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8: 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Award winners will be announced during NAIDOC Week celebrations. 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
10: Hi, I'm Matt McDonald. The federal government has flagged potential relief for small businesses that will be impacted by changes to trusts. It comes amid growing confusion about the changes and accusations the government has failed to properly explain them. Labor frontbencher Mark Butler has told Nine assistance is something they'll look at.
11: If there is the need for some rollover relief for small businesses that restructure their arrangements because of changes to the trust laws, we've said again in the budget papers we're open to that.
10: Police in Sydney say a man accused of a triple domestic violence murder was not on their radar. The 47-year-old is accused of killing a woman and two boys aged 4 and 12 at a home in Campbelltown. He's in court today. One of two teenagers suspected of being responsible for a shooting at an Islamic centre in San Diego reportedly took a gun from a parent and left a suicide note. Three people were killed in the attack. The two teens were found dead in a car nearby from self-inflicted gunshot wounds. Donald Trump has warned he won't hesitate to restart military strikes on Iran after pausing one that was planned for tomorrow. It comes after a request from Middle East allies as new talks get underway.
12: I was asked by Saudi Arabia, Qatar, UAE, and some others if we could put it off for 2 or 3 days, a short period of time, because they think that they are getting very close to making a deal.
10: And Lifeblood has issued an urgent appeal for more donors to prevent critical shortages ahead of winter. 13,000 A and O blood donations are needed across Australia in the next 7 days.
2: Your sport now. Del Giorno's Cafe Restaurant, Port Lincoln's home of fresh local seafood.
10: Maroons halfback Sam Walker admits it's an honour to be compared to Queensland great Alan Langer. Walker's preparing to make his debut at halfback for the Maroons next week. Crows star Callum Archie's confident he'll be right to play against the Hawks on Thursday night after missing 8 weeks with a hamstring injury. And after 12 years in the NBA, Joe Ingles has announced he's returning to Australia. The 38-year-old Olympic bronze medalist has signed a 2-year deal with Melbourne United in the NBL. That's the latest news and sport.
2: We've had a change in breakfast. Good morning, EP, with Ray Clark. Thanks to Better Port Lincoln.
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14: On the west coast, a partly cloudy one today with a medium chance of shower south of Streaky Bay and a slight chance elsewhere with some south to southwesterly winds 15 to 25 kilometres per hour. With top temperatures in Elliston 19 and Woodner with a top of 20. On the eastern Eyre Peninsula, a partly cloudy one with a slight chance of a shower and some westerly winds 15 to 20 kilometres per hour, tending southwesterly 15 to 25 kilometres per hour during the day, then becoming light this evening, with top temperatures in Cleve and Kimber both with 18. And finally, on the lower Eyre Peninsula, a partly cloudy one with some southwesterly winds 15 to 25 kilometres per hour, becoming light later on this afternoon, with top temperatures in Coffin Bay 19 and Cummins and Port Lincoln both with tops today of 18.
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0: Want to know when the fish are biting? 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
9: Hi, I'm Matt McDonald. The New South Wales Premier has expressed his shock following the domestic violence murder of a woman and two children in Sydney's southwest. The bodies of the woman and two boys aged 4 and 12 were discovered inside the home in Campbelltown last night, with a 47-year-old man due in court today. Chris Minns says it's devastating.
10: It continues to happen in New South Wales, and every time it happens you realise that a family's been ripped apart by a shocking and violent crime.
9: And if you or someone you know needs help escaping family or domestic violence, call 1-800-RESPECT. 11 Australians on board a global flotilla attempting to transport aid to Gaza have reportedly been intercepted off the coast of Cyprus. There are reports they're currently being held by Israeli forces. One of two teenagers suspected of carrying out a shooting at an Islamic centre in San Diego took three weapons from his mother's home. Three people were killed in the attack. Two suspects later found dead in a nearby car from self-inflicted gunshot wounds. The coalition's accused the government of not understanding its own tax changes. Confusion is growing following the changes announced in the budget, particularly the impact on trusts. Shadow frontbencher Ted O'Brien has told Sky Labor doesn't get it.
11: I honestly believe most of those around the cabinet table wouldn't have a clue how trusts work. I don't believe they actually understand how the economy works, which is why they're just now making it up as they go. They haven't got a clue.
0: Your sport now.
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9: Both the Maroons and the Blues have been given the day off following yesterday's Origin team announcements. The Maroons are actually holding a Legends lunch in Brisbane today before heading into camp on the Sunshine Coast later, while the Blues are heading to their base on the New South Wales Central Coast. Essendon coach Brad Scott insists he has the backing of the board amid more speculation about his future. And Alex Simonor has snapped his three-match losing streak, beating Francisco Sarandello in three sets at the Hamburg Open. That's the latest news and sport.
12: We've had a change in breakfast. Good Morning EP with Ray Clark. Thanks to Macca's Port Lincoln.
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14: To Arno Bay, next high tide at 3.59 this afternoon, 2.14 metres. Next low tomorrow morning at 22 past 12.55 of a metre. Tumby Bay now, next high tide at 29 past 3 this afternoon, 2.11 metres. Next low tonight at 10 past 11.56 of a metre. Franklin Harbour now, next high tide at 5.38 this evening, 2.08 metres. Next low tomorrow morning at 23 past 2.61 of a metre. Streaky Bay now, next high tide at 1.35 this afternoon, 2.1 metres. Next low tonight at 10.48.84 of a metre. Coffin Bay now, next high tide at 11 past 4 this afternoon, 1.44 metres. Next low tomorrow morning at 7.47.25 of a metre. Sheringa Beach now, next high tide at 1.52 this afternoon, 1.48 metres. Next low tonight at 5 to 10 at 0.55 of a metre. Finally in Port Lincoln, next high tide at 10 to 3 this afternoon, 1.92 metres. Next low tonight at 22 past 10, 0.57 of a metre.
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14: On the west coast, a partly cloudy one today with a medium chance of shower south of Streaky Bay and a slight chance elsewhere with some south to southwesterly winds 15 to 25 kilometres per hour. With top temperatures in Alliston 19 and Woodner with a top of 20. On the eastern Eyre Peninsula, partly cloudy one with a slight chance of a shower and some westerly winds 15 to 20 kilometres per hour, tending southwesterly 15 to 25 kilometres per hour during the day, then becoming light this evening, with top temperatures in Cleve and Kimber both with 18. And finally, on the lower Eyre Peninsula, partly cloudy one with some southwesterly winds 15 to 25 kilometres per hour, becoming light later on this afternoon, with top temperatures in Coffin Bay 19 and Cummins and Port Lincoln both with tops today of 18.
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8: Hi, I'm Matt McDonald. The PM is defending the lack of consultation on the government's tax changes before they were announced in last week's budget. It comes amid growing confusion about some of the changes and accusations the government hasn't properly explained them. Anthony Albanese says they will liaise with stakeholders before legislation is introduced.
9: We'll have a period of consultation. It was not possible to have as much consultation before budget night as occurs with tax policy.
8: Domestic violence advocates are calling for urgent action following the horrific murder of a woman and two children in Sydney's southwest. A 47-year-old man has been charged after the bodies of the three were found in a home in Campbelltown. And if you or anyone you know needs help escaping domestic or family violence, call 1-800-RESPECT. Police in the US say there was no specific threat made by one of the suspects involved in a fatal shooting at an Islamic center in San Diego. Three people were killed in the attack, with two teenage suspects later found dead from self-inflicted gunshot wounds. One of them had reportedly left a note. Foreign Affairs is seeking urgent updates on the welfare of 11 Australians reportedly detained on a global flotilla. There are reports the group was detained by Israeli forces off the coast of Cyprus while on their way to Gaza. And the Reserve Bank says it's had to hike up interest rates now in order to prevent a recession down the track. The bank's chief economist warned the RBA would have to engineer a dramatic slowdown in the economy if inflation gets too far out of control.
2: Your sport now.
10: Ampol Hallett Place. Best takeaway curries in town. Phone orders and takeaway.
8: Hawthorn has expressed its disappointment with the AFL ending the club's long-standing deal to play games in Launceston. The move comes ahead of the Tassie Devils entering the comp in 2028, who will play at the Uni of Tas ground until their Hobart Stadium is built. The struggling Bulldogs could welcome back Jacob Carras for Friday night's clash with the Storm. He's been out since round 7 with a knee injury, but he's hoping to pass a fitness test this week. And Bernard Tomic has won his opening match in the qualifiers for next week's French Open. That's the latest news and sport.
2: We've had a change in breakfast. Good morning, EP, with Ray Clark. 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
12: On West Coast waters, southwesterly winds 10 to 15 knots, decreasing to about 10 knots later on this evening, with seas around 1 metre, the swell southwesterly 2 to 2.5 metres. On Central Coast waters, southwesterly winds 10 to 15 knots, with seas around 1 metre, the swell southwesterly 2 to 2.5 metres. Finally, on Spencer Gulf waters, southwesterly winds 15 to 20 knots, with seas 1 to 1.5 metres, the swell south to southwesterly below 1 metre. Increasing to 1 to 1.5 metres south of Port Neal to Port Victoria.
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12: On the west coast, a partly cloudy one today with a medium chance of showers south of Streaky Bay and a slight chance elsewhere with some south to southwesterly winds 15 to 25 kilometres per hour. With top temperatures in Alliston 19 and Woodner with a top of 20. On the eastern Eyre Peninsula, partly cloudy one with a slight chance of a shower and some westerly winds 15 to 20 kilometres per hour, tending southwesterly 15 to 25 kilometres per hour during the day, then becoming light this evening, with top temperatures in Cleve and Kimber both with 18. And finally, on the lower Eyre Peninsula, a partly cloudy one with some southwesterly winds 15 to 25 kilometres per hour, becoming light later on this afternoon, with top temperatures in Coffin Bay 19 and Cummins and Port Lincoln both with tops today of 18.

Loggins, Danger Zone. The 80s lunch with Lockie this afternoon, celebrating a mighty fun time that gave us legends like Kenny Loggins. I mean, Kenny was around before the 80s, but let's be honest, the 80s, arguably his finest decade. Pretty soon, Paul Kelly, also Irene Cara. Let's get back on with it with Wham. It's Club Tropicana here at the 80s.

The 80s lunch with you two. It's All I Want Is You. Lockie this afternoon, celebrating of the 80s, a time where technology was certainly becoming more and more a part of our lives, so much so that we were told that, you know, you'll never have a calculator in your pocket, so you need to learn all these really complex mathematical equations. Turns out a phone's a pretty good calculator in 2026, isn't it? Pretty soon, the 80s lunch continues. Blondie, also Tears for Fears. Let's hear Irene Cara. It's the 80s lunch.

0: Wrapping up the 80s lunch for today. We'll do it again tomorrow. Looking forward to it. Catch you from midday. Bye for now.
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1: Hi, I'm Matt McDonald. A man charged over a triple domestic violence murder in Sydney Southwest will remain behind bars. The 47-year-old is accused of killing his wife and two children at a home in Campbelltown. He did not apply for bail and it was formally refused. If you or anyone you know needs help escaping domestic or family violence, call 1-800-RESPECT. The opposition leader is continuing his attack on the budget, saying he doesn't think it'll ease pressure on younger Australians. It comes as experts rubbish estimates that the negative gearing changes will only see rents rise by $2 a week. Angus Taylor says that doesn't shock him.
16: This government's housing policy has completely failed Australians and particularly young Australians. They're making the situation worse. That's why we need a migration and housing pledge that gets the balance right again.
1: A security guard killed in a shooting at an Islamic centre in San Diego has been identified as a father of eight. He's one of three people killed, with the guard praised for preventing further deaths. Two teenagers suspected of carrying out the attack were later found dead in a car. And Donald Trump remains sceptical a peace deal can be reached with Iran, despite Middle East allies insisting that a deal is close. The president paused a planned military strike as they await an outcome, but he says we have been here before.
18: It's a very positive development, but we'll see whether or not it amounts to anything. We've had periods of time where we thought pretty much getting close to making a deal and didn't work out, but this is a little bit different.
20: Your sport now. 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
1: Some of the NRL's biggest stars will be missing from this afternoon's team list. Coaches from almost all clubs have been forced to reshuffle their sides, with their marquee players away on state of origin duty. The Dolphins and Raiders are the first to do battle on Thursday night and will be missing a combined six players. And former Gold Coast Suns coach Stuart Dew has ruled out putting his hand up for the Carlton gig for now. Dew, who's working as an assistant at Port Adelaide, says he's not waiting for the phone to ring about the Blues job. That's the latest news and sport.
20: We've had a change in breakfast. Good morning, EP, with Ray Clark. Thanks to Macca's Port Lincoln. Boston Bay Diner. Discover the simple pleasures by the bay. 5CC Weather Watch.
22: On the west coast, a partly cloudy one today with a slight chance of a shower, with some south to southwesterly winds 15 to 25 kilometres per hour, becoming a light later on this evening. With top temperatures in Ellerston 19 and Woodner with a top of 20. On the eastern Eyre Peninsula, a partly cloudy one with a slight chance of a shower, with some south to southwesterly winds 15 to 25 kilometres per hour. Top temperatures in Cleve and Kimber both with 18. Finally, on the lower Eyre Peninsula, a partly cloudy one with some southwesterly winds 15 to 25 kilometres per hour, becoming light later on this evening, with top temperatures in Coffin Bay 19 and Cummins and Port Lincoln both with tops of 18.
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23: Well, hello to you, and to you, and to all of you, wherever you're joining us from and whatever you might be doing. Happy Tuesday if you observe it. Chris Guscott here with you for Around SA, this time for this 19th of May. Hopefully the day has treated you well up until this point. The best is still yet to come, and for the next 3 hours we talk all things regional South Australia, discuss what's happening in your backyard and beyond, and of course, discussions. It's a two-way street, so I'd love to hear from you on our text line, which is 0417 063 963. I know you know it, because we get a lot of messages, so make sure it is ready to go about anything and everything that you would like to discuss. Like I said, down your street or in your suburb, town, region, broadly for South Australia, I'd love to hear your thoughts on each and everything that we bring up and the things you want to join in as well. We've got a couple of messages already that I'm looking forward to diving into soon. So you can send them in 24/7. It's a great reminder, and thanks to those who have done that already. Also keep in mind, iHeart app. Keep telling you about it and I'll make sure that you have it. It's on your phone for free. You just have to download it. And then all you have to do is open it up, type in the station name, press play. There's the radio station. Crystal clear quality wherever you shall be. So if you don't have to trust your wireless next year, make sure that you have that on your phone. You can also get it up on your computer as well, whether you're at work or puttering around at home, however you choose to listen. iHeart. Keep that in mind, my dear friends. A wider world of audio entertainment too. For the next 3 hours, though, just keep it on the station. After that, no, of course, keep it on the station still, but, you know, it's up to you. You're an adult. You can do as you please. All right, where am I going? Today's program, plenty to discuss as per usual. It's National Volunteers Week. We alluded to this yesterday. I want to continue to have your submissions for people who deserve recognition as volunteers. We'll give them a shout out this week. Through circumstance and otherwise, we had an interview planned for the last hour. I want to play a grab from it, and I think it's pertinent when we get there to talk about what it means to be a volunteer. And this is a really good example by a man by the name of Steve Ward. So I'll explain the context around all of that in the last hour of the program, but an important discussion to have and continue to have this week and beyond. Text line, of course, in the last hour too. Next hour, we're going to be joined by Country SAPHN Acting Executive Manager for Mental Health and AOD Strategy. Her name is Mel Bond. We bring in this woman with a particularly long title for a good reason, Joint Regional Mental Health and Suicide Prevention Plan for Country SA. Now, I know half of our listenership just had their eyes glaze over, and that's completely fine. We'll keep it simple. It's an important conversation to have. It's a framework for the next 4 years about something that is remarkably important, especially the further out you go from metropolitan areas. I'm talking to all of us about how we better prepare ourselves for the next 4 years to further help people who have mental health issues and also suicide prevention, which is a very important topic. So we will get to that next hour. We promise we'll make it nice and palatable, and I'd love your thoughts on it, as well as it is definitely an important conversation to have. On a much lighter note, a little later on this hour, a really dumb crime. I don't quite understand why people would choose to do this. And I'd love your perspectives on other dumb crimes that you don't get either. So that'll just be for a bit of a laugh. But up first, National Trust of South Australia. They have a handful of incidents against them now where the volunteers who are representing them at local levels are starting to question and are bringing forth to the public they're not quite sure of the governance. So do we take it all as a collective to say now we really need to start questioning the National Trust, or do we take these all individually? So it's an interesting discussion to have, and we'll get to it all after we start with an absolute classic.

0: Yes, welcome back all. And thank you very much for your company, wherever you're choosing to join us from and whatever you might be doing on this Tuesday afternoon. Chris Guscott here with you for Around SA. And as per usual, point you to the text line. Want to make sure you're getting in touch about anything and everything we discuss. The number is 0417 063 963. Okay. National Trust of South Australia. Now, you would have heard a fair bit about the National Trust of South Australia over the last couple of months in regards to the Moon to Mine situation, and you probably wouldn't heard a great deal of me talking about it because I'm a little bit more interested in that particular instance in waiting until this gets to court so that we have the full details for it. And in case you're not familiar with the Moon to Mines situation, the volunteers there were essentially just stood down as the National Trust of South Australia said, look, they're thinking of restructuring and figuring out how best to go forward with that particular site. The volunteers are devastated, as you would imagine, because they spend so much time and effort to keep it as pristine as possible and have many people coming through. It's a big tourism attraction there. I'm not quite sure how to feel about that particular one, just trying to take emotion out of it. It's not that I'm not on the side of volunteers who care so much for it. It's just, I think, it's not the worst idea just to take a step back and let that one run its course. What's interesting now is that there are more stories coming up from more volunteers across the state who are starting to question the governance as well. So in this particular instance, Millicent, they have a property that was essentially given to the trust and it was then sold. What do you do with the money? The National Trust saying, well, it is a property that was under our name, so we can do with it as we please. The volunteers are questioning whether or not that is the best way to go about things, considering that the volunteers themselves are the foot soldiers on the ground. And there's something that's quite similar that's happened across the Riverland as well. So it makes me wonder with this. You could take it one or two ways. You could say each of these instances in isolation, I can see both sides of the argument. And again, not to say that I'm not emotively supporting the volunteers that are there. I'm just saying if you take a step back and you remove emotion from it, I can see the arguments from both sides. So do you take them each in isolation and say, okay, these are little spot fires? Or do you say where there is smoke, there's fire, and we now need to start asking a few more questions of what the National Trust of South Australia is doing across the state? And I think it goes without saying, some of the sites that they oversee, remarkably important, and as I mentioned, in particular with the Moon to Mine situation too, just important to highlight how much of a tourism attraction that is. So, where to from here? And this is where the opposition has stepped in. I have to clarify who the opposition is now, but the Liberals. They have said, we're interested in conducting somewhat of an inquiry if we can get the support to say, okay, National Trust of South Australia, let's peel back the curtain a little bit and see if what they are doing is reasonable. And if it isn't, then we can enact some change. And if it is, then we can just say these are isolated incidents where volunteers aren't happy with the decisions that are made. But again, you have to keep in mind, it's National Trust. They sit above and rank higher than the volunteers. It's just natural in that particular instance. Now, whether or not this inquiry gets up, that's another question. And already flagged, Robert Sims, who is the chair and has been for a fair few of these, has said it would be more so looking at the funding structure for National Trust of SA and whether or not that is applicable and if they need to put more money in so that more, well, there's just more resources to help out. So yeah, this is an interesting watch. It really is. And truthfully, I don't know how to perceive this, whether or not I take these in isolation or view it more as a holistic problem. But there's something to talk about there, and I know that we will probably have a handful of listeners who are involved in these types of sites across the state. I would love your perspective on this. You will help me fill in some of the blanks on 0417 063 963, so make sure you have your say. Looking forward to hearing from you and your perspectives on this. All right, a bit of a lighthearted topic next, but one that I've just never understood, and I'm going to use this radio show, which goes far and wide across the state, to try to get to the bottom of this. Just a really dumb crime that I see from time to time, and I don't understand it. So we'll get to that next.
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0: It's Around SA this Tuesday, the 19th of May. Welcome back to the show. I'm Chris Guscott. We talk about a lot of serious things on this program, and yes, it's not for everybody, and I apologise if it's a bit of a downer sometimes, but they're important things to talk about. Next hour will be a fair example of that. However, we squeeze the occasional lighthearted topic in, and a couple of the top of hour stories as well, hopefully helping you to smile a little bit through it. This particular story came out over the weekend, and I was looking to try to squeeze in yesterday. However, Mondays are quite busy days for the show. So, just wanted to marvel at this. It's possibly the dumbest crime you could commit. And I'd love your perspective on whether you agree with me or not. So, it's not even regional SA either, I just feel inclined. So, some genius in Woodcroft has been caught after he was found to have been shining a laser pointer at a police helicopter. And that's really the story. Police helicopter's up and above doing its work. Someone shines a laser at it. I don't get why you would do that. There's no logical run of thinking that can make me go, that makes sense as to why you would choose to do that, because you're almost guaranteeing yourself that you're going to get caught, because what you're doing is targeting something that is overseeing a huge area. It knows exactly where the laser pointer is coming from. There's no way for you to run fast enough to get away from that, even if you tried. So what is the point? I don't get it. You're just saying, I would like to be arrested, please. And I've been trying to get this from all sorts of different perspectives, and I cannot figure it out. It has to be one of the dumbest crimes you can commit. It has no point to it. And so I'm curious to know if you agree with me and whether you just want to spend a few moments on the text line shaking your head with me as well. Now, the one thing I would put up with it, and whilst it isn't specific to a crime itself, it's the people who film themselves committing a crime that I marvel at. So you're just creating evidence against yourself. I understand that I'm not young anymore, but I'm still younger than most of my listeners. I'm 31 years old. I don't get why you would film something. Notoriety, it just cannot be the reason why you would choose to incriminate yourself. Well, maybe I'm just perceiving this differently. I don't know. So have a bit of fun with me. Or if you want to shake your head and get angry, you can do that too. The text line usually has those people on it anyway. 0417 063 963. Just something to marvel at. And if you think you're having a bad day and you're not making good decisions, there are a lot of other people doing far stupider things than you. So that's an important piece of perspective as well. This is Around SA.
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5 Double C, where we play better music and we play more of it. Thank you for joining us on this Tuesday. Chris Guscott here with you for Around SA. 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

0: You're listening to Around SA this Tuesday afternoon. First hour now in the books. Second hour to come shortly, of course, with the 2pm news, sport and weather up next. And within that next hour, Country SA PHN, the Acting Executive Manager for Mental Health and AOD Strategy, Mel Bond's going to join us. As I've said previously, it's a long title. She knows what she's talking about, and there's a good reason she's coming on, because the Joint Regional Mental Health and Suicide Prevention Plan for Country SA has been released. And I understand it's long-winded titles. It's not exactly the most lively of documents. I get all of that. It's remarkably important to talk about what we're going to do for the next 4 years to try to help people in the struggles of mental health and trying to do as much as we possibly can to suicide prevention. We will get to all of that and more next hour. This is Around SA. Thanks for joining us.
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7: Hi there, I'm Laura Edison. Well, this diphtheria outbreak in the Northern Territory has spread across the border to WA, Queensland and SA. One person has died, the first in almost a decade, with the number of cases rising to 133 in the NT, 79 cases in WA and a handful in both SA and Queensland. Authorities say vaccine booster rates are lowest in remote communities. Sydney mourns the death of a mother and two young children aged 4 and 12. DV experts have warned these tragedies are rarely sudden. A 47-year-old man has been charged with alleged domestic violence murder and refused bail after appearing in court this morning. Domestic Violence New South Wales CEO Delia Donovan says these crimes are devastating for everyone.
8: Family violence is an absolute crisis, and I just want to, you know, share how devastated we are that these murders continue. They're senseless, and our hearts and thoughts are with the family and community right now.
7: And if you or someone you know needs help escaping family or domestic violence, call 1-800-RESPECT. The Prime Minister has sarcastically thanked his small businesses for using flattering photos of him in a wave of memes mocking him for this year's budget changes. Anthony Albanese saying their policies, including changes to capital gains tax, are designed to make the system more even for everyone. It's hoped a $10 million investment by South Australia Power Networks will improve network reliability and pollution in regional areas, which is causing repeated outages. The upgrades will require more than 25,000 hours of work over the next 6 months. And a psychiatrist in Victoria has come under fire for refusing new patients who don't consent to AI note-taking of their conversations.
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7: To sport now, the Brisbane Lions are making the most of their downtime between round 10 and 11 to reflect on their crushing loss to the Cats in a grand final rematch last week. Young gun Levi Ashcroft admitting it wasn't their best performance.
9: 10-day break will help us reset and have a mini bye sort of thing for the whole team. So, yeah, hopefully we can reset and get back to our best this weekend.
7: And the Maroons are setting up camp on the Sunshine Coast today, while the Blues are headed to their base on the New South Wales Central Coast. And that is the latest in news and sport.
4: We've had a change in breakfast. Good morning, EP, with Ray Clark. Thanks to Better Port Lincoln. 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
10: On the west coast, a partly cloudy one today with a slight chance of a shower with some south to southwesterly winds 15 to 25 kilometres per hour, becoming a light later on this evening. With top temperatures in Ellerston 19 and Woodner with a top of 20. On the eastern Eyre Peninsula, a partly cloudy one with a slight chance of a shower with some south to southwesterly winds 15 to 25 kilometres per hour. Top temperatures in Cleve and Kimber both with 18. Finally, on the Lower Eyre Peninsula, a partly cloudy one with some southwesterly winds, 15 to 25 kilometres per hour, becoming light later on this evening, with top temperatures in Coffin Bay 19 and Cummins and Port Lincoln, both with tops of 18.
4: Rivers, beaches, deserts and islands. We've got it all. This is Around SA on 5CC. 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
3: A truly amazing but also truly terrifying part of life is that we just don't know what's going to happen next. Tomorrow could be life-changing, incredibly different. Tomorrow could be exactly the same. We just don't know for certain. Over in Norway, Frindheim School takes their kids on an excursion out to a ploughed field. Now, it doesn't specify why they've chosen this particular place to go for an excursion, but this is a bunch of six-year-olds running around. They're having the time of their life. We also know that six-year-olds aren't particularly shy about picking up things. So, one six-year-old boy by the name of Henrik, he notices a rusty object sticking out of the ground. Not shy, I grab it. What he finds is a 1,300-year-old sword, which they say is prior to the Viking Age. Now, what is a terrific turn of events, the teachers and the students all recognise what he's grabbed is quite significant. And so what they do is instead of letting him wave it around and threaten his friends with it, they say, we're getting the archaeologists in because this looks quite remarkable. And they're glad they did because the archaeologists, they identify this as a single-edged sword, only sharpened on one particular side, and they say that this is associated with the Merovingian period in Scandinavia, which is roughly between AD 550 and 800, which is truly remarkable. And they say, we are very thankful that the teachers and kids all were very respectful with the item. But how's that for a claim to fame for a six-year-old? Look what I found. That other kid over there's got a stick. Look what I got, a 1,300-year-old sword. Top that. 0417 063963 is our text line. Thanks for joining in so far, my friends. It's been great to have you. Love for you to continue to join in, of course, as the show progresses. Within this hour of the program, though, we're talking about the Joint Regional Mental Health and Suicide Prevention Plan for Country SA. Bear with me. It's an important document. It really is. And we're going to be speaking to Mel Bond, who's part of Country SA PHN, to talk further about this. We will get to it all after we start the two ups at two with this brilliant one from the Choir Boys. This is Run to Paradise. This is my dad's ringtone and has been for many years. And if you call him, there's a chance he won't pick up because he's listening to the song. Thanks for joining us, everyone. And a very good afternoon to you.

Oh, yes. Boys Will Be Boys by the Choir Boys. Boys, boys, boys. It's part of your Two Ups at Two on this Tuesday, the 19th of May. Chris Guscott here with you for Around SA. And great to hear from you already on our text line. If you'd like to join in on all the conversation pieces, fun, frivolity, etc., 0417 063 963. Right. I understand this will sound dry, but this is an important topic. I'm looking forward to talking to our next guest about this as well. But the Joint Regional Mental Health and Suicide Prevention Plan for the next 4 years for Country SA has been released. So to just get a scope of why this is a really important conversation and for you to be aware of what has been put forth here, let me just run you through some of the stats within the report. Now, this is talking to Country SA in all senses. So it's excluding metropolitan areas, but we're talking inner regional, outer regional, remote, rural, whatever classification you'd like to give, as long as it's not Metro Adelaide. And it's quite staggering, some of these statistics. It really is. So just starting with very remote South Australia, which talks to majority Aboriginal Torres Strait Islanders, the rates of suicide out there between 0 and 44, it's twice what it is in the city. One in six people in total for South Australia reported at least one mental health consultation in the last 12 months. 58,000 adults reported high or very high levels of psychological distress. 3.6% of people that had a mental health consultation reported using digital technology. So there's a facet of help that we have definitely not explored. 36,000 people aged between 16 and 35, which is 8.7%, live with a co-occurring mental health and physical health condition. So all of this is to say there is a significant problem that needs addressing. And so what do we have currently in place for it? We have one psychiatrist every 10,000 people in Country SA, which is opposed to 16 per 100,000 across the country as a whole. 30 psychologists per 100,000 in Country SA, that's compared to 125 per 100,000 Australia-wide. And then if you want to go further to mental health nurses as well, we have 36 per 100,000 people, Country SA, compared to 96 for the rest of Australia. And it just goes to show you what we're up against, which is why it's important to see what these plans entail. Now, there's five priority areas in which they touch on, and we're going to be speaking next to Country SA's PHN Acting Executive Manager for Mental Health, AOD Strategy, Mel Bond, to talk further about how they came to the conclusion. Now,

0: Firstly, you may or may not have heard about this already because there was community consultation that was open last year. That's going to be my first cab off the rank, is to ask what they heard routinely, because I would imagine, and this is very similar to other healthcare aspects all across regional South Australia, but I would imagine the first thing they would say is, we need more of it, need more resources to be readily available. But an aspect that keeps popping up within this report as well is stigma, which I know we've made leaps and bounds to discuss mental health more. We're trying ever so desperately to continue to get the message out that there are a lot of different ways that you can address your mental health at whatever level of severity, and trying to get that more and more out into regional, remote, rural South Australia. Farmers are a big target, considering they've been a she'll be right sort of group of people for a very long time. So there's a lot of work that still needs to be done, and it's remarkably important that it is done. So what this particular plan has in place will be important. So Melbourne's going to join us next. Any thoughts, feelings, musings, suggestions, other on that, of course, feel free to use our text line, which is 0417 063 963. 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

0: Thank you for your company and for joining us this Tuesday, the 19th of May for Around SA. Chris Guscott here with you. And furthering on from our discussion in regards to what is going to be a very important document, the Joint Regional Mental Health and Suicide Prevention Plan for the next 4 years. Kind enough to join us to talk further about this from Country SA PHN, the Acting Executive Manager for Mental Health and AOD Strategy. Her name is Mel Bond. How are we today, Mel?
1: Really well, thank you, Chris.
0: Terrific. Thank you very much for taking a few moments of your time. So before we get to the crux of the plan itself as it is published, take us back to the community consultation that happened last year, because you put it out as a draft and people were able to have their say. What were some of the main themes that you heard from people out in regional, rural, very remote South Australia in regards to mental health and suicide prevention?
1: Oh, look, thanks, Chris. We were really lucky that we had some great opportunity to connect with our communities across our regions. And there was a Your Say survey that went out and asked people, you know, what is it that is really important for them about an improved mental health and suicide prevention system. We really did hear from people that, you know, some of the factors that are impacting them at the moment out, particularly that, you know, more regional and remote that they're living in, is really the availability of support, you know, sometimes social isolation and also just some stigma related to mental health in the community that still exists and ongoing stresses that are experienced in the community. So, you know, we really heard and want to make sure the plan addresses some of these important need for more community connection and finding it easier to navigate their way through what can be sometimes a bit of a confusing mental health system as it stands.
0: Mm, absolutely. So then within this document, there's five main priorities that have been listed out. I imagine that would be at the heart then of what you're trying to achieve. If you're able to just quickly run us through those.
1: Yeah, absolutely. And like I said, this has all been designed and built with people with lived experience of mental health and our service providers. And the five priority areas that have been identified for the plan really do centre on in building that compassionate response and reducing stigma, building connections for people with mental health concerns. We really want to normalise help seeking in our communities. There's a strong focus on working together to enhance the mental health and the social and emotional well-being for Aboriginal and Torres Strait Islander communities. And central to a lot of this is just really developing collaborative ways of working. There's a focus on we can do more together, so developing partnerships to improve, you know, that service integration and that holistic care. We want to make it easier for people to access mental health services that they need to reduce some of those inequalities that people might experience in accessing support. And we're looking to strengthen our workforce and systems that wrap around and provide that in our country regions.
0: Mm. And one thing that I was interested in when I was going through those priorities is what type of balance do we have between preventative health and helping people out when they experience the very early stages of this type of thing versus responding with healthcare resources and increasing those when it gets a little bit more serious? What type of balance are we looking to strike here with that?
1: Well, actually, that's a really good point, Chris, and I think it actually needs to be a balance of both. And what we're actually hearing from our communities and hearing from people that are out there working in our regions is that they really do want a greater emphasis on that early intervention and prevention. We want to avoid things, you know, escalating and people not being able to access support as early as possible and avoiding any delays in being able to reach the kind of support that they need. So, yes, there's always a strong emphasis and we need to maintain and we need to make sure we've got all of those different types of support because people want to access support in different ways as well. Sometimes they want to go and see someone in the community. Sometimes they want to access something after hours. And, you know, we really need to have a balance of both and particularly a strong focus on supporting people to stay well and maybe not need to have a really big involvement with a mental health service down the track.
0: Mm. And finally, when it moves past preventative and then there is a reliance on healthcare resources out in regional South Australia, all of our listeners would know that they can be few and far between in some areas. Mm. Is it as simple as just injecting more money into the system to increase those resources, or do we need to be a bit more clever about it?
1: Well, what the focus of the plan is and where we're trying to, or what we're recognising is that the real need to strengthen that system that we've currently got as well. And so a really strong focus is on partnership and what we can do better together to be able to really enhance the system and improve what's already happening out there at the moment. So you'll see a strong focus of that in the plan. And really that success of some of those local level responses is going to be through our efforts to collaborate with our key partners, people that are out there on the ground that are already doing this work as well. And that's not just in our mental health services, that's out there in our communities, it's in general practice, it's those Aboriginal community controlled organisations, our education providers and social services. That, you know, what we can do is actually strengthen our ways of working to improve that integration, that coordination, you know, knowing that that's also going to improve people's experience of care and access to support when and how they need it.
0: Well, very enlightening indeed, and I speak for everybody, of course, where we hope that this has the most success it possibly can. Kind enough to join us from Country SAPHN, the Acting Executive Manager for Mental Health and AOD Strategy, Mel Bond. Thank you again for your time today, Mel.
1: Thanks so much.
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6: Tom Benning here, your federal member for Grey. 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I'm your voice in Canberra, making sure the vast and diverse electorate of Grey gets the attention it deserves. 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
7: That's 1300 301 742. 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

Five Double C, where we play better music and we play more of it, and there's no exception with a track like that. It's part of your two ups at two, some more double ups from your favourite artists coming in a moment's time. Latest in local news, Brooke Seychelle has you covered. Not only as part of the bulletins you hear in the morning, but at any time at 5CC.com. Article up online in regards to a couple of cars destroyed in suspicious circumstances in Wyala Stewart. So this was last night, about 610 Keel Street. And there were reports of vehicles on fire in the backyard. A Holden sedan and a Jeep SUV found fully alight. Now, incredible work from the MFS crews to be able to stop this from getting to the house. And an occupant inside the home was treated for minor smoke inhalation. But they did well to contain that and to minimise the damage where required. Police are treating this as suspicious, like I mentioned. So if you can help out, Crime Stoppers details are at the bottom of the article. Plenty of other local news circling around as well. And you can read it all at 5CC.com. So go on, have a good look around. We'll keep the two ups at two rolling for you. Surround SA.

0: It's Around SA as we continue to navigate this Tuesday. And whether you've been listening throughout, just jumping in and out of the car, for example, and hearing bits and pieces, or you've even taken the time to text in. Appreciate you all the same. We're getting into the text line shortly, as we always do. So if you want to have your say, it's not too late, but make it quick on 0417 063963. Also within this last hour, National Volunteer Week is ongoing. Again, I'm continuing to look for people to nominate. Great volunteers. We'll give them a shout out on air. One particular initiative that I think is a really interesting one. We talked to one of their volunteers in a pre-recorded interview. Many different things happened, unfortunately. I have a grab from it to play for you, but it's still as relevant as ever. So all of that's to come. Plenty of other things too. It's all part of Around SA.
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19: Hi there, I'm Laura Edison. The Prime Minister has played down the latest social media trend mocking the government's tax changes. Small businesses across the country have been posting AI-generated photos of Anthony Albanese, welcoming him as their silent partner who will now take 40% of their business. But the PM says that's not how it works.
20: I think some of them are very flattering, and I thank them for picking very nice photos of me. Our policies are very clear. When it comes to capital gains tax, what we are simply doing is returning the system to what was there before.
19: A 47-year-old man has been remanded in custody, charged with the alleged DV murders of a woman and two children aged 4 and 12 in Sydney. Their bodies found at a property in Campbelltown last night, police confirming the accused man is known to them. A new study has found that Aussies may be buying contaminated spirits. Of the 200 bottle shops researchers dropped into across Victoria, New South Wales and Queensland, 30% were found to be stocking contaminated alcohol. Dr. Nick Taylor from Curtin University telling the ABC some were found with small traces of methanol.
21: The methanol content within them may have potential long-term consequences if consumption is maintained over a long period of time.
19: The diphtheria outbreak in the NT is now being called the worst in Australian history. The outbreak has now spread to other states with 79 cases in WA, 5 in Queensland and 6 in South Australia. And 3 more shipments of jet fuel from China are due to arrive later this month or early June.
18: Your sport now. Edalili Engineers for locally made field bins and silos.
19: Just one hour and James Tedesco says his efforts have paid off after being recalled to the New South Wales Origin side. The Roosters fullback landing the coveted number one jersey for game one.
22: I think it's I've been out of this arena for a couple of years now, and I think I accepted last year that I probably wasn't going to be back here, but I'm grateful for the opportunity, and I look around this team and I'm excited to play with some of these players and get the job done next Wednesday.
19: And Hawthorn's 25-year stint to playing games in Tasmania is coming to an end. The AFL has ended the agreement of the Hawks to playing home games in Launceston. And that is the latest in news and sport.
18: 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Good morning EP with Ray Clark. 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
23: Tuane Bay, next high tide at 3:59 this afternoon, 2.14 metres. Next low tomorrow morning at 22 past 12, 0.55 of a metre. Tummy Bay now, next high tide at 29 past 3 this afternoon, 2.11 metres. Next low tonight at 10 past 11, 0.56 of a metre. Franklin Harbour now, next high tide at 5:38 this evening, 2.08 metres. Next low tomorrow morning at 23 past 2, 0.61 of a metre. Streaky Bay now, next low tide at 10:48 tonight, 0.84 of a metre. Next high tomorrow morning at 24 past 2, 1.08 metres. Coffin Bay now, next high tide at 11 past 4 this afternoon, 1.44 metres. Next low tomorrow morning at 7:47, 0.25 of a metre. Sheringa Beach now, next low tide at 9:55 tonight, 0.55 of a metre. Next high tomorrow morning at 11 past 1, 0.63 of a metre. Finally, in Port Lincoln, next low tide at 22 past 10 tonight, 0.57 of a metre. Next high tomorrow morning at 3 a.m. at 0.69 of a metre.
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23: On the west coast, a partly cloudy one today with a slight chance of a shower with some south to southwesterly winds 15 to 25 kilometres per hour, becoming a light later on this evening. With top temperatures in Ellerston 19 and Woodner with a top of 20. On the eastern Eyre Peninsula, partly cloudy one with a slight chance of a shower with some south to southwesterly winds 15 to 25 kilometres per hour. Top temperatures in Cleve and Kimber both with 18. Finally, on the lower Eyre Peninsula, partly cloudy one with some southwesterly winds 15 to 25 kilometres per hour, becoming light later on this evening. With top temperatures in Coffin Bay 19 and Cummins and Port Lincoln both with tops of 18.
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1: Our regulars know exactly what I'm about to say, and you're probably sick of hearing it. I'm sick of saying it. Cross the T's, dot the I's. Pay attention as much as you can, and you don't have to be perfect in life, but the more you concentrate on the small things, there's a likelihood you'll get through with a greater success rate. Several students at Merrimack Valley High School in Maine over in America were accidentally fed dirt this week. The school had to come out and send somewhat of a strange memo to all of the parents saying during the empty bowl supper at the school on Wednesday, some students ate dirt. Now, what happened was students who were working with a teacher in a classroom had baked potting soil as part of a science experiment to sterilise it with plans to later test plant growth within it. So it's a biology project. That soil was baked in a baking dish which is covered in foil and set to the side of the stove area away from food items for the dinner. However, as everybody was being served, somebody put that dish out on the table. They open it up. It looks like a dessert. It looks quite dry, but it looks a little like chocolate pudding. So a couple of kids tuck in, realise immediately it was dirt and it was taken away. Through the memo that they sent out as well, right at the end, they say this was a completely accidental situation and absolutely not a prank. There you go. Talk about getting a bit of substance into the diet of your children. There you go. 0417 063 963. That is, of course, our text line. Thanks for those who have joined in on it. We'll get to your messages next. Also within this hour too, continued focus on National Volunteer Week, a great initiative through Council of the Aging in South Australia. Didn't quite go to plan the interview that we had, but there is still one grab I can play for you which sums up the meaning of what I was talking about. We will get to it all after we start with Dobie Gray and Drift Away. Here's to hoping your Tuesday afternoon you can do just that. Thanks for joining us, everyone. A very good afternoon to you.

It's Around to SA this Tuesday, the 19th of May, and it's been fantastic to have your listenership, but also fantastic to have you on our text line as well. So let's now dive into what you're talking about for all things regional SA and beyond on 0417 063 963. And there's a bit to get to, so let's get into it. I want to start on a serious note. And last hour of the program, we talked about the Joint Regional Mental Health and Suicide Prevention Plan for Country SA. We were joined by Mel Bond as part of Country SA PHN and walked through what the plan might entail, their priorities within it, and is it more preventative? Is it working on the resources we have? Is simply throwing money at it going to be able to make things better? A good conversation, and I appreciated taking a few moments to talk about it. So, on the text line, 900 says, "Hi there, first time contributing here, and I appreciate you for touching base, especially on something like this, whether you're a regular or first timer. Thanks for taking a few moments out of your day to join us." 900 goes on to say, "My husband has mental health issues and depression and is also on the spectrum. He was attacked at his workplace 7 years ago by a resident and the aged care centre did not support him. He had a breakdown and was suicidal. We don't have private health due to not being able to afford it. He was under a psychiatrist and is in some pretty strong meds. Psychiatrist could only see him approximately every 6 months. Was totally useless. If he sees a psychologist... not, it's always private and costs nearly $100 a visit. We can't afford it at all. So many are slipping through the system and it's not right. And unfortunately, your text breaks up there. But that's unfortunately what gets highlighted within this particular plan and some of the stats I read out. So one psychiatrist per 100,000 people in country SA. That's opposed to 16 per 100,000 Australia-wide. 30 psychologists per 100,000 people in country SA. That's compared to 125 per 100,000 in Australia. So it goes to show you just the huge lack of resources that we have in terms of mental health. So I really appreciate you sharing that. That's a heartbreaking story to read. And it's unfortunate to say out loud, but you're probably not the only person going through something like that. So here's to hoping that this plan in the next 4 years is able to make a lot of difference. And that's why we wanted to talk about it today. So I appreciate you sending in that message. All right, changing gears to something a little more lighthearted. In the first hour of the program, I was just marvelling at the person from Woodcroft who got caught shining a laser pointer at a police helicopter, and it made me wonder out loud, is that the dumbest crime you can commit? Because I just don't understand the motivation behind it, and you're immediately telling the police where you are. It makes zero sense to me whatsoever. So, on the text line, Jeff, he says, "G'day, Chris." "G'day, Jeff. The thing that really struck me with the tool with the laser was the age of the idiot. You might expect a teenager or someone in their 20s to be doing dumb stuff like this, but the guy, I believe, was in his 40s, which is true. He was 41 years old. So, yeah, just remarkable.

0: couple other people saying things I can't repeat on air, but I do agree with you. Also, Pierre, he says, no point, he says.
1: Yep.
0: Very good. I'm glad you picked that up, Pierre. That's right up my alley, so thank you. So appreciate your texts on that. Got a text about something that we haven't been talking about, but this is a good one nonetheless, and it comes from Starry, who sent it through this morning. He says, g'day, Chris and Chris. I didn't know you were a one-man show, mate. Even done, well done even more. So thank you for that, Starry. Appreciate the kind words. I need something cleared up, please. When the weather forecast states a percentage and a certain amount of rain, is the statement saying A or B? A, this is the chance of rain, or B, this is the percentage of area in the region that will get the rain. So I'm glad you bring this up because the Bureau actually a couple of days ago put out an article in regards to this. So pick a region. Let's say Murray Bridge, right? So if it says 2 to 5, what they mean by that is that the lower number, there is a 75% chance of that happening, of you getting more rain than that. The number at the end is a 25% chance of you getting more rain than that. So what they're doing is covering themselves for the most likely outcome, which for the example I've used is 2 to 5 mil. It's not to say that it won't be less than 2. It's not to say that it won't be more than 5. It's just they're working on probabilities. And that is as simply put as possible. If you see a 95% chance of no rain, it's not as if what we're going to see is 3 mil of rain. It's them just saying, look, this is near impossible to predict perfectly, but we're saying with 95% confidence this is what's going to happen. So all of this is probability based. So hopefully that clears it up for you, Starry, and I appreciate the message. One thing that I do find very irritating about it, though, is I think 2 to 5 is fine. When you go 6 to 30, that's a bit different because getting 6 mil of rain versus 30 is very, very contrasting in terms of the rainfall that you receive. So if they can close that gap down, I think that would make everybody happier, but it's just not possible. It's a tough science to get on top of, that is for sure. But thank you for those messages. You can keep them coming in on 0417 063 963. Eddie also asking me, how did the footy trip go? And then says, go Crows. Yep, thank you, Eddie, for that. Appreciate it. The best way I can describe it was like a sleep paralysis nightmare. Just sat there and watched North Melbourne have 10 goals kicked on them. And look, credit where credit's due, Adelaide did play very well. But yeah, the fact that I paid money for that too is a little painful, but here we are. Text line is 0417 063 963. It's around SA.
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0: You're listening to Around SA this Tuesday, the 19th of May. Chris Guscott here. Always a pleasure to have you on board. Our last topic of the show is an ongoing one for this week, and it is in regards to National Volunteer Week. Now, first and foremost, reminding you again, if you would like a volunteer that's near you to be given the statewide recognition that they so deserve, you can put a shout out on our text line and we'll read it out and celebrate people throughout the week. So that's open for the next couple of days. So get onto that if you feel somebody near you deserves that recognition. Council of the Aging in South Australia have an interesting program, and it's simply called Council on the Aging Visitors. And it is right there on the tin. It is getting volunteers to go out to places where people don't have anyone to talk to, and they're giving them an opportunity to connect, some companionship, and just as much in this for the volunteers who are looking to fulfill certain parts of their lives as well. But this seems like a really great program, which would definitely have legs, I'm sure, if it was to come out to regional South Australia. It's an Australian government initiative, which means that there is some backing behind it at a larger level. However, this is something that I think is remarkably important. And Council on the Aging Visitors Program, 97% of older participants report feeling more socially connected. 87% say they have something to look forward to in life. So as important as it is to discuss mental health like we did last hour, loneliness is a big part of that. And so any programs you can put in place to help people feel just a bit better in that space, all for it. So we teed up a chat with a man by the name of Steve Ward. Now, I won't go into the details, but we had to pre-record this one earlier on in the day. It's been a very busy and unfortunate one for Steve. And unfortunately as well, part of this interview, he stood in a bit of a wind tunnel. So the interview itself, unfortunately, will not be played in its entirety. But I think the most important aspect of it is why he chooses to do it and what advice he would give to other people. So this is the last question I asked him as part of that interview a little earlier. So take a listen. What would you say to people who are considering being a volunteer? Because we know that it is as difficult as ever to bring volunteers into any different type of program, this one in particular. Tell us, how would you motivate people to become volunteers?
1: I would look at the situation and say, what can I give to somebody and to make their life a little bit better? And everybody in this world has got some positive attributes for themselves. And just give that a go. Go with a blank page. Don't expect too much. And if things happen, they're a bonus. And that's where I found. I didn't go with expectations that this and that would happen. For me, it was just see if I can actually make a little tiny bit of a difference for that person. And then you reflect on yourself and you go, wow, that was a great day today. I've learned something and I feel better about it.
0: And I thought that was a terrific perspective. So that's Steve Ward, who's simply a volunteer within the Council on the Aging Visitors Program. And look, not only are there just so many other great volunteer opportunities in the state, but to have that perspective on what you're able to offer simply as just a person, a simple, humble person, wherever you are, to be able to try to make someone's life a little bit better, I think is a great perspective to have for this week. So I appreciate Steve taking a few moments with plenty of other things going on. So here's to hoping that shapes it a little bit for you as well, as we continue to focus on National Volunteer Week. 0417 063 963 is our number. This is Around SA.
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It's 5CC, where, of course, we play better music and we play more of it. Been lovely to have you. As Around SA is now drawing to a close, Jonesy and Amanda coming up soon. But before I get out of here, unsurprisingly, I'm getting you to the station website and I'm getting you to the Celebration Hub, which we are two-thirds of the way through May now, which means you only have one-third of the month to get your details in at the Celebration Hub and have yourself as part of the draw to win the May monthly prize, which is a $200 voucher to our friends at Ultimate 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So, to win a great prize, all you have to do is head there, put your details in. It'll take you 30 seconds, I promise. So take the opportunity, maybe whilst I play this song. I have a few more tracks for you. We'll wrap up Around SA in a moment. Thanks for joining us.

Yes, thank you everybody for your company. As Around SA wraps up for yet another edition. Thanks for those who have taken a few moments to be on our text line. It's always appreciated. I know tomorrow is going to be extra special busy because the Midweek Mind Games gets going all the way from 1 o'clock, of course. So if you want to be a part of that pokey little quiz in regional SA that looks to knock some of the dust out of the cogs of your mind, well, make sure you've got the text line ready right when we start off at 0417 063963. I'm excited to get going on that once again, but I need to wait my turn. I'm getting kicked out now for Jonesy and Amanda, who are coming up next. That's 4 till 7. Christian O'Connell after that from 7 till 8, and then 8 till 9. It's the 80s at 8 with Shane. So goodbye for now. Have a terrific evening. Please stay safe on the roads, of course. Looking forward to talking to you tomorrow.

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16: Hi there, I'm Laura Edison. Well, the Bureau of Meteorology's former acting chief exec has quit just months after the agency's multi-million-dollar website redesign. Peter Stone led Bum through the heavily criticised website bungle, which left Aussies unable to find the information. He's tipped to leave for the start of next year after more than 9 years with the Bureau. The federal opposition leader is continuing his attack on the budget, saying he doesn't think it will ease pressure on younger Aussies. It follows concerns the changes to negative gearing will up the price of rentals. Angus Taylor says that doesn't shock him.
17: This government's housing policy has completely failed Australians, and particularly young Australians. They're making the situation worse. That's why we need a migration and housing pledge that gets the balance right again.
16: Meantime, a new social media trend has emerged with businesses mocking the budget. AI-generated photos are being shared on socials with the PM as their silent partner, who will now take 47% of their business. Well, residents in Sydney say they've been left in shock following an alleged triple murder. A woman and two kids aged 4 and 12 have been found dead inside a property. A 47-year-old man has been charged. More than 300 calls have been made to the SES for help in southeast Queensland, which has copped more than a month's worth of rain in just 24 hours. And Aussie star Jacob Elordi has been spotted with Kendall Jenner on a double date, and more signs they are dating.
0: Your sport now. Ampol Hallett Place. Best takeaway curries in town. Phone orders and takeaway.
16: Just more now, the AFL is ending the 25-year deal for the Hawks to play home games in Launceston next year, ahead of the Devils joining the comp in 2028. Hawthorn club president Andy Gowers admitting the breakup is one-sided.
10: We've got a long and proud history of playing good football down there and bringing a lot of tourism to the state. And look, we put up what we felt were strong and rational arguments for us to continue to play some games down there. We're open to what that looked like.
16: And both the Maroons and Blues have had today off before Origin camp kicks up a notch. Origin call-ups has also caused some big reshuffles for this week's NRL matches. And that is the latest in news and sport.
0: We've had a change in breakfast. Good morning, EP, with Ray Clark. Thanks to Better Port Lincoln. 5CC Marine Report. 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
12: On West Coast waters, southwesterly winds 10 to 15 knots, decreasing to about 10 knots later on this evening, with seas around 1 metre, the swell southwesterly 2 to 2.5 metres. On Central Coast waters, southwesterly winds 10 to 15 knots, with seas around 1 metre, the swell southwesterly 2 to 2.5 metres. Finally, on Spencer Gulf waters, southwesterly winds 15 to 20 knots, with seas 1 to 1.5 metres, the swell south to southwesterly below 1 metre, increasing to 1 to 1.5 metres south of Port Neal to Port Victoria.
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12: On the west coast, a partly cloudy one today with a slight chance of a shower, with some south to southwesterly winds 15 to 25 kilometres per hour becoming a light later on this evening, with top temperatures in Ellerston 19 and Woodna with a top of 20. On the eastern Eyre Peninsula, a partly cloudy one with a slight chance of a shower, with some south to southwesterly winds 15 to 25 kilometres per hour. Top temperatures in Cleve and Kimber, both with 18. Finally, on the lower Eyre Peninsula, a partly cloudy one with some southwesterly winds 15 to 25 kilometres per hour, becoming light later on this evening, with top temperatures in Coffin Bay 19 and Cummins and Port Lincoln, both with tops of 18.
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32: Good afternoon to you, Amanda.
33: How are you?
32: I am doing all right. I'm getting good grades.
33: You know, I don't shop online by and large. A, because I'm a Luddite.
32: Mm-hmm.
33: And I haven't moved on since the loom.
32: And then you end up with 20 litres of hoisin sauce.
33: Yeah, that's right. I don't do any shopping online.
32: When you only wanted 20 mils.
33: I've kind of figured out how to do some basic online shopping. And I'm glad that I don't, or else late at night I just go, I'd go crazy. But I did see something the other day. I thought that could be the worst of things or the best of things. It wasn't that expensive, so I bought it. I think it's the best of things. I'm going to show you both. Ryan and Brendan, are you ready?
32: Yeah. Let's bring Gemma Ryan in this.
33: It's a new phone case.
32: It's a Salada phone case.
33: It's a Sayo phone case. It's two Sayos or two joined together. The first one's naked.
32: Yep.
33: The second one has a slice of ham, then cheese, then tomato with salt and pepper on it.
32: It's your fancy sayo. It's good, though, when you put all those other products below the tomato, because you don't want your sayo getting soggy.
33: I had an internal bet that Brendan would say that.
32: I don't know what's the matter with you.
33: The thing is, though, this is absolutely a comfort food when you're chucking a sickie from school.
32: Sure.
33: And you'd be watching the midday movie, and you'd make yourself that on a sayo or a salada.
32: Yep, you can't beat a sayo for a snack.
33: Are you going to sing the Salada theme to me? Because you often like to
32: Salada in the morning, Salada in the evening, Salada at supper time. You can have a Salada just about any time.
33: What's the times you can't if you can have it at just about any time?
32: Maybe when you're enjoying a sale.
33: Maybe when you're on the loo. But anyway, I'm very, I think this is.
32: This is it.
33: This is better quality than I thought it would be.
32: What did this cost me?
33: I don't remember how much I spent on it. Say 80 grand.
32: Okay. Well, money spent,
33: I think so
32: friend.
33: Too, yeah.
32: Well, put it on your Instagram and then you can become an influencer.
33: Oh, please. You know, one I'm of those. Not that person.
32: Well, you could be that person.
33: But I'm not that person.
32: Well, how about
33: how do I take a photo of it with my phone when I'm on my phone?
32: Yeah, I'll take a picture of you right now. We're doing it. This is happening live. Hold it up. Oh, hang on. No, right. Now I'm doing a video. Sorry. I can fix it. And I'll zoom in. Good. Cheese. Good. And then I'll post it.
33: Cheese and ham and tomato.
32: Well done.
33: Thank you.
32: Action Pack Show today. We have $4,000 up for grabs.
33: That's absolutely right. We've got $2,000 with Jam Muscle Memory and $2,000 with Instagram.
32: Yep.
33: All happening here.
32: We can't do anything until we do the Fast Five, though. Jonesy and Amanda driving you home with Jam Nation.
1: 5CC.

0: hello there. It's Jonesy and Amanda driving you home this Tuesday, May 19.
1: How fast can this thing go?
2: Faster than the speed of light.
3: Jonesy and Amanda's
2: Fast Five.
0: Fast Five is here. 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Can you go all the way and answer all five questions correctly? 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
0: I just posted your.

0: No.
1: Heather is in Phillip Island.
0: Hello, Heather.
1: Heather.
2: Hi, how you going?
0: Very well. Here's question one for you. A standard ruler is how many centimetres?
2: 30.
1: Let's play Sing It Back to Me, Heather.
0: Sing it back to me. Heather, when Spandau Ballet end, you have to start singing. Here we go. Oh, wow.

0: They wore a lot of calico.
1: No, they didn't. What do you mean
0: they
1: by
0: wore calico?
1: Calico.
0: What's linen, calico? Linens, the big linens.
1: No, they didn't.
0: They wore linens.
1: It meant at the very beginning they were wearing kilts and puffy shirts.
0: Yeah, yeah,
1: they,
0: and calico.
1: I don't know about calico.
0: They wore calico. What do you
1: Calico's
0: mean calico?
1: Not linen, is it?
0: Yeah, it's a textile.
1: Okay, I might say they wore flannelette.
0: No, it's totally different textile.
1: Question three. The human nose can detect and distinguish between at least how many different scents? This is multiple choice. A, 1 million. B, 1 billion. C, 1 trillion. How many different scents can the human nose detect?
2: Ooh. Oh, go B.
1: It's not B. 1 billion. Sorry Heather. About that. Sorry, Heather.
0: Well, there we have question three of the Fast Five. The human nose can detect and distinguish between at least how many different scents? It's between 1 million
1: or
0: and
1: 1 trillion. And while you're doing that, I'm going to Google calico on my new phone with this new, well, my old phone with this new cover. It's a plain woven, unbleached cotton textile.
0: Yes, exactly.
1: For its rustic, natural beige appearance and unrefined texture. Spandau Ballet would
0: they
1: be
0: wore
1: seen
0: calico.
1: Dead in, calico is what you wear when you're in a school play and you're dressing like a druid. That's not Spandau Ballet.
0: Kind of specific. And I'll check it out for myself, okay? Jonesy and Amanda driving you home with Jam Nation.
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0: It's Jonesy and Amanda driving you home. Thanks to ChatGPT. I've just been online and
1: I've had a look questioned, too.
0: I said about Spandau Ballet. They used to dabble in calico.
1: I said calico is plain and unbleached. Spandau Ballet wore more flamboyant pirate shirts.
0: Let me just go over close to Ryan. Don't worry, mate. It's not weird. Spandau Ballet's association with calico traces back to their early New Romantic days in 1980, when they championed androgynous DIY style. They were known to wear unbleached calico, cotton and linen as part of their dramatic asymmetrical outfits designed by Central Saint Martin students.
1: Does it really say that, Ryan?
2: It does, yeah.
1: Bugger.
0: Suck it.
3: Can this thing go?
4: Faster than the speed of light.
5: Jonesy and Amanda.
1: All right, Vivian Westwood, relax.
0: I tell you what, you
1: Australian
0: can have a go.
1: Fashion Week and you go way
0: you
1: back.
0: You can have a go at me about anything. But as soon as you start questioning textiles, and it's war, sister. Daniel is in South Morang. Hello, Daniel.
1: Hello, Daniel.
6: Hey, guys.
1: Let's play. We're up to question number three. We've already done Sing It Back. The human nose can detect and distinguish between at least how many different scents? Is it A, 1 million, or C, 1 trillion?
6: We'll go with C, 1 trillion.
1: It is. Wow. That's incredible.
0: Imagine the calico you could smell.
1: Imagine. Well, you should try wearing plain unbleached shirts, Brendan.
0: I tell you what.
1: You look like you're straight from the Palace of Versailles today.
0: Well.
1: Getting to the Hall of Mirrors.
0: Everyone wants to go and check out Versailles.
1: Question number four for you. Lewis Carroll is most famous for writing which story, Daniel?
0: Yeah.
1: Sorry, Daniel.
0: We can listen to you hem and haw all day. Alison is in Glenwood.
1: Hello, Alison. How are you?
7: Good, thanks. How are you?
1: Very well. Lewis Carroll, most famous for writing which story?
7: Alice's Adventures in Wonderland.
0: Whoa!
1: Yes.
0: that's really good.
1: You called Alison Alice. I heard you and then tried to fix it. I heard.
0: Is this going to? Is this because of the calico thing?
1: It's very much because of the calico thing.
0: You know, because that's the thing. When you cut Amanda Allison, she comes back.
1: I'll never forgive you.
0: She's like Jake the Musk in Once Were Warriors. What animal was Dolly the first mammal ever cloned?
1: What kind of animal was Dolly?
0: What animal was she?
7: A rat?
1: No.
0: No, you'd think so, but no. Keith McLeod.
1: Hello, Keith.
8: Hi.
1: Dolly was very famous as the first mammal to be cloned. What kind of animal was Dolly?
8: I think she was a sheep.
1: She was a sheep. Tell you what, though, if you're listening to Tin Hat Tuesday last week, we had Rob call up.
0: Regular contributor Rob.
1: And claimed that, in fact, cloning has been going on for a long time. Have a listen.
8: Dolly the sheep wasn't the first animal or being ever cloned.
1: Ryan, who was or what was?
8: Humans. They've been cloning humans since the 1940s.
1: Successfully?
8: Yes.
1: And what do they use them to do?
8: Replace people.
1: Oh, duh. You know, it's easy to say that. And if you want, ask for details and there are none.
0: I'm looking forward to catching up with Rob in the next hour. Let's get back to you, though, Keith. You have won the Jam Pack, an unlimited 12-month amazing plan. 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
9: Fantastic. Thank you very much.
1: Good on you, Keith. Go and clone yourself and we'll talk to you later on Tin Hat Tuesday as well.
0: If you'd like to join us on the Fast Five, jonesydemanda.com.au, we'll have it again for you tomorrow. 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

0: Jonesy and Amanda driving you home across Australia for Jam Nation.
1: Well, on this very show, we spoke yesterday about some of the eating habits of the Queen, the late Queen, one of which was that everywhere she went, she took some quince paste with her, according to one of the royal butlers. She loved quince paste, and every time she'd travel, anywhere she went, she had it with her. Well, then I've been looking at this follow-up story about King Charles. This is an unusual superstition that many of the royal family have that dates back to old royal history.
2: Mm-hmm.
1: He won't eat a sandwich with crusts on it, with square corners, not because he's being punsy or doesn't want curly hair or any of those things. Apparently, according to the Sun newspaper, the former royal chef has said that the habit can be traced back to a superstition long held by the British royal family. This is a quote. The royals never have square sandwiches. Tradition has it that anyone presenting them with a pointed-edged food is trying to overthrow the throne of England.
0: Oh.
1: Don't give them a corn chip.
0: Yeah.
1: I think anything that's square. So apparently the Queen Mother never once had a square sandwich. The chef never prepared a square sandwich for her. She preferred a sandwich that was more like gin.
2: Mm-hmm.
1: But she had little miniature sandwiches with the crust cut off, etc. Several generations ago, it's believed that Queen Victoria's husband, Prince Albert. Anything you'd like to say, Brenda, before we proceed? Prince Albert?
0: Yes.
1: He of the piercing had a similar aversion to sandwich corners. He thought eating coffin-shaped food was unlucky.
0: Well,
1: he then died at the age of 42.
0: Yes, yeah, so.
1: And other things I don't eat. The Queen, and I've heard this about the royal family, they don't eat garlic because of the breath situation. Particularly Fergie, you might have to pash it any minute.
0: Of course.
1: But also, they don't eat shellfish in case they have an allergic reaction, particularly if they're travelling. Yep. Remember George Bush Sr.? He had an allergic reaction when he was in Japan.
0: And he chucked all over the Japanese Prime Minister.
1: Chucked in the Japanese Prime Minister's lap. And the footage, rather than this strong, heroic joining of our two great nations, the Japanese Prime Minister is cradling his head in his lap. Or Barbara Bush looks askance trying to hold up a tea towel in front of them.
0: Yeah, it's just, you know, but they're humans. You're having a bad day.
1: They're humans. That's exactly right.
0: You're having a bad day.
1: So cut the corners off your sandwiches if you're feeding the royal family.
0: I suppose that's why Prince Andrew was eating at that Pizza Express place when he should have been on Epstein Island.
1: That's what was happening.
0: Case closed.
1: When he should have been on Epstein Island. Nothing pointy for me, please.
0: Coming up, Instagram a little bit later on, but have you been playing Jam Muscle Memory? A lot of people want to get a part of this. They're saying we're making it too easy.
1: Who's saying that? Not the people who are winning, obviously.
0: No, other people say, oh, it's too easy.
1: I said, well, sounds like you're saying that.
0: Well, maybe it's a little too easy.
1: But still, we want people to win $2,000.
0: Sure. You can register right now, jonesydemanda.com.au. Jonesy and Amanda driving you home with Jam Nation.
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0: there. It's Jonesy Demander driving you home. Gem Y Rye, you've got a little furrowed brow. What's the matter, mate?
1: Oh, look, we're just having some issues with some of the playout systems here. Okay. But yeah,
0: that's the desk?
1: Yeah, yeah, I've got the desk right here. So but everything's all right.
0: Everything's okay. Yeah. It's not because Amanda spilt TikTok Tucker on it last week.
2: No, that was on my side of the desk. Mm-hmm. I don't know what's happening on Ryan's side of the desk.
0: He's got a little furrowed face. Is there anything mechanically that I can do for you, Ryan?
1: No, just stay away from the desk.
0: Because people are still raving about my work on my seawater pump in my boat.
2: When you say people, let's be more specific.
0: People. You know, when I was a kid, a youngster, I wanted to be a marine mechanic. That was my thing. I love boats.
2: It's never too late, Brendan.
0: And I used to, you know, work in that field as an outboard motor wrecker. And
2: Wrecker?
0: Yeah, you pull them apart.
2: Oh, so you're supposed to wreck them?
0: Yeah. I just go to a shop and wreck
2: them. Wasn't sure.
0: Like some sort of airshay. No, I'd pull it apart. But I have this, and I've had a lot of different jobs. Before I did this for a living, I had a lot of jobs. I was a sign writer, I was a panel beater, I was a truck driver. I worked in the sewers as a concreter. And I'm glad I do this because this is, quite frankly, what I like doing. But nonetheless, I like dabbling, you know, getting the old hand in. And so I've got this old boat, diesel engine. I was pulling it apart, the seawater pump. And we were talking last week about your boyfriend.
2: Oh, what's right. his name again? So this is the manual you read. This is Sam Hewen from Outlander, who's reading a short story on an app about it. It's sort of audio erotica.
0: Mm-hmm.
2: And this is an excuse. Can I hear a little bit of it again?
3: Hours. And my hands certainly have the calluses to prove it.
2: I don't know.
3: Surrounded by mist and morning dew.
2: And me.
3: I can imagine I'm the only person for miles
2: away. I'm here, Sam.
3: Just me.
2: And me.
3: The old stag.
2: Yeah, that's well.
0: The old stag.
2: I'll answer to anything.
0: Flapping around in the background.
2: And because I played that, you said that you'd like to read something sexy.
0: What?
2: And so you were reading your swamp pump.
0: Seawater pump.
2: Seawater pump manual.
0: The instructions thereof, and I just figured I could make it just as sexy.
4: Remove your hose from either side of the pumps. Undo the two nuts that hold the flange. Yeah.
2: I think you cherry picked the language.
0: No, I didn't cherry pick.
2: That was the manual?
0: That's all it was. That's all it was. It was just as simple as that.
2: And so what's happened to it?
0: So, and this is why I don't work as a marine mechanic. I put it all back in the boat and stood back to look at my work. Drip, drip. It's leaking even more around the seal. I'm going, oh. So I've taken it all off, pulled the O-rings out. I'd put an O-ring in around the wrong way, in backwards.
2: That's why you're not working on the space shuttle.
0: So it was, you know, spurting, yes. Well, I had trouble with O-rings.
2: That's right.
0: So then I put it all back together again, put it back in, and started it. No water. I went, team success. But I looked out at the out pump, no water. The impeller wasn't spinning.
2: So I hadn't supposed greased. To pump water coming
0: yeah,
2: out.
0: Yeah, I hadn't greased it enough. The reason it wasn't leaking water, it wasn't pumping water, and then you blow the engine up. So I pulled it apart again and I went, okay, I'm just going to have a rest. I'll just have a rest. And I just couldn't leave it be.
2: Of course you couldn't.
0: So I took it out to my garage, pulled it all apart, put it back together, turned it in my fingers and I thought, it's working. Put it on my bench vise. One last screw fell out of my bench vise, fell down and broke off, snapped off one of the inlet pumps.
2: Are you trying to be sexy? Because these words aren't
0: sexy.
2: Working.
0: That was a different narrative.
5: I have had it with these motherfuckers.
0: Sea pump
5: on this motherfucking boat.
0: That's
2: wow! Judicious use of beeps.
0: Don't blame me. Blame
2: I'd
0: Sam
2: be happy to hear Sam Hewen talk like that.
0: Oh, you and the old stag. Coming up, Jam Muscle Memory. There is $2,000 on the line. 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
21: Hi there, I'm Laura Edison. Well, disturbing new details have emerged after three people were found dead in Sydney, including a woman and two children aged 4 and 12. It's alleged the 47-year-old man who's charged with DV murder was the father and full-time carer. It's understood the children suffered from severe autism. It's also believed they moved to Australia from Bangladesh 10 years ago. If you or somebody you know needs help, call 1-800-RESPECT. The federal government has announced an $11 billion plan to keep Australia's ageing submarines afloat. Our current fleet of subs need their lives extended by around a decade while we wait for the nuclear-powered subs to be delivered under the AUKUS deal. Defence Minister Richard Marles says it's a necessary spend.
1: These decisions need to be taken a decade in advance. Unfortunately for the country, the Liberals failed to prepare and implement a thoughtful plan.
21: The Bureau of Meteorology claims that exec Peter Stone has decided to retire amid suggestions his departure is linked to their multi-million dollar website redesign. Dr. Stone oversaw the changes, which Aussies complained made it hard to access information. Two hikers have been rescued after getting lost on Mount Barney in the scenic rim region near the Gold Coast in continued wet weather. The men aged 18 and 19 called for help at 6 on Sunday night, but weren't able to be retrieved until this afternoon, some 44 hours later. A new research into Australia's loneliness epidemic has found it can take up to 200 hours to form a bond. It's prompted calls for us to take up longer-term hobbies such as volunteering.
14: Your sport now. Del Giorno's Cafe Restaurant, Port Lincoln's home of fresh local seafood.
21: Just one hour and state of origin rule changes have opened the door for Victor Radley, with the Roosters star earning a Blues call-up for Game 1 after previously declaring for England.
22: Yeah, it's unreal. Wanted to do it my whole life. I'm super grateful I get the chance. Just want to be really present this week and do everything I can to do the best for the team, really.
21: And Joe Ingles is returning to the NBL, signing a two-year deal with Melbourne United. It comes after the 38-year-old ended his 12-year NBA career this month. And that is the latest in news and sport.
14: Peachy Plumbing and Gas, household, commercial and industrial. Contact Peter Coleman. 5CC Weather Watch.
23: On the west coast, a partly cloudy one today with a slight chance of a shower with some south to southwesterly winds 15 to 25 kilometres per hour, becoming a light later on this evening. With top temperatures in Ellerston 19 and Woodner with a top of 20. On the eastern Eyre Peninsula, a partly cloudy one with a slight chance of a shower with some south to southwesterly winds 15 to 25 kilometres per hour. Top temperatures in Cleve and Kimber both with 18. Finally, on the lower Eyre Peninsula, a partly cloudy one with some southwesterly winds 15 to 25 kilometres per hour, becoming light later on this evening. With top temperatures in Coffin Bay 19 and Cummins and Port Lincoln, both with tops of 18.
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34: Out of the way, Toby.
35: Jonesy and Amanda, those are names that you would never forget.
36: It's showtime.
0: Well, hello there. Just an update on our desk here, the radio panel, as we like to call it in the trade. Jem Y. Rye, who is in control of the panel.
37: Yeah.
0: You were in a bit of a flap before.
37: It looks like it's fixed, thanks to the tech team here. I didn't really do anything, but yeah.
0: Well, Jeff came down and I noticed that he just sort of...
2: gave it a kick.
0: Yeah.
2: You know, apparently, according to the NASA rules, there's a certain checklist that you do, even early NASA in the 60s.
37: Mm-hmm.
2: Step one, step two, step three, and then it was apply lunar boot.
0: Yeah, give it a boot.
2: And I think that's probably what they did, modern version of reboot. But the old version was just kick it with a boot.
0: Yeah, well, that's what Jeff did to Ryan.
2: Oh, did he? And he wears those pointy shoes too.
0: Ryan referred to himself as talent just when I came in today.
37: No, this needs context.
0: He said, guys, tell Amanda what you said.
2: What did you say?
37: No, there was other people in the studio and Jonesy was like poking his head around. And said, oh, you're scouting out new talent. And then he goes, oh, you reckon you're talent, do you? Like that.
0: No, I think you're very talented, mate.
37: Okay.
2: You're a razzer, Brendan.
0: I'm not a razzer.
2: We might have to apply the boot on you.
0: I'm not a razzer at all because I'm flush with cash. We have so much cash to give away.
2: We've got $2,000, obviously, for Instagram,
0: yep.
2: Which happens after 5 o'clock. But coming up next, Jam Muscle Memory, $2,000 is on the line.
0: JonesyDemanda.com.au. Also, tin hats are fixed a little bit later on. It's Tin Hat Tuesday. That's coming up. Jonesy Demanda driving you home with Jam Nation.
14: 5CC.

0: 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It's Jonesy and Amanda driving you home.
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0: I took it last night. I slept like a baby. Stress test challenge. Jonesy and
2: Amanda's. Every day we have $2,000 that could be yours.
0: Yeah. Yeah. How good's your muscle memory? Peter's in Hilbert. Hello, Peter.
3: Hi, guys. How are you doing?
0: Very well,
2: thank you. Have you heard how this works before?
3: A little bit here and there. I'm usually driving, so sometimes I get it, sometimes I'm out of the car, which
0: Peter, you've got to get this. Everyone's got it thus far. And that was just yesterday, I know.
2: Everyone's got it.
0: But you don't want to be the one that didn't get it.
3: I'll try not to let you down.
2: No, Peter, $2,000 is for you. Let me explain how it works. We give you a subject, and you have 10 seconds to list five varieties of that subject. So, let's see. Ryan, you've got the timer?
4: Yep.
2: Okay. Are you ready to go, Peter?
3: Bring it on.
2: When we start the timer for $2,000, we want five examples. Sports. Go.
3: Football, soccer, hockey, cricket, tennis.
2: Oh, there my it is. Goodness.
0: Peter.
2: That was like 2 seconds.
0: How
2: long did that take,
0: 2.7 seconds.
2: Wow.
0: Peter, 2.7 seconds.
2: You've let no one down,
0: you're like the
2: Peter.
0: Roger Bannister of the quiz world. There you go.
2: Thanks, Peter. That's a new and modern reference.
0: It's a sporting throwback. Beat the minute mile. Peter, congratulations.
3: $2,000. Thank you so much.
2: Congratulations. And make sure everyone now gets your roll of alfoil out. Take a deep breath as we're entering Tin Hat Tuesday.
0: Yes, if you'd like to register, by the way, for Jam Muscle Memory, jonesyandamanda.com.au. Jonesy and Amanda driving you home with Jam Nation. 5CC.

0: Jonesy and Amanda driving you home this Tuesday, the May. The 19th of May. On any other day, that would be a bit unusual, but maybe I've been replaced by someone else.
1: Oh, I hope they're better.
0: Because today is Tin Hat Tuesday.
1: It is indeed.
0: Something that you started.
1: It started kind of as a throwaway, lightweight joke. And the more my algorithm, the more I talk about it, the more I share these things that have come through with the producers and with you, Brendan, the more my algorithm feeds it. So my algorithm thinks I'm fully cooked. So conspiracy theories.
0: I don't think the algorithm has to do that anymore.
1: We had a lot of, in the old days, it was, I'm not a conspiracy theorist, but now people go, I'm a full conspiracy theorist. So I'm not, by the way. Are you, Brendan?
0: No.
1: Are you, Ryan?
2: No.
1: No. But we're happy to hear all the conspiracies. So let me go through some of the ones before we get to your calls. Some of the ones that have come across my desk this week. First of all, here's one about Bigfoot. We've heard a lot about Bigfoot, about does he exist? How big is he? Have people really photographed him, et cetera, et cetera. But did you know that, in fact, he's an interdimensional time traveler?
3: Do you think Bigfoot is an animal, or do you think Bigfoot is an interdimensional being that is going through portals in the national parks, and that's why they invented the national parks, was to protect these portals? Also, is that why Missing 411 exists? And Missing 411 is people that go missing in national parks under mysterious circumstances, or they never turn up ever again. They just disappear off the face of the earth, or they end up in places like miles away from where they started, in locations they couldn't have got alone. Look at these maps. The top map is Missing 411. The bottom map is Bigfoot sightings in the United States. Do you see a correlation there? I'm not saying Bigfoot is taking these people by any means. All I'm saying is, if Bigfoot's going through portals, what if these people are going through portals too?
1: Wake up, people. That's what's happening. So.
0: Yeah, right.
1: That, and I'm glad you said it's not like Bigfoot is taking all those people, because I'd like to think him as slightly benevolent. So people
0: are
1: just going through
0: the portholes. Yeah, I never thought
1: of him as a threat. Holes, the portholes. The portals. He's on the love boat. No, he's not really a threat.
0: No.
1: But if he's coming through the portal, other people
0: when
1: might
0: did you first discover Bigfoot? As far as a thing.
1: At the same time that all those documentaries about the Bermuda Triangle, Our Fear of Quicksand, that's all.
0: As a kid,
1: there.
0: I was watching The $6 Million Man, and that's where we saw Bigfoot. And Bigfoot and The $6 Million Man.
1: Had a fight?
0: They had a fight. And it's possibly the lamest fight I've ever seen.
1: How big was Bigfoot?
0: He was not as big as you'd think.
1: Could he rock a chunky heel? Was he wearing a shoe for that Bigfoot?
0: Well, the $6 Million Man, that's pretty much just you now being a woman with your hip replacement.
1: That's true. That's true.
0: You'd have to adjust it to what it would be now, proportionately.
1: I'll tell my accountant to get onto it. So that's one of the stories. Right, what about this one? There's a theory that as to why big churches don't have the bells anymore. The theory behind the removal of bells in churches isn't because people live a lot closer to churches and find it highly irritating. It's because these bells apparently used to bong at specific frequencies that made us feel good. Not only did it make the physical world better, the energetic and vibrational fields around them affected all of us. It was good for our health. It warded off negative energy, et cetera, et cetera. Even influenced weather patterns, it says here. So they've removed all those bells because they don't want us to have Big Bell doesn't want us to have this kind of energy.
0: Sorry, wouldn't Big Bell want it to sell more bells?
1: You're right. Big Bell would want it.
0: Mm-hmm.
1: Big Society, Big Lizard Illuminati.
0: Right, they don't want us to have this.
1: A case in point, they say that all the new music is now tuned to 432 hertz.
0: Right.
1: And 432 hertz is... No, actually, it used to be 432.
0: Right.
1: Now it's 440.
0: Okay.
1: It's all the music is
0: so
1: now
0: for frequency.
1: 440 hertz. Is that the same thing as frequency?
0: I think so.
1: Songs on high rotation, we should know. So it makes the music a little unsettling.
0: Right.
1: It's not good for us. It impacts our health.
0: Mm-hmm.
1: And that way, they said that the Nazis used to use this because it makes you more susceptible. It makes you lean in to anxiety.
0: The Nazis didn't have bells?
1: This isn't about bells. This is about changing the frequency of the audio we're surrounded by to make us susceptible and to make us anxious. And when you hear this song, I tend to agree.
0: makes me want to bong on.
1: That's just two. Right. I have more.
0: Jonesy and Amanda driving you home with Jam Nation.
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7: 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Yeah. And HR nervous. Jonesy and Amanda.
0: 5CC.

0: Jonesy and Amanda driving you home this Tuesday.
1: That's what Tin Hat Tuesday is all about. Wake up, people. We're all living blind to what's really going on.
0: Take it away, boys.
2: Do you believe in that the world is flat? I don't know, eh?
1: And there you have it.
0: I don't know, eh?
1: Let's get a couple of more my conspiracies out of the way before we take your call.
0: Yeah, okay.
1: How about this one? This is from a guy who is a legendary screenwriter, Roger Avery. It's kind of woo-woo and weird. Can you tell me, Ryan, who is Roger Avery, a famous legendary screenwriter?
3: He co-wrote Pulp Fiction with Tarantino.
1: Okay.
3: Yeah.
1: It's probably the biggest one.
3: Yeah.
1: Well, this is his take. He said that all of history before 1600 has been falsified. It's all fake. All of history has been changed. About 1,000 years have been added to the timeline in order to justify land claims. He says that the Vatican, the Romanovs, and other powerful organizations allegedly colluded to erase a massive civilization called the Great Tartaria, visible on countless old maps, along with the Mongols and the Huns. He said that Rome actually fell in 1600, and he said here, when you see how history is constantly being rewritten in real time, it's not so hard to believe. Isn't it? Isn't it, Roger, isn't it?
0: Oh. I don't know. If you went to Italy, you sort of get it. Colosseum.
1: But he's saying it's all fake before that, that it didn't fall to the 1600s.
0: Yeah, I do.
1: He's saying it's all fake before then.
0: Yeah, I know. Before the 1600s.
1: Yeah.
0: But the Colosseum's been around since 600 AD.
1: Oh, so you think, Brendan. So,
0: I'm just saying, if you have a look at it.
1: Oh, if you read a history friggin' book. Anyway, let me get to my
0: next one. I'm not here to poo-poo.
1: I am. That's poo-poo. Here's another one. This story is about... This is ridiculous. So this has been circulating, apparently, and it's got fans, quote, demanding answers. Mariah Carey put up a social media post about an award that she'd won, and underneath it, Justin Bieber, apparently, wrote this.
4: Justin Bieber comments under Mariah Carey's post, "You killed your mom and sis for the Illuminati and literally ate your own mom." Like, WTF?
1: Yes. Social media was thrown into chaos.
0: Yeah.
1: After a comment attributed to Justin Bieber saying that she was involved in the deaths of her mother and sister and that she ate them. Mm. And you can see why fans are demanding answers. This may surprise you to hear. There is currently no verified evidence that Bieber wrote the statement or, funnily enough, that there's any veracity to the statement itself.
0: Well, that's a lot to get through, isn't it? You know, mum and your sister.
1: Yeah. Yeah. No, well, not at once. I reckon you'd have one of those garage standalone freezers.
0: A chest freezer.
1: Right. Anyway, that's my contribution. That's my contribution for today.
0: Okay. Josh has joined us.
1: Hello, Josh,
0: welcome to the folly.
5: How you going?
0: Good, thanks.
1: What have you got for us, Josh?
5: So I saw online today that David Attenborough is actually God and that he got sick of people not appreciating nature, so he came here himself to show it all off and boast about it.
1: To boast about his
0: work. Fair enough.
5: About nature.
0: Yeah, no, of course.
1: Yeah, of course.
0: I like how you've called him David Attenborough as well.
1: Yeah, he's as if he's your mate.
0: That's a perfect name for him.
1: What if that's true? He's
0: 100 years of age.
1: And how frustrated David Attenborough would be at the people who aren't listening to his message.
0: Did you see that picture of him as a middle-aged man talking to King Charles when King Charles, King Charles was a boy?
1: I know. Yeah, I know. And he's
0: Josh.
1: And he's also talking to Keith Richards as a newborn baby.
0: Josh, thank you.
1: We're going to take more of them. Keep them coming.
0: Jonesy and Amanda driving you home with Jam Nation.
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10: Hi, I'm Rana Hussein. Qualifying for the French Tennis Open got underway overnight with Aussie Taylor Preston losing her opening match. Madison Inglis, Priscilla Hons, Storm Hunter and Talia Kokkonen are all in action tonight, aiming for a spot in the main draw. Meanwhile, Daria Kasatkina has won her opening round match at the Strasbourg Open. The women's surfers won't be hitting the water today at the New Zealand Pro with another lay day called. Molly Picklem and Tyler Wright are both in the quarterfinals. And Aussie basketballer Alana Smith was in action for the Dallas Wings today in their WNBA clash against the Washington Mystics.
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0: 5CC.

0: Jonesy, if I had a driving you home on any other Tuesday, this would be unusual that we're wearing alfoil on our heads, but today is Tin Hat Tuesday.
1: Do you believe in that the world is flat? I don't know, hey.
0: I don't know. Hey.
2: We've had quite a few that have come across my desk, and now it's your turn.
0: You don't even have a desk. Elizabeth is here.
2: Hello, Elizabeth.
3: Hello, how are you?
2: Very well. What's your conspiracy theory?
3: Well, it's a bit of an unusual one. There is a belief that people with Rh negative blood, which is only 15% of the population that have this Rh negative, were actually related back to aliens. That an ancient civilization got it on with the aliens.
2: Oh.
3: And it's come through that line, and there's a place in northern, with that low, you know, rate of Rh negative around the world. But in this place called Basque, I think you pronounce it, it's in the north of Spain, south of France.
2: The Basque country, as they call it.
3: Correct, yep. There's a concentration of it of 35%. And they speak a very unusual language that does not relate back to any part of Europe. And, it's got no basis from Europe. It just stands alone as a unique language.
2: Fascinating.
3: So perhaps the aliens and the English like the north of Spain for a holiday. I don't know.
2: I would check their pubes for crop circles.
0: That would have been in it for the probing. A lot of people go to Spain for that, alien or otherwise.
2: That's right.
0: It's very good.
2: Elizabeth, that's fascinating, and thank you.
0: Tatum has joined us.
2: Over to you, Tatum. What's your conspiracy theory?
4: G'day. How are you?
2: Very
0: great.
2: Well.
4: My conspiracy theory here is that Anne Hathaway, famous actress, is the same Anne Hathaway from way back when who was married to Shakespeare. And get this.
0: Yeah.
4: Her husband, I think his name's Adam Shulman, is the reincarnation of Shakespeare. Now, if you look at pictures of them and you look at paintings of the two from way back when, there's an uncanny resemblance.
2: Well, because she's got the same name and she looks a bit like her. That's the science that I need.
0: Have we ever seen either of them wearing a ruff, the neck garment that they used to wear in those days?
2: Do you think that would be definitive proof for you,
0: Brendan? I'd like to see Anne Hathaway in a ruff.
2: If the new Anne Hathaway is spoken iambic pentameter, that might go some way to convince me.
0: Tatum, thank you.
2: I love it. Tatum, and thank you.
0: I was getting a bit worried that we hadn't heard from Rob. Rob from Melton has given us many great conspiracies. Alcatraz escapees were in Apollo 11.
2: Mm-hmm.
0: There was cloning, has been around since the 40s.
2: Was he also that pigeons were spies? Was that Rob?
0: No. And JFK was shot by his own chauffeur.
2: Right.
0: I was worried that something had happened to you, Rob, but you're here.
5: Yes, I am.
2: What you got for us today, Rob?
5: I've heard all the stuff that's already been put on. It's all over TikTok and all that stuff about the Rh negative blood.
0: Yeah, right.
5: But they say it's actually connected to the Anunnaki, not aliens. But anyway, what I'm going to talk about today is a double connection to the year 2012.
2: Mm-hmm.
5: All right. One, the Mayan calendar, how it ended in 2012 and everybody thought it was going to be a doomsday scenario. It was just an end of a cycle. It's just the end of the age of Pisces and the beginning of the age of Aquarius.
2: Right.
5: Right. And the connection to 2012, Amanda, you being a former Beyond 2000
2: presenter.
5: Personality.
2: Yeah.
5: Right. Yeah. Have you ever heard of the term Project Looking Glass?
2: No. What's that?
5: Apparently, the elites created a contraption or a machine that can actually look into the past and look into the future, right?
2: Mm-hmm.
5: And apparently, they've looked into the past and they've actually confirmed that the crucifixion actually happened, right? But that's not the kicker. They've put a whole heap of different types of scenarios into this machine, right? For post 2012. It doesn't matter what scenario they come up with and put into the machine, the outcome is exactly the same after 2012.
2: What's that outcome?
5: It hasn't been disclosed. Yeah. But what my theory is that man's control over everything has come to an end.
2: And who's controlling us instead?
5: Well, it's gone back into the hands of God.
0: Oh. Mm-hmm. Well, that sounds pretty reasonable, Rob. I'm happy with that.
2: I don't know how many people dispute the crucifixion.
0: Rob, thank you.
2: Rob, thank you. We like that you're a thinker.
0: I have no further questions, Rob.
2: Can I take my tinfoil hat off now? My head's itchy.
0: It's driving me crazy. Jones, you demand a driving you home with Jam Nation.
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20: Hi there, I'm Laura Edison. A suppression order protecting the appearance of Snowtown killer James Vlasakis has been lifted, meaning the public can now know what he looks like. The 45-year-old was 19 when he was locked up for his role in the infamous Bodies in the Barrels murders in the 90s in South Australia. At the time, the court suppressed his image to protect him after he helped to convict his co-accused. The New South Wales Premier says he'll consider even more action to stamp out domestic violence after a horrific triple murder in Sydney. A 47-year-old man has been charged after the bodies of a woman and two boys were found inside a home in Campbelltown. Chris Minn says it's clear that more work needs to be done.
8: I'm devastated by this because I know that New South Wales Police and domestic violence prevention centres have been putting an enormous amount of resources and money, and we were starting to see glimmers of progress, but then an event like this happens.
20: If you or someone you know needs help, call 1-800-RESPECT. The federal government has blamed previous governments for the need to spend $11 billion on our current fleet of submarines, which need to last another decade. The money will go towards extending the lifespan of Australia's ageing Collins-class subs, bridging the gap while we wait for the AUKUS vessels in 2032. It's hoped a $10 million investment by South Australia Power Networks will improve network reliability and pollution in regional areas, which is causing repeated outages. And a psychiatrist in Victoria has come under fire for refusing new patients who don't consent to AI note-taking of their conversations.
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20: To sport now, and in AFL, the Brisbane Lions are making the most of their downtime between round 10 and 11 to reflect on their crushing loss to the Cats in a grand final rematch last week. Young gun Levi Ashcroft admitting it wasn't their best performance.
15: 10-day break will help us reset and have a mini bye sort of thing for the whole team. So, yeah, hopefully we can reset and get back to our best this weekend.
20: And to Origin, the Maroons have set up camp on the Sunshine Coast while the Blues are settling into their base on the New South Wales Central Coast. And that is the latest in news and sport.
9: Boston Bay Diner. 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
17: Looking at weather for tomorrow, West Coast partly cloudy, chance of morning fog, light winds becoming northeasterly, 15 to 20 kilometres an hour in the morning, then becoming light around the middle of the day. Overnight temperatures falling to between 6 and 9, with daytime temperatures reaching between 19 and 22. For the Eastern Air Peninsula, partly cloudy, a chance of morning fog, slight chance of a shower in the south, near zero chance elsewhere, light winds becoming south to southeasterly, 15 to 20 kilometres an hour in the late afternoon, then becoming light in the evening. Overnight temperatures falling to between 7 and 10 degrees, with daytime temperatures reaching around 20. For the lower air peninsula, partly cloudy, chance of morning fog, slight chance of a shower. Light winds becoming westerly, 15 to 20 kilometres an hour, around the middle of the day, then becoming light in the late afternoon. Overnight temperatures falling to between 9 and 13, with daytime temperatures reaching around 20.
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33: Jonesy and Amanda,
34: here. It's showtime.
2: Just when we were participating in Tin Hat Tuesday.
35: Very fatiguing.
2: Or THT. I'm completely exhausted.
35: You need a bit of THC to deal with THT.
2: WTF. I need to take a breather.
35: I'm just saying.
2: Oh, my. I'm just exhausted.
35: You started this.
2: I know.
35: This is your baby.
2: I know, but I'm...
35: You've become an acolyte to this.
2: I haven't, because I'm not a believer in this stuff.
35: Sure.
2: I find it fascinating, but it's exhausting because... All that anti-science stuff is
35: I know,
2: so
35: you wore the
2: antithesis
35: lab coat.
2: Of what I believe in.
35: Mm-hmm.
2: So interesting. But I did like the one with...
35: I won't tell Dr. Carl that you're into this. He won't know.
2: I'm not into this. That's the thing. I'm not into this.
35: He'll be very disappointed.
2: I'm leaning into
35: Amanda,
2: this segment,
35: what have you done?
2: But I'm not into this.
35: Okay.
2: But what's interesting is that we got a call before, which I really enjoyed, actually, about David Attenborough, or David Attenborough, as he called him.
36: So I saw online today that David Attenborough is actually God and that he got sick of people not appreciating nature, so he came here himself to show it all off and boast about it.
35: Right.
2: Gosh,
35: on, Attenborough.
2: Josh. Attenborough, which I think is an interesting lead into this story that I've seen. This is about Edinburgh Zoo.
35: Mm-hmm.
2: They've got a newborn capybara. Have you seen what a capybara is? Looks a bit like Glenn Powell, that actor.
35: Yeah.
2: And a bit like a rockery. It's a bit wombatish. It's in South America. It's a bit wombatish, but it has a neck. Mm-hmm. A wombat with a neck is pretty much a capybara.
35: Okay.
2: But so they've had a new baby capybara born, the first in 18 years to be born in captivity. And the youngster is set to have its first health check in a few weeks where they find out its sex and they'll choose a name.
35: Oh.
2: Doesn't happen straight away. But fans have already put forward one name. It's not Capybara McCapybara face. It's David Attenborough.
35: Of course.
2: B-A-R-A, Capybara Attenborough. Yep. Or Attenborough.
35: I get it.
2: Okay.
35: It's not as good as Attenborough.
2: No, but still, it's a capybara who could be named after David Attenborough. I think it's a lovely thing. The animal keeper said they're very proud of the capybara's parents. Do you want to know what their names are? The mum is Luna and the dad is Rodney.
35: Luna and Rodney.
2: Luna and Rodney have given birth to little David Attenborough.
35: Okay.
2: And we wish everyone well. Hope they're not on welfare.
35: I hope not either. The pup test is coming up a bit later on. Ring cameras. Have you got one at your home? Well, you want to come down to the Jonesy Amanda Arms for this particular pub test.
2: But coming up next, we've heard about Jesus turning water into wine. We heard it on the Tin Hat Tuesday. No, we didn't. Wait till you hear what's been turned into whiskey.
35: Instagram on its way as well. That's all coming up. Jonesy and Amanda driving you home with Jam Nation.
0: 5CC.

0: Jonesy and Amanda driving you home with Jam Nation this Tuesday, the 19th of May.
1: I've been reading about this man who decided to create something called Gilpin Family Whiskey.
0: Ooh.
1: I guess his surname is Mr. Gilpin.
0: Yep.
1: Not his surname being Mr. Gilpin. My name is Jeffrey Mr. Gilpin. But he has made whiskey.
0: That's hard to make.
1: Is it?
0: Well,
1: are you a whiskey drinker?
0: I like Larry Emder's whiskey. He dropped some around in my house. That was nice.
1: The Emder whiskey.
0: Yeah, Ben Buckler. Yeah, it's not bad.
1: Yeah.
0: But he's right into it.
1: I've got a friend who was trying to cut down on her drinking, so she bought a bottle of really expensive whiskey and just sips it. And mm-hmm. She suggested I do the same.
0: You were going to do it.
1: I bought an expensive bottle of whiskey, took one sip, didn't like it, and then sculled a glass of wine. I like to gulp it.

0: ethanol and go blind, because that's what happens.
1: How do you not turn it into that?
0: Well, I don't know. That's why I don't make spirits.
1: Well, let me tell you what's happened
0: here. There's a fine line between methanol and ethanol. Actually, I don't think you can drink methanol. I shouldn't be making it. I think it's got to be ethanol. Do not take any whiskey tips off me.
1: No, or your friends in prison. So this British designer, James Gilpin, has created this. He has extracted sugar from the urine of people with uncontrolled diabetes.
0: Right.
1: I guess by uncontrolled it means unprocessed.
0: Type 2.
1: Yeah. The method focuses. You've got a lot of bad information today.
0: My mum's a diabetic. Did you know that?
1: Do you drink her urine?
0: No.
1: The method focuses on harvesting glucose, which diabetics excrete in high amounts when their blood sugar isn't properly regulated. So he collects it, purifies it.
0: Mm-hmm.
1: This is a nice touch. The urine is collected often from elderly volunteers, the first of which was his grandmother.
0: Oh, yay.
1: He purifies it to drinking water standards using techniques similar to water treatment. Takes out the sugar, fermentation, distillation and blending. It's not for commercial sale. Mm. He just wanted to see if it could be done. And as he said, the project was a conceptual piece to spark discussion about medical waste. I don't want to discuss medical waste when I'm drinking whiskey. Medical waste, aging and biotechnology. So forget grandfather port. You're going to your grandma's urinated whiskey.
0: You know who's up for it?
1: Who?
0: Bear Grylls.
1: Bill Grylls is in there.
0: He's got a lot of
1: lugging.
0: Actually, no need to distill it. I'll take it.
1: Who else has a grandmother?
0: Take it straight from the source. The pub test is coming.
1: Bear Grylls is going, you drink urine once on a TV show.
0: Ring cameras. Have you got a Ring camera at home?
1: Do I? I think I do. Is this where people ring and I can see their face at the door? Yes, it does.
0: But they were a saviour. A saviour, but now they're the devil.
1: Are they?
0: We'll put it to the pub test. That's coming up. Jonesy Demander driving you home with Jam Nation. 5CC.

0: Jonesy Demanda driving you home. It's time to get on down to the Jonesy Demanda Arms for the pub test today.
1: The pub test.
2: Pub test.
1: Does not pass the pub test.
2: Pub test.
1: Pub test.
2: Does it pass the pub test?
1: Pub test.
2: Yeah, the pub test.
1: Doesn't pass the sniff test.
3: Stop it. It's not helpful.
2: Whiskey, anyone?
0: Ring cameras. Do they pass the pub test?
2: I saw something where this man posted a picture of himself, vision of himself, tripping over and his pants falling down. It doesn't look like a setup. But he is saying, am I the only one who thinks ring cameras, surveillance contraptions have invaded our privacy? We can't have your pants fall down and trip over a sidewalk in privacy. Mm-hmm. I think what's happened here is he's the neighbour, maybe.
0: Yeah.
2: This is what ring cameras do. They are surveillance. They see the front of your house. They see you walking past. They see you spewing in someone's front yard. They see you doing all of that. And that goes up to the cloud somewhere. I mean, they have it on their own recording device.
0: Yeah. Yeah.
2: But can you control the imagery yourself?
0: Do you remember that one, the lady, she's at the wrong house.
2: Oh, yeah.
0: She's going to assist her. And she's up on the thing going, hello, help me.
2: Chucking a big rough head.
0: No, because she's doing the fly.
2: Help me.
0: And she's doing that face at the camera. And then the dude comes out and says, and she goes, oh, my God, this isn't my sister's house. That's very funny. But I think a lot of people are setting up stuff now. But the other overreaching story about this is the privacy. So I've got a little camera at my place, but it's old school hardwired.
2: Meaning the information isn't stored?
0: Yeah, it just goes into my house. But the
2: You're the only one who can see it, is what you mean.
0: Yeah, the ring goes through the Wi-Fi and, as you say, up into the cloud. Anyone can see that.
2: Well, not only that, but how do you feel being filmed in someone else's camera? Like, you know, someone comes to the door, your door, fair enough, maybe. But if you're walking past, all that kind of stuff. Someone here is saying, I regard the outside world as a place where your privacy isn't a right. I accept that people are legally allowed to film anyone. What about this person? This is one of the comments. I don't mind the ones on the front doors pointed to the street. I have no expectation of privacy in public. But my next door neighbour has a ring camera on a door at the side of their garage that's pointed at my house.
0: Oh.
2: It can detect whenever I walk into my own backyard. But would be public
0: property. It's only if it rings the bell. That makes no sense.
2: No, these might be activated by motion sensors.
0: Well, a mate of mine's got one. It was very handy. You know how Australia Post, they knock on the grass to see if you're home. The guy rang the bell and was about to bugger off. And he went, no, hang on, mate. Put it on the thing. Put it on the stoop. It's fine. He was at work. So that's pretty handy.
2: There are some here that say if you own a modern cell phone, every moment of your life is being monitored. So where are you going to draw the line? Just accept it. And someone else is saying here, use the peephole in your front door. People who need people.
0: Okay.
2: So how do you feel about it? Ring cameras, is that what we call them?
0: Ring doorbell cameras.
2: Do they pass the pub test?
0: Jonesy Demanda driving you home with Jam Nation.
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1: Extra cash.
2: Any money? Jonesy and Amanda's.
0: 10 questions, 60 seconds on the clock. You can pass if you don't know an answer. We'll come back to that question if time permits. Get all the questions right. You win $1,000.
3: You can make it $2,000 by answering a bonus question, but here's the jeopardy. It's double or nothing.
0: Already we have given away $2,000 today alone. Aaron is in Elderslie. Hello, Aaron.
4: G'day, how you going?
0: Good.
3: Let's see what we can do for you, Aaron. You're feeling smart and all of that stuff and that?
4: Oh, we're going to give it our best shot.
3: Of course you are.
0: When you say we, are you just talking about yourself or you as the royal we?
4: No, I'm on myself, but I've got my missus here, so she's going to rouse on me if I get this wrong.
3: Okay. Well, let's see how we go. We've got 10 questions, 60 seconds.
0: You don't need
3: seconds.
0: Google. She knows everything.
3: If you're not sure, say pass because we might have time to come back.
4: All right.
3: Is your wife ready to go?
4: We're ready.
3: Okay.
0: Can we hear from your wife just before we start?
3: What's her name?
4: Yeah. Her name's Kayla.
3: Hi, Kayla.
4: Say hi.
5: Hi.
3: Okay. Get ready with a big poking device.
0: Aaron, are you doing a voice?
3: Is there a wife, Aaron?
0: Is there a wife?
4: That's a rumor.
3: Okay.
0: Okay, here we go.
3: Let's see how we go. Here we go. You ready to start? We've got 60 seconds. We've got 10 questions. Question number one. How many legs does a spider have?
4: Eight.
3: Question two, shampoo is used to wash what?
4: Hair.
3: Question three, in science, what's the opposite of matter?
4: Oh, pass.
3: Question four, Mycona is a brand of what?
4: Mycona.
3: Mycona.
4: Oh, coffee.
3: Question five, finish this, Romeo, Romeo, wherefore art thou?
4: Romeo.
3: Question six, Spare is the name of which royal's memoir?
4: What was that, sorry?
3: Spare is the name of which royal's memoir?
4: Spare, pass.
3: Question seven. What colour is an aeroplane's black box?
4: Black.
3: Oh. It's orange. It's famously orange, invented in Australia.
4: It's orange.
3: Poo. The opposite of matter is antimatter, and Spare is the book that Prince Harry has written.
4: Mm.
3: Oh.
0: No pipe in for the wife there.
4: No. She's not much to say now, anyway.
0: Right. There's nothing to say.
3: Aaron, thank you for taking part.
0: Because usually when you're on the phone...
4: Thanks, Aaron.
0: Thanks, Aaron. Usually when you're on the phone, the wife always does the pipe in.
3: I love the stereotypes you come up with. The pipe in.
0: If I'm on the phone talking...
3: The smart person has to shore up our
0: future. No, you're
3: always...
0: Tell him about the thing! There's always the pipe in. Coming up next, Instagram, by the way.
3: But next, your calls. What do you think of the Ring camera? We've put it to the pub test.
0: Jonesy and Amanda driving you home with Jam Nation. 5CC.
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1: Jonesy and Amanda
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0: Jonesy Demander driving you home. Let's get on down to the Jonesy Demander Arms. It's been a big week for the pub test.
1: The pub test.
2: Pub test.
1: Does not pass the pub test. Pub test.
2: Pub test.
1: Does it pass the pub test?
2: Pub test. Yeah, the pub test.
1: Doesn't pass the sniff test.
3: Stop it. It's not helpful.
4: Does Three Doors Down have a ring mirror? Not a ring mirror. What have we got? A ring camera.
0: I guess what you're doing there.
4: Words that didn't make any sense.
0: They made no sense. I'm going to refuse your service. You've got to have to leave. That's what we're talking about. Ring cameras, do they pass the pub test? I got to admit, my favourite one is that lady. She thinks she's going to her sister's house, and her sister lives in one of those communities where all the houses look the same, so it's an easy mistake. And she comes up and does her adaptation.
4: She leans right into the camera.
0: And it looks like the movie The Fly. Yeah. And she's going, well, this is her.
5: Hello.
6: Hi. Am I in the wrong house?
5: I think so, yes, ma'am.
6: Oh, oh my God! I'm so sorry!
5: Hello.
0: She goes up the street just laughing.
4: My favourite one, and I'll explain to you what you're about to hear. These two women, the doorbell has captured them coming home drunk, and they're looking at a little bird up in the the gutter system. And they're calling to the bird. They start laughing. One of them farts and then falls over and smashes his head into the garage door. Have a listen.
7: Hi, Mama. You take care of those babies, Mama.
4: That's what the ring mirrors are for.
0: If you're feeling down, just watch those two videos.
4: The ring cameras.
0: There's no setup. It's real.
4: But how do you feel about your privacy being invaded? This person here says, I realise when I'm on public property, that's okay. But they've said there's a ring camera that's pointed towards their garage that captures them coming and going.
0: I didn't know you could do that. I thought
4: maybe it's motion activated.
0: Well, I thought they were just activated by ringing the bell.
4: Well, how do you feel about them? Let's put them to the pub test. Ring cameras. Do they pass the pub test?
8: We need these cameras at the front door now, especially when you get deliveries, because in our area we're starting to get our parcels knocked off. So it's a big must in our area. And also if we have security cameras, you can't have them outside your area pointing at other people's houses. It's not allowed.
9: Ring cameras will, with most modern apartment buildings, even the door stations at the front door with the cameras on them are recording 24/7. So where is the privacy these days?
10: I don't know. I'm dead on the fence. I think a little bit invasion of privacy and a little bit good to catch dodgy people. If they're used wisely, they're okay.
11: I think they're fantastic because we get a lot of people stealing parcels in our area, so we can keep an eye on it.
12: They absolutely pass the pub test. I work for a family violence agency. We install them to support women to save lives. In Victoria, we actually have quite strict legislation around where they can point at as well, so they would not be professionally installed to look at somebody's side fence.
4: That's a brilliant use.
0: Don't save your neighbourinos with Sydney Sweeney and she wanted to come around and borrow a cup of.
4: Well, what if you separated and you wanted having a gentleman caller. Okay. And your husband goes through it or whatever.
0: Or what if you come home from a big night?
4: And I'm looking at the birds that are nesting. And then this happens.
7: Mama, you take care of those babies, Mama.
13: Righto, you two. That's enough.
0: Are you sure that's not you?
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0: Indeed, Wednesday. 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
0: Looking at weather for tomorrow, west coast partly cloudy, chance of morning fog, light winds becoming northeasterly, 15 to 20 kilometres an hour in the morning, then becoming light around the middle of the day. Overnight temperatures falling to between 6 and 9, with daytime temperatures reaching between 19 and 22. For the eastern Eyre Peninsula, partly cloudy, a chance of morning fog, slight chance of a shower in the south, near zero chance elsewhere, light winds becoming south to southeasterly, 15 to 20 kilometres an hour in the late afternoon, then becoming light in the evening. Overnight temperatures falling to between 7 and 10 degrees, with daytime temperatures reaching around 20. For the lower Eyre Peninsula, partly cloudy, chance of morning fog, slight chance of a shower. Light winds becoming westerly, 15 to 20 kilometres an hour, around the middle of the day, then becoming light in the late afternoon. Overnight temperatures falling to between 9 and 13, with daytime temperatures reaching around 20.
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26: Welcome to the Christian O'Connell Show. On today's show, wrong person story after I accidentally sent the wrong person cash. Good for them, not great for me. All that and the time wasters on today's show.

0: Christian O'Connell Show. I need to tell you what I accidentally did the other day. Daughter called and said, can you transfer some money right now? I need $40. I can't get hold of mum. So I was like, yeah, sure. By the way, she had got hold of her mum. Her mum had said no.
1: Oh, no.
0: They didn't know how to play me. I was like, sure. My wife said later on, didn't you even check what it was for? No, not really. Just thank you, Dad. Yeah, okay, I'll do what I'm told, yeah. Anyway, I was rushing to do this task. I sent it to my friend Alan by mistake. And as I got the receipt, I went, God damn it, I transferred my friend Alan a random $40. So I messaged my friend Al, going, Al, don't be alarmed. I've accidentally sent you $40. And I didn't say, can I have it back? Because it looks a bit sad. But at the same time, you'd like to think he is going to transfer it back. He hasn't replied. But I've seen it. It's been red. He's spending that money. Like Brewster's, $40.
2: You'll never see that man again.
0: I'm never seeing it again. So anyway, today I'm looking for your stories of the wrong person. Oh. This happens a lot. You ever sometimes been gossiping about somebody and somehow you accidentally send them a message? Or,
2: oh, yes. Oh, my God.
0: It's my biggest fear.
2: Yes. Oh. Yeah, yeah.
0: It's so easy now. You could send a message to the wrong WhatsApp group, send a text to somebody, the wrong person on an email chain. I remember years ago, we had this pain in the ass listener who was just a nightmare and he'd won a drill. Obviously, back in the UK, I was famous for giving away very big prizes. Anyway, barely a show went by. And we said, look, it's standard T's and C's. You'll get it in the next 4 to 6 weeks. 3 or 4 times a show, he go, have you sent the drill? And we're like, we don't do the show in a warehouse. We don't have all the prizes. It'll be there in the next 4 to 6 weeks. Anyway, every show, and my producer then sent an email to the whole station saying this, and then strong language, like lots of strong swear words. It's a pain in the backside. Just to let you know, it's his name. He's calling throughout the day. He'd accidentally CC'd the guy.
1: Oh, no.
2: Not a listener as well. Yeah. Oh, my God.
0: He threatened to go to the newspapers. They had to pay him a couple of thousand.
1: Oh, seriously?
0: Wow. To keep you quiet. I still have that email framed. The language is appalling. I realised, as I was reading it, I went, oh, my God, Rocky. I said, you've CC'd that guy. He's crazy.
1: No.
0: This is going to make us... He's got us. What have you done? He's like, no. You know, you can't unsend emails.
2: You can't.
0: Why not?
2: Yes, you need that.
0: We need that undo thing.
2: Yeah.
0: Just like an hour or something.
2: Yeah.
0: It's like it should be in a holding pen.
2: Yeah. In escrow. Yeah.
0: All right, so Alex, you had a story the other day about someone who definitely put the wrong message in the wrong group chat.
3: A parent in our school WhatsApp group sent 7 messages between the hours of midnight and about 12:45 a.m.
0: Oh, no.
3: The next morning, we get this message saying, apologies for those messages sent.
0: Don't you love those messages? They actually make you feel good. They're all retraction.
3: Like, they were all deleted. So it was like, delete, delete, delete, delete. So we don't know what they were.
0: You've got to hope someone took screenshots. If you ever see one of those, you've got to take a screenshot immediately.
3: Yeah. And then another parent went, happens, wink emoji.
0: Yeah.
2: Mm. It does happen.
0: Midnight till 1. It does. Shenanigans do happen.
3: So I've had so many people come to me saying, what's happened?
0: Did you see them? Dolly Parton has a song about this. It's all wrong, but it's all right. Okay, text in 0475 031043 is the text number. Wrong person.
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5: There you go. Have a look at the box. It says suitable for 4 to 99 years. That sounds like discrimination to me. Lego have come to the party. The all-new Lego.

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0: Christian O'Connell Show. All right, wrong person then. We're looking for your stories. Christian, I was 16, planning to sneak out the house, go to a party. I texted my friend the lie we would have to tell my mama in the plan of attack. Accidentally sent it to mum.
1: Oh, no.
0: Got grounded for a month.
2: Yeah.
0: Was not good. Was not good. That's such a long time when you're 16.
2: And it's not the act, it's the cover-up. It's like Watergate. Yes. It's trying to
0: you sound like
2: it.
0: A parent.
2: Yes.
0: My brother sent a text to his boss that was meant for his girlfriend saying, please don't mull up the drugs till I get home.
1: Oh.
0: Now, you're probably wondering, what does that mean? I just Googled that. I'm now wondering that someone's going to get pinged. There's human resources here. Christian's looking for drugs? You want to find out what that means? You do it on your own Google searches. Okay. I remember last year, a friend of mine, he'd obviously been having a bluey with his wife, Zoe. I don't know how he'd come to send me the message that he meant for his wife, Zoe. But of course, I took a screenshot immediately. Many week goes by, I don't send it to him. So I get a message that was obviously meant for Zoe. Zoe, 3 exclamation points.
1: Oh.
0: Please leave me alone. I'm in the garage. And then a sad face.
2: Oh. What a harrowing image.
0: And then an hour later... Oh, God. Sorry. The wrong person. And the worst kind of wrong person.
3: Oh, we've all been there.
0: Ah, Zoe, please leave me alone. I'm in the garage. And then a sad face. I was like, oh, now I know where your place is to hide from Zoe. You're in the garage. We all need a place like that when it just gets a bit too much.
3: Yes,
0: it's like a boy hiding under the bed. All right, your story's then about sending it to the wrong person. Mel, welcome to the show. Did you send something to an annoying customer by mistake?
4: Oh, I did. I was previously an account manager. And I had quite a few builders that I looked after. I was trying to finalise a job with this estimator who was a younger guy. And I just could not get the information out of him that I needed and that he was needing to give me. And I had emailed a few colleagues, you know, saying, I'm just trying to get this job over the line. This guy's such a D-head and I don't know what the heck I'm going to do, but he just is not giving me the answers. Sent the email and then went, oh, no.
0: Yeah, it's literally ice blood immediately, isn't it?
4: Oh, no. And then I ran into my sales manager and I said, you'd never guess what I just did. And she said, what happened? And I was the whole, oh, no. Quickly picked up the phone, called him up and said, hey, look, really sorry. That wasn't meant for you.
0: Oh, but you both know it so was, D-head.
2: Yeah.
0: You're better on just doubling down. Just checking sure you've read it. I stand by that. It's a new thing we're doing now. We're just calling out D-heads.
4: It was all okay, but it was one of those definite cringe in your... Oh, what have I just done? Moment.
0: Mel, thank you very much for your story, mate.
4: Thank you.
0: Kylie, welcome to the show. So, what's your story? Wrong person.
5: So, this was a few years ago, and it wasn't me, but it was my ex-sister-in-law. She sent a text by mistake to my mum, which is her mother-in-law, that was supposed to go to my brother, her husband, completely bagging out my mother.
0: No, oh. I'm now going ice face.
5: Yeah, it was hilarious.
0: That's worse than a customer.
5: Hilarious.
0: I'm sorry.
5: Yes.
0: Mother-in-law.
2: Oh, no.
0: No wonder now it's all an ex situation.
5: Yes, 100%. It was the best day of my life. It was hilarious. And still to this day we talk about it.
0: Of course
5: it. Like
0: you
5: it's
0: do.
5: Just.
0: They become like legendary folk stories, don't they, in families, those things.
5: It really is.
0: And there's wrong person.
5: And then my mum sent a text message back going, I don't think this was for me.
2: Oh.
5: So, yeah.
2: You can never recover
5: from that.
0: No, you have to divorce.
5: While after that.
0: Yeah. Yes. All right. Kylie, incredible story. Thank you very much for sharing.
5: No worries, team. Thanks.
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0: Martin O'Connell Show. So this weekend, my wife and I, all we've done is sort stuff out and we are downsizing. You've got to work out what are we keeping and then what are we selling on Facebook Marketplace. Anyway, we sold quite a lot of stuff, right? It's all good, but there are two things I need to talk about. My wife put on a set of my golf clubs, okay? Oh, I'm retired.
1: Oh, wow.
0: Golf was a cruel maiden to me and I am retired.
2: That was a short career.
0: It's real short. Isn't it? Now, I said to my wife as a joke, because she was like, you know, it's on my account, so, you know, what would I put here? And I say, well, you know, they're a full set there. There's two Callaway drivers. So this, it's actually, this is in, they're in good condition, just painfully badly used. Maybe. But I said as a joke, I went, yeah, make sure you mention they're right-handed clubs.
1: Right.
0: Anyway, 10 minutes later, she obviously listed them as right-handed golf clubs. I just hear this, Chris! Someone's DM me going, I don't, there's no such thing. There's no such thing as right-handed golf clubs. It's like a right-handed mattress. You just... It's a stick. You don't go looking in nature for left-handed sticks. So anyway, then someone said, I didn't realise, I just presumed she'd know to put them on for a couple of $100. $40.
2: No!
1: Oh, no!
0: Get this.
1: That's not even a lot.
0: A man DM'd her going, does your husband know you're...
1: Oh,
0: Are you selling these? And for this amount of money?
2: It sounds like a bit of divorcee.
0: Yes.
2: Yeah.
0: You want to stick it in somebody else. I'll sell you sticks, you toe wreck. 30, 40, 40 bucks. Callaway's included.
2: Lord, that is criminal.
0: Oh, my word. Wow. There was a golf pro within 10 minutes. I saw him come. It was like it was Nambo. He did, you know, when you're in that movie, you slam the brakes on and he sort of shake. He couldn't believe it was five of the year.
2: 40.
0: Then we had a look at his profile. Guess what he does? He's got business selling golf clubs.
1: Oh,
2: he's going to make a monster.
0: He's making a killing today. And now we need to talk about this. Now, I need to tell you about something. I'm going to just present the cold hard facts and not show any bias in this. I will throw myself to the mercy of this court of you three, okay? I ask for a fair trial. If I was a biased person, I would say what's happened to me is daylight robbery by my wife. My wife decided to sell the Christmas present I got her last year.
1: Oh,
0: a Theragun.
1: Ouch.
0: A Theragun.
2: Theragun.
0: Nice bit of equipment. You know, that's a Theragun. She sells it, right? $300.
2: Oh, done pretty well there.
0: Surely the money should go to me because I bought the gift.
2: What's your...
0: What do we think?
1: No.
2: Absolutely not.
0: What?
2: There's no world where the money would go to you.
0: I do not recognise the jurisdiction of this court.
1: No.
2: Okay, you're both in the wrong, but you're more in the wrong.
0: What?
2: She shouldn't be selling
0: you. I'm an innocent man. I buy a lady a Theragun. She
1: then sells
0: it.
1: It's hers. It's hers to sell.
0: She's got nothing.
1: No. It's hers to sell.
0: Give that back to me.
2: No, you don't give money back to the gift giver. That's mental.
0: Wow.
1: I think you're just bitter over the clubs.
0: I said to her, hey, well, what's happened to that money? No. And then she just looks at me right in the eye, doesn't even blink. It's my gift, so it's my money.
1: Exactly. Yes, exactly. She's 100% right.
0: I don't know about you guys, but I was on the ropes now. She's a former lawyer. I'm representing myself in court. I don't know. I've got rights. Where's my Vegemite?
3: There's no legal precedent here. This is uncharted waters.
2: No, there is precedent.
0: Buy it. I've given money to Myers. And so I should get the money
1: back. You relinquished rights to it in handing it over to Sarah.
2: Exactly.
1: So that's the end of your association.
0: This is a question of morals.
2: No. Yeah. Okay, it is very poor form for her to sell your Christmas
0: making
2: present.
0: Money?
2: Yeah. That isn't great.
0: Making money off a gift.
1: Maybe it says more about Christian's taste.
0: She asked for the Theragun, Patsy.
1: Oh, she asked?
0: Yes.
2: Okay. No, yeah.
1: Still makes it hers.
2: It's still her money, but she shouldn't be flogging it on Marketplace.
3: Maybe you split it.
2: No, it's her money.
0: I felt like I should have that money to go towards buying her a new gift, but it'll probably be on Marketplace next year.
2: No, you don't want to give a lift. You just want to loan stuff to Sarah.
0: Yeah, well, that's the way it works. In fact, most times at Christmases and birthdays, two wives, you are loaning it to them.
2: Okay,
0: and then it gets returned to the shop.
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8: Looking at weather for tomorrow, west coast partly cloudy, chance of morning fog, light winds becoming northeasterly 15 to 20 kilometres an hour in the morning, then becoming light around the middle of the day. Overnight temperatures falling to between 6 and 9, with daytime temperatures reaching between 19 and 22. For the eastern Eyre Peninsula, partly cloudy, a chance of morning fog, slight chance of a shower in the south, near zero chance elsewhere, light winds becoming south to southeasterly 15 to 20 kilometres an hour in the late afternoon, then becoming light in the evening. Overnight temperatures falling to between 7 and 10 degrees, with daytime temperatures reaching around 20. For the lower Eyre Peninsula, partly cloudy, chance of morning fog, slight chance of a shower. Light winds becoming westerly 15 to 20 kilometres an hour around the middle of the day, then becoming light in the late afternoon. Overnight temperatures falling to between 9 and 13, with daytime temperatures reaching around 20.
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1: You're on the 80s at 8. Shane Bryan with you. And it is Chart Tuesday. We've gone back to May 1981. And a couple of big songs that were on the charts, including Ant Music. We take a look at a couple of songs that had the same name in the charts this week. One of them was this.
2: My baby takes the morning train. He works from 9 to 5 and then...
1: Sheena Easton, 9 to 5. What was the other one? Yeah, it was a big, big movie with Dolly Parton. Also on the show, we pay tribute to Dr. Hook, who was in the charts this week as well, with a uniquely Australian song that was released on the Don Lane show. That's all coming up, but right now, let's get underway with a song that was sitting at number 43 on the charts. It was The Police with da-do-do-do-da-da-da-da. You're on the 80s at 8, as we've gone back to May 1981 for Chart Tuesday.

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1: It's astounding. Time is fleeting. Madness takes its toll. But listen closely.
2: Not for very much longer.
1: I've got to

0: on the 80s at 8. Shane Bryan with you. It is Chart Tuesday. We've gone back to May 1981, and that was Time Warp, speaking of going back in time, from Rocky Horror Picture Show. They were sitting at number 75 this week in 1981. Now, before we begin our look at the top five songs this week in Australia, they are actually in the top five songs. And Dennis Le Corriere from Dr. Hook passed away on the weekend. Now, for a lot of us, that voice was part of some unforgettable music, some incredible TV moments and radio moments. And you couldn't go past this amazing moment on the Don Lane Show when it was the very first time at the end of April that we heard the song Wild Colonial Boy by Dr. Hook.
1: Something, we came back to Australia two times, as you know, and I guess, well, if you do know, 77 and 78. And everybody's real special to us, and we wanted to bring back something special, so I hope it don't blow it.
2: Oh,
1: that's I'm going to take my jacket off, right?
2: Sure.
1: Just like Sammy Davis
2: Jr. I'm
1: going
2: to put it on, okay?
3: Since he's dressed up like his grandmother, he can't walk anywhere anymore.

Still had that distinct Dr. Hook sound, and the reaction was so instant. Demand was so strong. Everyone went into the record store the next day and bought it, and the song jumped straight into the top five the very next week. Of course, this week in May 1981, they were sitting at number five. Up one spot, The Swingers with Counting the Beat, sitting at number four. Sitting at number three and holding very strong was Roxy Music and their version of John Lennon's Jealous Guy. Just a jealous guy. Now, number two, we're going to come back to in a second. But first, the number one spot, the top of the Aussie charts this week in May 1981.

Now, interestingly, it was one of two songs with the same title in the charts this week, alongside Dolly Parton's hit from the movie. We're going to get to both of those very shortly. But first, let's get into our number two song, Adam and the Ants with Ant Music, a track that helped define the 80s new wave sound. This is Chart Tuesday as we go back to May 1981.

on the 80s at 8. Shane Bryan with you. That was Woman by John Lennon. And we've gone back to May 1981 for Chart Tuesday. That was sitting on the Aussie charts at number 14 at the time. It's time to take a look at the UK charts and the US charts. Kicking off in the UK, number 3 in May 1981 was Ennio Morricone with Chi Mai. It was a rare instrumental song on the pop charts. It really took off being used as the theme song for the TV series The Life and Times of David Lloyd George. I guess you had to be there. Coming in at number 2 was the Stars on 45 with their medley of classics. Honey.

And of course, it was a huge band, a huge time for them, right at the height of the new wave explosion in the UK. Coming into the US charts, this was a big song for Juice Newton. Coming in at number 3, Angel of the Morning.

Did she say touch my teeth before you leave me? Bizarre. Kim Carnes coming in at number two with Betty Davis Eyes. It was about to become one of the biggest hits of the entire year. But the number one song was Smokey Robinson with Being With You, leading a very smooth and soulful influenced US chart at the time. I don't care.

0: very interesting mix. UK went new wave and US went smooth pop. Australia, we were sitting somewhere right in the middle. Coming up next, two big songs with the same title in this week's chart. Dolly Parton, 9 to 5. Working 9 to 5, what a way to make a living. And Sheena Easton with, 9 to 5. My baby takes the morning train. That's coming up on the 80s at 8. Stick around. This is Chart Tuesday.
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You're on the 80s today, Shane Bryan with you, and that was Blondie Rapture. We've gone back to May 1981. That was sitting at number 9 on the charts this week in 1981, and seriously ahead of its time. It became the very first song with a rap vocal to hit number 1 in the US, and it actually helped introduce hip-hop to a mainstream audience. Who would have thought that Blondie would have done that? Here in Australia, of course, it was massive. It ended up cracking the top 5. Now, of course, we're talking about May 1981, and Aussie crowds were getting into a very different live sound. Madness had just come through the country. Well, not, you know, emotional madness, but the band Madness, bringing that ska energy, sharp suits, and songs like Baggy Trousers. And, of course, they finished up their tour with a Brisbane show in May 2 in 1981. Now, speaking of big tours, getting ready, Dr. Hook paid us a visit. And, of course, we heard earlier in the show about their appearance on the Don Lane show. They were gearing up for an upcoming tour to head back down under to Australia. And didn't we love them?

0: Dr. Hook, so good. What an incredible sound, and sad, sad loss with Dennis passing away. Coming up next, we go back to number four on the charts with the Swingers and Counting the Beat. I'm counting the beat. That's coming up next on the 80s at 8.
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0: That is it for the 80s at 8 tonight. Tomorrow night on the show, we have a special guest, Brian Canham from Pseudo Echo. We'll find out how Pseudo Echo became such a huge band. I think it had something to do with Molly Meldrum. That's coming up tomorrow night on the 80s at 8. I'll see you then. Thanks for keeping me company.
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10: Looking at weather for tomorrow, west coast partly cloudy, chance of morning fog, light winds becoming northeasterly, 15 to 20 kilometres an hour in the morning, then becoming light around the middle of the day. Overnight temperatures falling to between 6 and 9, with daytime temperatures reaching between 19 and 22. For the eastern Eyre Peninsula, partly cloudy, a chance of morning fog, slight chance of a shower in the south, near zero chance elsewhere, light winds becoming south to southeasterly, 15 to 20 kilometres an hour in the late afternoon, then becoming light in the evening. Overnight temperatures falling to between 7 and 10 degrees, with daytime temperatures reaching around 20. For the lower Eyre Peninsula, partly cloudy, chance of morning fog, slight chance of a shower. Light winds becoming westerly, 15 to 20 kilometres an hour, around the middle of the day, then becoming light in the late afternoon. Overnight temperatures falling to between 9 and 13, with daytime temperatures reaching around 20.
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1: Looking at weather for tomorrow, west coast partly cloudy, chance of morning fog, light winds becoming northeasterly 15 to 20 kilometres an hour in the morning, then becoming light around the middle of the day. Overnight temperatures falling to between 6 and 9, with daytime temperatures reaching between 19 and 22. For the eastern Eyre Peninsula, partly cloudy, a chance of morning fog, slight chance of a shower in the south, near zero chance elsewhere, light winds becoming south to southeasterly 15 to 20 kilometres an hour in the late afternoon, then becoming light in the evening. Overnight temperatures falling to between 7 and 10 degrees, with daytime temperatures reaching around 20. For the lower Eyre Peninsula, partly cloudy, chance of morning fog, slight chance of a shower. Light winds becoming westerly 15 to 20 kilometres an hour around the middle of the day, then becoming light in the late afternoon. Overnight temperatures falling to between 9 and 13, with daytime temperatures reaching around 20.
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8: Looking at weather for tomorrow, west coast partly cloudy, chance of morning fog, light winds becoming northeasterly, 15 to 20 kilometres an hour in the morning, then becoming light around the middle of the day. Overnight temperatures falling to between 6 and 9, with daytime temperatures reaching between 19 and 22. For the eastern Eyre Peninsula, partly cloudy, a chance of morning fog, slight chance of a shower in the south, near zero chance elsewhere, light winds becoming south to southeasterly, 15 to 20 kilometres an hour in the late afternoon, then becoming light in the evening. Overnight temperatures falling to between 7 and 10 degrees, with daytime temperatures reaching around 20. For the lower Eyre Peninsula, partly cloudy, chance of morning fog, slight chance of a shower. Light winds becoming westerly, 15 to 20 kilometres an hour, around the middle of the day, then becoming light in the late afternoon. Overnight temperatures falling to between 9 and 13, with daytime temperatures reaching around 20.
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0: Looks like we're set for another big 7 days. 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
9: Christian O'Connell Show. Yesterday on LinkedIn, I got a request, an invite to be accepted into my inner circle there from a young presenter. This happens a lot from young radio presenters all over the world. Sometimes they ask for advice. It's lovely, actually. And this was a young radio presenter. His name caught my attention. Liam Hare, as in atop the head.
3: Wow.
9: H-A-I. Great radio DJ.
3: Yes.
9: It's memorable. Standout. Branding. Liam Hare.
3: Bobby in the Hare.
9: Yeah. No, be the hero. Okay, so with his name, Liam Hare, I want to see by 9 o'clock this morning, can we build a human body from listeners' names that are body parts? Our friend Liam Hare donates the top there on the dome is the hair. So it's names that are body parts. Mm-hmm. See if we can build the entire human body. So anyone got any more that to add to my Liam Hare?
3: Just below the hair, you've got, I don't know if she listens, but Shirley Temple.
10: Oh.
9: No, we're not doing that.
10: No, you've got to know.
9: Yeah, exactly.
3: You've got to know.
10: Yes, have a connection.
9: Not just drunk Shirley Temple.
10: Like I do. I used to work with a Lauren Brain.
9: You're kidding.
10: Yeah.
9: Spelled the right, spelled
10: yes,
9: as in.
10: B-R-A-I-N.
9: Right.
10: And she was a newsreader on Nova at the time. Yeah, Lauren Brain.
3: Oh, the brain and name. The hair would
9: You'd
3: be
9: hire someone combo. With that name because yeah, you think they're smart.
3: Because I already assumed she was smart.
9: Yes.
11: And my bus driver was Mrs. Head.
9: Oh.
11: H-E-A-D. June Head.
9: Just leave that one.
10: Don't.
9: What? Okay, so we've got hair, brain,
10: yeah,
9: head.
10: Yeah. All in the upper region.
9: It's top heavy at the moment. Yes, I don't know what we're expecting. Oh yeah, my name is Alan Knee. Oh, this will really peak if we do find someone with a knee surname. Is there a knee?
10: No.
9: Go on Facebook. Is there a knee?
11: I've got a foot.
3: A foot?
11: Oh. Yeah, so Nicole Foot, she was from my hometown.
9: Yeah.
11: So I can go the other end.
9: Yeah, foot. Yeah. But this is Caitlin, got your hand up, what's happened? Need to go to the toilet or?
12: No, I don't need to go to the toilet. I worked with a Harriet Leg.
9: Oh. Harry Legg.
12: No, you didn't. That
13: Harriet
12: is a prank
13: Legg.
12: Call.
13: Harriet
9: Legg. That's my favourite one at the moment now. That's a new leader. Harriet Legg. As in L-E-G or the double G?
13: Double G, but yes, Harriet Legg.
10: I reckon that's
9: Do you know what?
10: Passes.
9: Now I remember, right? He's an old doctor, Dr. Legg. I swear to God, he was Dr. Legg.
12: Dr. Legg.
9: Dr. Legg. Yes.
12: He's on the list.
9: He's on the list. All right, so we're looking for names, people you've known or know, body parts in their first name or surname. Text them in 0475 031043.
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0: Christian O'Connell show. Yesterday, a young presenter, Liam Hare, reached out to me, and I loved his name. So today we're trying to form the human body with people's names that are body parts. What have you got for us? Rio, what have we got so far? So we've got Liam Hare.
1: We have Lauren Brain. We have Dr. Leg, and we have Mrs. Head.
0: We can add to this Craig Eyes. We have a listener. Mr. Eyes, Craig Eyes.
1: He's got Craig Eyes.
0: Christian, probably not radio friendly. Hey, listen, if you're putting that in the message, you already know it's not radio friendly. Therefore, it won't be on the radio because it's not friendly. But thank you for Ronald and then surname D.
1: I gotcha.
0: Ms. Blood.
2: Ooh.
0: Ms. Blood.
2: Blood.
0: Rosie Kidney.
3: Oh, wow.
0: Rosie Kidney. Adam Beard.
1: Adam Beard is a strong name. Is,
0: Christian, it's pretty broad, but it goes a long way to making the body today. I work with someone whose surname is Bones.
3: Oh, yeah.
0: Good surname, Bones.
3: Yeah, the foundation.
0: Yeah.
3: Of everything.
0: I went to school with a Craig shoulder. I don't know why. That's really tickled me. Craig shoulder. His dad used to run the local pub. Oh, a papa shoulder.
2: For the real.
0: Of course, AFL player. Still side bottom.
3: Oh, yeah.
0: We've got the bottom.
1: Yes.
0: Christian, I had a teacher at school, Andy Knee. Got a person in our Facebook group, Willie Kneebone.
1: No, you don't.
0: He's the captain of this.
1: I've
0: Googled Willie Kneebone, found one on LinkedIn. I think it's the same guy.
1: You're kidding.
0: Oh, no.
1: Willie Kneebone.
0: I don't know about we're saying these names. These are people in Australia. They're going to get messages. The Christian O'Connell show was talking about you. Like, what? What?
1: What were they saying?
0: Just after the news.
1: Just your name over and over again.
0: Repeatedly. I love that. He's the managing director, Willie Kneebone.
3: Oh, wow.
0: He's the unofficial captain of this.
1: Yes, definitely.
0: Miss Skeleton.
1: No way.
0: Listener Chris. Good morning, Chris. My old science teacher, Miss Skeleton. Oh. Christian, I went to school with... I could do a feature. There's so many times we hear a story about I went to school with someone who... Or, but this is... Someone went to school with Helen I.
3: Hmm.
0: Christian, what about Graham Gooch?
1: Yes, British legend.
0: Yes, that's right. And Craig Body. One of our listeners is Craig. Not a Craig, there's Craig Shot. We've got three Craigs listening, right? Craig Eyes, Craig Shoulder, and Craig Body. They've got to form a band. The three Craigs. You're not doing that genitalia one.
1: You've
0: had a second thought.
1: Okay.
0: He's bored out. Rio picked up his laptop when I said, there's no way that's a human's name. He showed me the evidence on his laptop.
1: There is a lawyer in Sydney who I came across, and her name, it's an interesting name initially. So her first name.

0: name is Belanda, not Belinda. So it's B-A-L-L-A-N-D-A.
1: Yep.
0: Belanda. Belanda, and her surname, Sack. So her name is Belanda.
1: Yeah, no, we get it. Yeah, okay. It's not like rude Wordle. Rudel. That'd be a new 6 o'clock game we should play in the morning. Rudel.
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0: Jason O'Connell Show. Got this email came in overnight from one of our podcast listeners, Luke Maguire. Christian, I'm not sure where this fits in on the show, but I had to share this story. Listen, this show is all stories. You don't need to worry about them fitting in. This is an incredible story. The subject heading, Lasagna Incident.
1: Oh, yeah, I'm hooked.
2: Love it.
0: My father-in-law works with a guy who came into the office the other day with a lot of bandaging on his neck. Turns out he's cooking with his wife. They have a double stack oven. You know, the two on top. Mm-hmm. He went low to get the garlic bread out. She went high to get the lasagna out. The wife dropped the lasagna on the back of his head and neck. You know, that's been the oven, what, half an hour? Oh. At least 180, I'm guessing. Yeah. You've got to go. Anything else, you're mucking around with lasagna, it won't get through right to the core of those sheets. Yeah. 180 at least. Depending, of course, if it's fan assisted. Molten cheese and meats. Yes.
2: Oh, and it's stick.
0: He had to go to hospital, and poor guy, skin graft.
2: Oh my serious? Lord.
0: Yeah. I mean, could they not have called off some of their lasagna sheets and just pressed it onto it and go, that dry out all my
1: some layers, yeah.
0: Yeah, you got some layers. And if you get peckish, just peel a bit of skin off and have a little bit, you know, lasagna. A little bechamel skin. Chanks, Luke Maguire. What a story.
2: Ouch.
1: That, you know what? Don't decide. That would be scaldingly hot.
0: Yeah. No. Poor guy. A skin graft. Yeah. It melted his skin.
3: So many layers.
0: He went low to get the garlic bread. She went high to get the lasagna. No. It's an incredible story. I'm sorry, it's one of the greatest stories ever told. Yeah. In life, sometimes one goes low, one goes high. You're going for the garlic bread. Did they finish that lasagna before calling 000?
1: Yeah, it's a waste of
0: that's me, even as I'm... garlic bread is so good.
1: If you're going to have a...
0: Which emergency service do you require? Bloody hell. You always forget how good garlic bread is. Sorry, I've melted my skin. So today, after 7, food injuries. I mean, I don't think you're going to get... I mean, anything else gets in line behind skin graft from a lasagna. Yeah. The lasagna incident. What is your food incident for us today? Give me a call. 13 55 22.
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0: Christian O'Connell's show. Christian, talk about food injuries. This is insane. I got a piece of chicken stuck in my throat. I could breathe, but couldn't swallow. I had to be admitted to hospital. I tried everything. They had to, in the end, knock me out and surgically remove it.
1: Oh, that's horrific.
2: What? At least you could breathe, which is good.
0: Yeah, but not swallow?
1: That's awful.
0: I didn't know that that could happen.
3: I had an anchovy bone stuck in my throat once.
2: Anchovies to tiny?
0: It's about the size of a fingernail. How frail is that throat of yours?
3: I know. It's pretty soft.
2: It must be like under a millimeter.
0: Sydney Sider's got weak throats.
3: It's a really annoying spot, though. I had to reach right
0: in.
3: That's awful. Terrible.
1: Yeah.
0: Christian, I was studying at RMIT Uni in 2000. My friends and I went to Chinatown for lunch. I was eating a bowl of chili soup. A noodle fell out, splashed chili, water, hash, oil in my eye. I had to go back to class with red eyes. A little bit of milk and blinking helped soothe the pain. Oh. Here we go here. Megan, welcome to the show. Good morning.
4: Hi, how are you?
0: I'm good. So tell us about your food injury. What happened?
4: My mother, years ago, spilled a boiling hot coffee in her crutch.
0: Oh my word.
4: And had to have skin grafts put on her region and the inner of her thighs.
1: Oh, yowchie.
0: Bloody hell.
4: Oh, it was a very long recovery.
2: What was that guy just saying about driving with coffees?
0: Yeah.
4: She was a passenger. She was a passenger, but basically spilled a thermos of coffee.
0: Thermos?
4: In her lap.
0: It's like a litre of it.
4: Rushed to hospital with skin graft. So not nice.
0: Oh,
1: gosh.
0: Oh.
4: Yeah.
2: I'm scared to comment.
0: No one knows what to say.
1: No.
0: Because of the nature of the injuries.
2: The region.
0: The area. The zone.
2: But not good.
4: Not great.
0: No, agreed. Not good. I just respect
4: everyone's speechless.
0: I bet she was. Well, actually, no, poor thing. She was in so much pain.
4: Oh, it was so bad. Like, she had to have, like, seaweed put on there from God knows where. Like, apparently that's the only thing to stop the pain.
1: Oh, really?
2: Seaweed from...
4: Yes.
2: God knows where.
0: You see doctors in there, like, white gowns and stethoscope going, you won't believe what's happened at the hospital.
4: Oh, God. We need some seaweed.
1: But it's like when you're breastfeeding cabbage leaves, if you get mastitis.
0: Mm-hmm.
1: It takes they're brilliant. That's what you use, is warm cabbage leaves. So I guess it's the same.
0: How
1: takes the pain
0: did the
1: out.
0: First person find that out? At some point, someone discovers that mucking around with cabbage leaves and nipples.
2: Wait a minute.
0: Same with the seaweed cure for burnt cooches as well. Anyway, amazing story. Thank you very much.
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0: Christian O'Connell Show. I need to tell you why I accidentally did the other day. Daughter called and said, can you transfer some money right now? I need $40. I can't get hold of mum. So I was like, yeah, sure. By the way, she had got hold of her mum. Her mum had said no.
1: Oh, no.
0: They didn't know how to play me. I was like, sure. My wife said later on, didn't you even check what it was for? No, not really. Just thank you, Dad. Yeah, okay, I'll do what I'm told, yeah. Anyway, I was rushing to do this task. I sent it to my friend Alan by mistake. As I got the receipt, I went, God damn it, I transferred my friend Alan a random $40. This is 2 days ago, right? So I messaged my friend Al, going, Al, don't be alarmed. I've accidentally sent you $40. And I didn't say, can I have it back? Because it looks a bit sad. But at the same time, you'd like to think he is going to transfer it back.
2: Yeah.
0: He hasn't replied. But I've seen it. It's been red. He's spending that money. Like Brewster's, $40.
2: You'll never see that man again.
0: I'm never seeing it again. So anyway, today I'm looking for your stories of the wrong person. Oh. This happens a lot. You ever sometimes been gossiping about somebody and somehow you accidentally send them a message?
2: Oh, yes. Oh, my God.
0: It's my biggest fear.
2: Yes. Oh. Yeah, yeah.
0: So today, I'm looking for your stories of wrong person. It's so easy now. You could send a message to the wrong WhatsApp group, send a text to somebody, the wrong person on an email chain. I remember years ago, we had this pain in the ass listener who was just a nightmare and he'd won a drill. Obviously, back in the UK, I was famous for giving away very big prizes. Anyway, barely a show went by. And we said, look, it's standard T's and C's. You'll get it in the next 4 to 6 weeks. 3 or 4 times a show, he go, have you sent the drill? And we're like, we don't do the show in a warehouse. We don't have all the prizes. It'll be there in the next 4 to 6 weeks. Anyway, every show, and my producer then sent an email to the whole station saying this, and then strong language, like lots of strong swear words. It's a pain in the backside. Just to let you know, it's his name. He's calling throughout the day. He'd accidentally CC'd the guy.
2: Oh, no. Not a listener as well. Yeah.
0: He threatened to go to the newspapers. They had to pay him a couple of thousand.
1: Seriously?
2: Wow.
0: To keep you quiet. I still have that email framed. The language is appalling. I realised, as I was reading it, I went, oh, my God, Rocky, I said, you've CC'd that guy. He's crazy.
1: No.
0: This is going to make us crazy. He's got us. What have you done? He's like, no. You know, you can't unsend emails.
2: You can't. Why not? Yes, you need that.
0: We need that undo thing.
2: Yeah.
0: Just like an hour or something.
2: Yeah.
0: It's like it should be in a holding pen.
2: Yeah. In escrow. Yeah.
0: All right, so Alex, you had a story the other day about someone who definitely put the wrong message in the wrong group chat.
3: A parent in our school WhatsApp group sent 7 messages between the hours of midnight and about 12:45 a.m. The next morning, we get this message saying, apologies for those messages sent. I sent
0: Don't you love those messages? They actually make you feel good. retraction.
3: Like, they were all deleted. So it was like, delete, delete, delete, delete. So we don't know what they were.
0: You've got to hope someone took screenshots. If you ever see one of those, you've got to take a screenshot immediately.
3: And then another parent went, happens, wink emoji.
18: Yeah. Mm, it does happen.
0: Midnight till one. It does. Shenanigans do happen.
3: So I've had so many people come to me saying, what's happened?
0: Did you see them? Did you see them? Dolly Parton has a song about this.
19: It's all wrong, but it's all right.
0: Okay, text in 0475-031043 is the text number. Wrong person.
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0: we would have to tell my mama and the plan of attack. Accidentally sent it to mum.
1: Oh, no.
0: Got grounded for a month.
2: Yeah.
0: Was not good. Oh. Was not good. Do you know what? On Monday, let's do Why Were You Grounded stories.
3: Yes.
0: A month. That's such a long time when you're 16.
2: And it's not the act, it's the cover up. It's like Watergate. Yes. It's trying to
0: you sound like
2: out
0: a parent. My brother sent a text to his boss that was meant for his girlfriend saying, please don't mull up the drugs till I get home.
1: Oh.
0: Now, you're probably wondering, what does that mean? I just Googled that, and now I'm wondering that someone's going to get pinged. There's human resources here. Christian's looking for drugs? You want to find out what that means? You do it on your own Google searches. Okay. I remember last year, a friend of mine, he'd obviously been having a bluey with his wife, Zoe. I don't know how he'd come to send me the message that he meant for his wife, Zoe. But of course, I took a screenshot immediately. Many weeks goes by, I don't send it to him. So I get a message that was obviously meant for Zoe. Zoe, 3 exclamation points.
1: Oh.
0: Please leave me alone. I'm in the garage. And then a sad face.
2: Oh. What a harrowing image.
0: And then an hour later, oh, God, sorry, the wrong person. And the worst kind, the wrong person.
3: Oh, we've all been there.
0: Ah, Zoe, please leave me alone. I'm in the garage. And then a sad face. I was like, oh, now I know where your place is to hide from Zoe. You're in the garage. We all need a place like that when it just gets a bit too much.
3: Yes,
0: it's like a boy hiding under the bed. Yeah. All right, your story's then about sending it to the wrong person. Mel, good morning. Welcome to the show.
4: Good morning, Christian. How are you?
0: I'm good. Welcome to the show. And Mel, thank it sounds you. Like you're on a tram or a train.
4: No, just sitting in the office at my desk.
0: Wow, well, you're starting early. What do you do?
4: I am a hardware buyer, actually.
0: Oh, right, okay. Now, did you send something to an annoying customer by mistake?
4: Oh, I did. I was previously an account manager. And I had quite a few builders that I looked after. I was trying to finalise a job with this estimator who was a younger guy. And I just could not get the information out of him that I needed and that he was needing to give me. And I had emailed a few colleagues, you know, saying, I'm just trying to get this job over the line. This guy's such a D-head and I don't know what the heck I'm going to do, but he just is not giving me the answers. Sent the email and then went, oh, no.
0: Yeah, it's literally ice blood immediately, isn't it?
4: Oh, no. And then I ran into my sales manager and I said, you'd never guess what I just did. And she said, what happened? And I was the whole, oh, no. Quickly picked up the phone, called him up and said, hey, look, really sorry. That wasn't meant for you.
0: Oh, but you both know it so was, D-head.
2: Yeah.
0: You're better on just doubling down. Just checking sure you've read it. I stand by that. It's a new thing we're doing now. We're just calling out D-heads.
4: Over, it was all okay, but it was one of those definite cringe in your... Oh, what have I just done? Moment.
0: Mel, thank you very much for your story, mate.
4: Thank you.
0: Kylie.
5: Good morning, Christian and team.
0: Good morning, Kylie. Welcome to the show. So, what's your story? Wrong person.
5: So, this was a few years ago, and it wasn't me, but it was my ex-sister-in-law. She sent a text by mistake to my mum, which is her mother-in-law, that was supposed to go to my brother, her husband, completely bagging out my mother.
0: No, oh. No. I'm now going ice face. Mum.
5: Yeah, it was hilarious.
0: That's worse than a customer.
5: Hilarious.
0: I'm sorry, yes. Mother-in-law.
2: Oh, no.
0: No wonder now it's all an ex situation.
5: Yes, 100%. It was the best day of my life. It was hilarious. And still to this day we talk about it.
0: Of course
5: it. Like
0: you
5: it's
0: do.
5: Just, yeah.
0: They become like legendary folk stories, don't they, in families, those things.
5: It really is.
0: And there's no wrong person.
5: And then my mum sent a text message back going, I don't think this was for me.
2: So,
5: yeah.
2: You can never recover
5: from that.
0: No, no, no, you have to divorce.
5: After that.
0: Yeah. Yes. All right. Kylie, incredible story. Thank you very much for sharing.
5: No worries, team. Thanks. Have a great day.
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0: Christian O'Connell show. So I had to do one of those dreaded rushes to the supermarket last week where you open up the fridge and you realize you've got nothing to have for dinner and you realize you're hungry, you're angry, you're hangry. So grumpily, I went to the supermarket and while I was just rushing around to get some stuff that I could throw together for dinner for me and my wife, I thought, oh my God, I saw a little smaller pack of Pringles. I thought, I'll have that. I won't have it in the house because my wife will tell me off, eating before dinner as well, and carbs. And so I thought, but I'll have that secretly in the car. So as I'm inhaling that little Pringle tube of greatness, I suddenly get this feeling that someone's watching me. I look over to check no one is watching me. It's a bad look. It's a bad look to see someone like me doing this, you know. You might change your breakfast show just so I saw him once. What was he doing? Here to be actually snorting a line of Pringle powder. In his car, he's chopping it up there. What is daylight? They don't care. They don't care. Anyway, I looked over, 2 bays over. There was a guy my age opening up a multi-pack of crisps and helping himself to one of them. I banged my tube on the window trying to get his attention and he looked over and he thought there was a problem or something like that. And I was waving my Pringles. We looked at each other. We saw that we were middle-aged dads enjoying our sneaky snacks and it was a bonding moment.
1: Beautiful.
0: And so lastly, I want to know, is it just me or do you do this as well? We have the you do the sneaky snacks. Oh my God, we got so many stories. One of them, Steve, and his stories about the lemon tarts.
2: Baker's Delight have these delicious lemon tarts, but I've had to be really sneaky at home. I've had to keep finding different spots to hide them because my wife keeps finding them.
0: So what spots have you had?
2: Suitcase
0: is a great one. You only get that like once a year. Suitcase. You're in that carriage every couple of days, Steve. What are you up to? Oh, just checking the suitcases again, you know? So we're back. We're asking again, what are your sneaky snacks? Patsy, what's it for you?
3: I had Subway for lunch the other day and I wasn't sure if the love god was going to be home, if he was working from home or not. And I thought, oh, he won't be. Anyway, he was. And I didn't know quite how to tell him because I heard him call out, what are we going to do for lunch? You're going to do a sandwich? He didn't know that I'd Uber.
0: But Shawnee, he's not going to judge you. The chair destroyer would be
3: He would. No, he totally would judge me. And so much so, I actually, with the wrapper, I shoved it up under my thigh when I heard him coming down the hallway.
0: What a phrase.
3: Under my thigh.
0: Subway wrapper up my thigh.
3: And he goes, do you want me to make some lunch? No, I'm not really hungry. Really? You must be famished after working. No, you get yourself
0: something. If this was the other way around, your spidey sense, you would know he's been up to something, wouldn't you?
3: You know what? I'd know by the expression on his face.
0: Yeah.
3: I know when he's had what is codenamed for a chicken sandwich, which is a KFC Philip burger.
1: Oh.
3: Right?
1: Chicken sandwich. A chicken salad sandwich.
3: By his face when he comes in the door. And I'll say, oh, what did you have for lunch today? And there's a bit of a smirk.
0: Poached
3: and I'll say,
0: oh, chicken
3: sandwich.
0: Some kale.
3: Yes.
1: It's a half-truth.
3: And I'll say, is that code name for KFC, maybe? No, and he can't look me in the eye, and I know damn well where he's been. He's been cheating.
4: Dirty bird.
0: It's like you when your dog's been up on the tabletop or something, and you catch it, and he can't look you in the eye. They start skulking around with their head down. Caitlin's got one as well. What's your sneaky snack?
5: Mine is very similar to Pat's. So my partner is a very clean eater. Mm. So very particular about it. Doesn't ever really eat fast food.
0: You make it sound like it's a bad thing.
1: No, she... Caitlin's partner is crazy.
5: Yeah, she's crazy. For me, I grew up having McDonald's, you know, once a month. It was a lovely little treat. So removing that from my diet has been tough. So every now and then, I will get my sneaky McDonald's or my sneaky KFC. And I go so far as to use a different card because we have a joint account. And I don't want her to see the transaction, so I'll use
0: the
5: other
0: one. This came up so much last week, didn't it? What people do is they get it when they're filling up with fuel. You don't notice when it's a colour badge. Yeah. Bloody price of fuel these days, the Russians, China. You're putting your Maximon in there or whatever you want. All right, what are you sneaking around snacking on? It's not just a snack, it's how you try to cover up the snack crime. All right, message me 0475 031043.
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0: Sean O'Connell Show. All right, sneaky snacks. These are incredible. Christian, I come from a European family when I was younger. We always had bread, but prosciutto and salami now as a grown man, it's not uncommon for me to raw dog a pack of continental deli meat in the car before I leave the shops.
1: That is a sight. Imagine you turn over your left shoulder.
0: Yeah. That's a mad Viking king. Christian, my sneaky snack. Beef sticks. I grab them every time I'm at Woolies. They come in a pack of five. I have to scoff them in the car before I get home so my wife doesn't find out. Russell. Christian, I thought I'd got away with my sneaky KFC lunch by hiding the evidence within the canopy, the hood at the back of the ute. I had forgotten. And we had to go and pick up a very large mirror from Marketplace. And I would insist that I would lift this giant mirror by myself. Anonymous. Christian, brilliant. I love the mint patties and hide them in the Twinings tea box. Oh. The family hasn't found them yet.
1: Wow, subterfuge.
0: Yes, very, very good. So last place to look in a coffee-obsessed city.
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10: Christian O'Connell Show. So this weekend, my wife and I, all we've done is sort stuff out and we are downsizing. So it means so much stuff you accumulate over the years. You've got to work out what are we keeping and then what are we selling on Facebook Marketplace. So my whole weekend, there must have been at least 12 things that got shifted on Facebook.
11: That's a lot.
10: All it's been is strangers arriving at the house. And then it's like, oh, it's bigger than I thought. Oh,
12: there's a mark. No,
10: $50 there. So. Anyway, we sold quite a lot of stuff, right? It's all good. But there are two things I need to talk about. My wife put on a set of my golf clubs, okay? Oh, I'm retired.
11: Oh, wow.
10: Golf was a cruel maiden to me, and I am retired.
13: That was a short career.
10: It's real short.
11: Isn't it?
10: After, I think, the ninth lesson when I just threw a 7-iron out the car window into a hedge. That was me and my golf career going two very separate ways.
13: So she sold a set of golf clubs minus a 7-iron.
10: Yeah. Now, I said to my wife as a joke, because she was like, you know, it's on my account, so, you know, what would I put here? And I say, well, you know, they're a full set there. There's two Callaway drivers. So this, it's actually, this is in, they're in good condition, just painfully badly used. Maybe. But I said, oh, I said as a joke, right? Because she was going, I do know what to say. I'm the person in his family that uses place at my place. I said as a joke, I went, yeah, make sure you mention they're right-handed clubs.
11: Right.
10: Anyway, 10 minutes later, she obviously listed them as right-handed golf clubs. I just say this, Chris! Someone's DM'd me going, there's no such thing. There's no such thing as right-handed golf clubs. It's like a right-handed mattress. You just, it's a stick. You don't go looking in nature for left-handed sticks. So anyway, then someone said, I didn't realise, I just presumed she'd know to put them on for a couple of $100. $40.
13: No!
11: Oh, no!
10: Get this.
13: That's not even a lie.
10: A man DM'd her going, does your husband know you're...
11: Oh, please, selling these
10: and for this amount of money.
13: It sounds like a bit of divorcee.
10: Yes.
13: Yeah.
10: You want to stick it in somebody else. I'll sell you sticks with... Oh, wreck. 30, 40, 40 bucks. Callaway's included.
13: Oh, that is criminal.
10: Oh, my word. Wow. There was a golf pro within 10 minutes. I saw him come. It was like it was Lambo. He did, you know, when you're in that movie, you slam the brakes on and he sort of shake. He couldn't believe it was buy of the year.
13: 40.
10: Then we had a look at his profile. Guess what he does? He's got business selling golf clubs.
11: Oh, no.
13: He's going to make a monster.
10: He's going to kill it today. And now we need to talk about this. Now, I need to tell you about something. I'm going to just present the cold hard facts and not show any bias in this. I will throw myself to the mercy of this court of you three, okay? I ask for a fair trial. If I was a biased person, I would say what's happened to me is daylight robbery by my wife. My wife decided to sell the Christmas present I got her last year.
11: Oh,
10: a Theragun.
11: Ouch.
10: A Theragun.
13: Theragun.
10: Nice bit of equipment. You know, that's a Theragun. She sells it, right? $300.
13: Oh, done pretty well there.
10: Surely the money should go to me because I bought the gift.
13: What's your... Oh.
10: What do we think?
5: No.
13: Absolutely not. No.
10: What?
13: There's no world where the money
10: would go to you. I do not recognise the jurisdiction of this court.
13: What? No. No. You gave a gift to
10: Sarah. I buy the gifts. She's selling, making money off my gift?
5: No.
13: That, okay, you're both in the wrong, but you're more in the wrong.
10: What?
13: She shouldn't be selling
10: you. I'm an innocent man. I buy a lady a Theragun. She
5: yeah, but it's
10: sells
5: hers.
10: It.
5: It's hers to sell.
10: She's got nothing.
5: No, it's hers to sell. No.
10: Give that back to me.
5: No,
13: you don't give money back to the gift giver. That's mental.
10: Wow, wait.
5: I think you're just bitter over the clubs.
10: What? I said to her, hey, well, what's happened to that money?
13: No.
10: And then she just looks at me right in the eye, doesn't even blink. It's my gift, so it's my money.
5: Exactly. Yes, exactly. She's 100% right.
10: I don't know about you guys, but I was on the ropes now. Yeah. She's a former lawyer. I'm representing myself in court. I don't know the subcontractors. I've got rights. Where's my Vegemite?
7: There's no legal precedent here. This is uncharted waters.
13: There is precedent.
10: I buy it. I've given money to Myers, and so I should get the money back.
5: You relinquished rights to it in handing it over to Sarah.
13: Exactly.
5: So that's the end of your association.
10: This is a question of morals.
13: It is very poor form for her to sell your Christmas
10: making
13: present.
10: Money
13: that isn't great.
10: Making money off a gift.
5: Maybe says more about Christian's taste.
10: She asked for the Theragun party.
5: Oh, she asked?
10: Yes.
13: Okay.
5: Still makes it hers.
13: It's still her money, but she shouldn't be flogging it on Marketplace.
10: Right in front of me.
13: Yeah.
10: Right as that, she goes, can you just, check? Have you got the warranty for it as well so I can get those up?
5: Oh, ouch.
7: Maybe you split it.
13: No, it's her money.
10: I felt like I should have that money to go towards buying her a new Christmas gift, then I'll probably be on Marketplace next year.
13: No, you don't want to give a lift. You just want to loan stuff to Sarah.
10: Yeah, well, that's the way it works. In fact, most times at Christmases and birthdays, two wives, you are loaning it to them.
13: Okay, then
10: it gets returned to the shop.
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0: Richard O'Connell's show. What are the signs you're an adult? Good morning to Richard. Listen to the show right now. When someone comments on the rain, you respond, yeah, but the garden needs it. The garden needs it, guys. It's thanking us right now. Christian, signs you're an adult. Do you have that much medication and supplements? You have them pre-organized into a special pack with each day, AM and PM. Christian, signs you're an adult. You buy a ladder only to be banned from your other half by using it alone.
1: Ross,
0: this is me. I got some sort of...

0: ladder that I could go up on the roof because it was for selling Bunnings of the day. Got it home. It's massive. It's all in the fireys would have. My wife went, what the hell is that for? She goes, who's using that? I went, me. To sort the gutters out. What house? It's bigger than the house. What elevator position are you on that? She says, you're not going up there alone. They're saying, we all say that now. You're not to use that alone. You're not to use that alone.
1: Unsupervised without mum.
0: Chris, you know you're an adult when you get too excited about cleaning products.
1: It's my favourite aisle of Nicole's.
0: Yeah, me too. Yeah. You're always scanning it. Oh, that's a new one.
2: Yeah. Ooh.
0: So it's grind. It's going to get rid of and clean a window. Normally, you've got to go separate for the windows. It's not just that about cleaning products. You also find yourself saying a lot to somebody, it's a real game changer. And it's about something basic to do with cleaning.
1: Yes.
0: You do this with a pan. You get a dishwasher tablet. You let it simmer for 10 or 15. And it is a real game changer.
1: A listener told us about that last year. I still do it every
0: time. Did it last night, Rio? Yes, and it is a real game changer.
1: It's a game changer.
0: I'll tell you another thing about signs you're an adult. So I'm renewing my life insurance at the moment. And as part of that now, the new way to check blood pressure isn't that you go to the doctor and get the old cuff thing. Mm. They now, to get a good reading, you have to wear the cuff for 24 hours. Mm. So I had to go and wear... It literally stays in your arm. You know that cuff?
1: Yeah, yeah.
0: Mm. And I'm in a belt around me wearing the machine...
1: What?
0: Wearing a pouch machine, okay, that every half an hour, whatever I'm doing, my wife just left the bed and went, I can't do this every half
1: That's
0: an hour.
1: Insane.
0: You're inflating. In the middle of the night, just, every half an hour. Sarah's like crying out loud, you're raising the blood pressure. The machine's going to dig a meal. Every half an hour. And not just that, I had a t-shirt on. It was a nice sunny day. So everywhere I went, people could see that I had that, you know, that cuff.
1: Yeah.
0: And I was in Woolies. In my weekly shop, and the lady said to me, someone actually came up to me, one of the workers, and went, excuse me, sir, you do know you're wearing a cuff. Blood pressure monitor. As if I just wandered out confused from the doctor's thing. Sir, you're going to need to unplug from the blood pressure machine. aisle nine, there's a middle-aged man, there's a loon on loon on nine. Every half an hour, watching TV for 24 hours.
1: That's crazy. Well, for life insurance.
0: I found it more stressful. And it's just not strangling your arm, no matter what you're doing. What's this phantom arm thing?
1: Yeah. Well, after you got the ladder, probably it's a good thing you're renewing your life insurance.
0: All right, signs you're an adult is the other thing is I take so much joy now. It's mindfulness for me. It's mopping the floor.
3: Really?
1: Yes.
0: Oh, God, I love that.
1: Therapeutic.
0: I was boring one of the kids the other day. I said, listen, at some point in your life, you might have a home with wooden floorboards. Like, oh, God, Dad, I said, and you're going to hang on to, you're going to replay this memory right now. The key to mopping wooden floorboards is to never overfill the bucket. I don't even go half full. Mm. And it's routinely emptying it 3 or 4 times. Even when you think this is a one bucket job, it ain't. It's 2 or 3 to do it properly. And don't overwet the floor. That's a health hazard for somebody else.
1: Wait, do you have one of those old, like the floppy hair ones, or do you have one of the new, like a steam mop?
0: Oh, no, I don't use steam mop.
1: Oh, you have no, no, no, no.
0: I know the old one, like a school caretaker might have. Hey, I know who your parents are, kids. That one where you put it in and you've got that foot thing.
1: Like
0: that
1: a dog
0: rings
1: hair
0: it dry.
1: One.
0: I love that.
1: I didn't know people still use that.
0: Oh, they do, these people.
1: And you have to.
0: OG. analog mopping. That's what I'm doing.
1: Right, yeah. Well, very.
0: It's the vinyl version of mopping.
1: That's so Dickensian.
4: And the joy of tipping out the dirty water.
0: That's it, Alex, when you get that dirty water out. Oh, it's like the floor is thanking you. It's gleaming.
1: You should have been a janitor in another.
0: Oh, I've been very happy as a school caretaker. The other thing is as well, you've got a favourite burner on the stove.
1: Oh, 100%. Yeah.
0: Top right.
1: I only use one.
0: Top right for me.
1: Do you use the big boy or?
0: Oh, straight to the big boy.
1: Yeah, only big boy.
0: Even if I'm steaming broccoli and spinach like last night.
1: Yeah.
0: Big boy's coming on. I go, big boy, just take it easy because the spinach will wilt if you come in too hot too soon. Broccoli needs it, but not spinach. Go easy, big guy.
1: Yes.
0: What are you, top right? You told me it's a top lefter.
1: Our big boy is bottom left. So I just go wherever the big boy goes, I go.
0: That's you, is it right? And that's your life story, isn't it?
1: Exactly.
0: That's how you and we all met, isn't it?
1: 100%. Yes. He's my bottom left.
0: Yeah, no, that's enough now. And Patsy, what? What is it? What's your sign? You're a grown up.
2: When you tell the family when they have a hankering for dessert, we're out on Sunday. Chris really wanted dessert and we thought, no, we're outside with the dog. It was too cold. And I say, there's plenty of snacks and treats at home.
0: Oh, no, the dreaded phrase.
2: Yeah.
0: Let's not get a takeaway. We've got stuff at home.
2: There's plenty of stuff.
0: I can make nuggets. That's what my wife said here. A couple of months ago to the kids, I can make nuggets.
3: Oh, great.
0: Let's pretend we're in a drive-thru.
2: Oh, no, my husband
0: always. Come by the kitchen line, you place your order, and you walk back around.
2: All the way home, he wouldn't stop talking about donuts. We need to stop. And I said, no, we're not having donuts.
0: If you're new listening to the show, just imagine that Pat is married to Homer Simpson. You've got a pretty good reputation. Yeah. He drinks Duff beer.
2: He's like, I want donuts. I said, no, you're not having donuts. There's treats in the cupboard at home.
1: We've got donuts at home, Chris.
0: All right. We're going to take a break now. When we come back, part two on Signs, You're an Adult. These ones that are coming in are brilliant. Thank you very much. Keep them going. 0475 031043.
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0: Christian O'Connell show, we ask you, what are the signs you're an adult? Christian, going to sleep at a normal time. You hated it as a kid. It was your sworn enemy and nemesis as a kid. Now, love it. Mm. Oh, my God. When you dream as a grown-up to have the deep sleeps you had as a kid.
1: Oh, God, oh, yes.
0: That deep, you never even worried about sleep. You didn't have to think about your, like, hour before the sleep, taking the magnesium, L-taurine, glycine, glycinate. What are you taking? What's the stack? You just slept.
1: And remember, you wake up and you have energy. There's not this, like, one hour, like,
2: refreshing sleep.
0: Hey, wake up, now you're still knackered.
1: Yeah.
0: You had a solid 8 or 9. Thank you very much to Greg, who's just sent me a picture of live old school mopping right now. The proper one, the foot pedal. Well done. Doing it right, Greg. Doing it right. Gaylene, Christian, signs you're an adult. You appreciate a good pair of socks.
1: Oh,
0: now,
1: yeah.
0: What makes a good pair of socks? We've got to be talking about elasticity.
1: Oh, yeah, I don't want it drooping down.
0: But I don't want it too tight.
1: I don't want it gripping it like a garter. No.
0: I wouldn't know what a garter's like. But each to their own, whatever gets you going. And also, reinforced heel.
1: Oh,
0: I like a padded heel.
2: I don't like too much padding.
0: No, I like a little bit of padding.
2: I say the whole cushion sole myself, not just the heel.
0: Yeah, I'm with Patsy, yeah. You're 20 years behind us.
1: Mm.
0: You'll need cushioning.
1: Okay.
0: Not just in a chair, but your feet need to be cushioned throughout the day now. Yeah. Everything needs to be cushioned. Okay, your backside and the soles of your feet. You need to be cushioned throughout life after a while. I'm not a fan, though, these days of why do they need to put for adults L and R?
1: I actually
0: deliberately screw it up.
1: Oh, no. That way chaos lies.
0: No, I'm chaos.
1: No, that's me.
0: I'm the chaos maker.
1: You don't
0: tell me to put it on left and right. I'll tell you.
1: They're there for a reason.
0: Who's the boss of who? Why? What's it going to make any difference?
1: Suddenly
0: the right foot's going left?
1: I don't know the answer to that question. But if I'm doing the washing when I'm putting it back together, I will never put a left with a left and a right with a right.
0: Okay, tomorrow I want you to put your left on your right the left. See what kind of show you have.
1: I'll be all off.
0: Come on, try it.
2: Dangerously,
0: Rian. Only once, man. Chris, you know you're an adult when you get a weird satisfaction from a well-hung line of washing. I guess, depending on age, well-hung means two different things, doesn't it? In your 20s and then in your 50s. I get it, Anita and Rose Bay. Christian, you know, this is the
1: most... That's a crazy thing.
0: This one here is the most honest text of the show. You know you're an adult when the most exciting part of your day is beating the 5 o'clock traffic home to apply hemorrhoid cream.
2: Oh, no.
0: For a lot of our audience, they're nodding right now. They're high-fiving this show going, if you know, you know.
1: Why do you have to do hemorrhoid cream at
0: 5:30? I don't know. Maybe it's just the way they like to do it. They think, I've got all my tasks done. Now when I get home, just a little bit of fun for me in the walk-in wardrobe or lock the toilet door and just get down to it.
1: Well, at least they're not doing it in the car. They're waiting till they get home.
0: I wouldn't put it past some Australians to do that in the car in traffic. I'll just reach around. Telling you now, if we were to ask our audience which ones of them are suffering from roid rage right now...
2: I reckon,
0: in all seriousness, at least 1,000. At least, honestly, right? At least we'd get at least 1,000 people come back going, 100%.
1: Call in.
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0: 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Today's Time Waster. Today is Thank a Tradie Day.
1: Thank you, tradies.
0: Thank you, tradies. We're looking for your tradie songs.
1: Mm-hmm.
0: Our first top five highest earning tradies. What do we think's at number one?
1: Sparkies.
0: Yes, Sparkies at number one.
2: I would have said plumbers.
0: Number two, Pats.
3: Chippies.
0: Carpenters. Number five.
1: What else is there?
0: And number four, riggers.
2: Okay.
0: Is that the people that erect the scaffolding? They're rigging it?
3: Yeah.
2: Or that work on the oil riggers.
0: And then at number three, boilermakers.
1: Now, what is that?
0: Well, they make boilers.
1: What's a boiler? That can't be right. What's a boiler?
0: And they work on heat your water up. Heat your water up. You know, they're installed in those.
1: Is that what that is? Yeah. I got a lot to learn.
0: Yeah. All right, then, tradie songs. What are they listening to with that radio at full blast? You ever heard a tradie listening quietly? They just crank it up to the top, don't they?
1: Yeah.
0: And then probably break that knob. All right, shout out to all tradies listening to the show right now on site. Must be time for Smoko, actually. Dude looks like a tradie.
1: Yeah, super plus.
0: They love listening to John Farnham.
1: Yeah.
0: That's right, you're the vice.
1: Oh, very good. Gold.
0: And if, you know, tradies, I know the tools that you and I all use, you know, love to get on the tools at the weekend, you know. Hungry like DeWalt. If you know, you know, you love getting on the tools, get the old DeWalt out.
1: Silver plus.
0: Smoko on the water.
1: Gold.
0: And this is just confusing me, but I'll go with it anyway. Tainted glove. You know, sometimes they might, you know, a plasterer might have his gloves on, keep his hands
1: fresh. I get bronze.
2: You don't think a plasterer wears gloves?
0: I would if I was doing it. Oh, my hands get all dry.
2: Oh, my manicure.
0: Oh, my, when I'm folding up my wet cardboard later. I have another glove or something, Sarah. All right, Ria, what are those tradies listening to?
1: Stevie Wonder was a great tradie.
0: Stevie Wonder,
1: was it? He's living for the chippy.
0: No, he's not. Bronze.
1: Little Richard. He drove a Hilux. It was a Fruity Ute.
0: Oh, God plus. God plus. Very good. Fruity Ute's great.
1: Kylie Minogue's doing the smoker motion.
0: Silver.
1: And hey, Bricky, you're so fine. Bricky, you're so fine. You grew my mind. Hey, Bricky. Hey, Bricky.
0: I love it. It's an instant hit. It's a banger. All right, today we're looking for your tradie songs. Smoke Como. Andrew, very good. Sure. If I could turn up on time. It's me hard to beat that one. Ross Edmonds, that's very good. She's a Makita instead of Maneater.
1: Silver.
0: Live a Makita Loca.
1: Gold.
0: All the single tradies.
1: Gold.
0: All the single tradies should be a feature. Milwaukee like an Egyptian.
1: Silver plus.
0: Getting jiggy saw with it.
1: Silver.
0: Plaster of puppets.
1: Bronze.
0: Walk like an electrician.
1: Gold.
0: All right, who's the winner today, Rio?
1: If I could turn up on time, Ross.
0: Congratulations.
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26: It's showtime.
27: Good afternoon to you, Amanda.
28: How are you?
27: I am doing all right. I'm getting good grades.
28: You know, I don't shop online by and large. A, because I'm a Luddite.
27: Mm-hmm.
28: And I haven't moved on since the loom.
27: And then you end up with 20 litres of hoisin sauce.
28: Yeah, that's right. I don't do any shopping online.
27: When you only wanted 20 mils.
28: I've kind of figured out how to do some basic online shopping. And I'm glad that I don't, or else late at night I just go, you know, I'd go crazy. But I did see something the other day. I thought that could be the worst of things or the best of things. It wasn't that expensive, so I bought it. I think it's the best of things. I'm going to show you both. Ryan okay. And Brendan, are you ready?
27: Yeah. Let's bring Gemma Ryan in this.
28: It's a new phone case.
27: It's a Salada phone case.
28: It's a Sayo phone case. It's two Sayos or two joined together. The first one's naked.
27: Yep.
28: The second one has a slice of ham. Then cheese, then tomato with salt and pepper on it.
27: It's your fancy sayo. It's good, though, when you put all those other products below the tomato because you don't want your sayo getting soggy.
28: I had an internal bet that Brendan would say that.
27: I don't know what's the matter with you.
28: The thing is, though, this is absolutely a comfort food when you're chucking a sickie from school.
27: Sure.
28: And you'd be watching the midday movie and you'd make yourself that on a sayo or a Salada.
27: Yep, you can't beat a sayo for a snack.
28: Are you going to sing the Salada theme to me? Because you often like to
27: do it. Salada in the morning, Salada in the evening, Salada at supper time. You can have a Salada just about any time.
28: What's the times you can't if you can have it just about any time?
27: Maybe when you're enjoying a sale.
28: Maybe when you're on the loo. But anyway, I think this is...
27: This is it.
28: This is better quality than I thought it would be.
27: What did this cost me?
28: I don't remember how much I spent on it. Say 80 grand.
27: Okay. Well, money spent, friend.
28: I think so too, yeah.
27: Well, put it on your Instagram and then you can become an influencer.
28: Oh, please. You know, one I'm of those. Not that person.
27: Well, you could be that person.
28: But I'm not that person.
27: Well, how about...
28: How do I take a photo of it with my phone when I'm on my phone?
27: Yeah, I'll take a picture of you right now. We're doing it. This is happening live. Hold it up. Oh, hang on. No, right. Now I'm doing a video. Sorry. I can fix it. And I'll zoom in. Good. Cheese. Good. And then I'll post it.
28: Cheese and ham and tomato.
27: Well done.
28: Thank you.
27: Action Pack show today. We have $4,000 up for grabs.
28: That's absolutely right. We've got $2,000 with Jam Muscle Memory and $2,000 with Instagram.
27: Yep.
28: It's all happening here.
27: We can't do anything until we do the Fast Five, though. Jonesy and Amanda driving you home with Jam Nation.
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0: I just posted your phone cover on my own personal Instagram. People are already asking, where did you get it?
4: I don't know. I've posted it as well.
0: What
4: I actually don't know. I probably got the... I've got the packaging at home, but I've chucked it out.
0: Okay.
4: So I don't know.
0: Can we look at your search history?
4: No.
0: Heather, it's in Phillip Island.
4: Hello, Heather.
0: Heather.
5: Hi, how you going?
4: Very well. Here's question one for you. A standard ruler is how many centimetres?
5: 30.
0: Let's play Sing It Back to Me, Heather.
4: Sing it back to me. Heather, when Spandau Ballet end, you have to start singing. Here we go. Oh, wow.

0: They wore a lot of calico.
1: No, they didn't. What do you mean
0: they
1: by
0: wore calico?
1: Calico.
0: What's the calico? Linens, the big linens.
1: No, they didn't.
0: They wore linens.
1: They meant at the very beginning they were wearing kilts and puffy shirts.
0: Yeah, yeah,
1: they,
0: and calico.
1: I don't know about calico.
0: They wore calico. What do you
1: Calico's
0: mean for calico?
1: Not linen, is it?
0: Yeah, it's a textile.
1: Okay, I might say they wore flannelette.
0: No, it's totally different textile.
1: Question three. The human nose can detect and distinguish between at least how many different scents? This is multiple choice. A, 1 million. B, 1 billion. C, 1 trillion. How many different scents can the human nose detect?
2: Ooh. Oh, good day.
1: It's not 1 billion. Sorry
0: Heather.
1: About that. Sorry, Heather.
0: Well, there we have question three of the Fast Five. The human nose can detect and distinguish between at least how many different scents? It's between 1 million and
1: 1 trillion. And while you're doing that, I'm going to Google calico on my new phone with this new, my old phone with this new cover. It's a plain woven, unbleached cotton textile.
0: Yes, exactly.
1: For its rustic, natural beige appearance and unrefined texture. Spandau Ballet wouldn't be seen dead in calico. Is what you wear when you're in a school play and you're dressing like a druid. That's not Spandau Ballet.
0: Kind of specific. And I'll check it out for myself, okay? Jonesy and Amanda driving you home with Jam Nation.
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0: 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Remember that time of the air?
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0: Oh, that's right.
1: Thank you for bringing it up. Thanks a lot. 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

0: It's Jonesy and Amanda driving you home, thanks to ChatGPT. I've just been online and
1: I've had a look too.
0: I said about Spandau Ballet, they used to dabble in calico.
1: I said calico is plain and unbleached. Spandau Ballet wore more flamboyant pirate shirts.
0: Let me just go over close to Ryan. Don't worry, mate, it's not weird. Spandau Ballet's association with calico traces back to their early New Romantic days in 1980, when they championed androgynous DIY style. They were known to wear unbleached calico, cotton and linen as part of their dramatic asymmetrical outfits designed by Central St. Martin students.
1: Does it really say that, Ryan?
2: It does, yeah.
1: Bugger.
0: Suck it.
1: How fast can
3: this thing go?
4: Faster than the speed of light.
1: Jonesy
0: and
1: Amanda.
0: Right,
1: Vivian Westwood, relax.
0: I tell you what, you
1: Australian
0: can have a go.
1: Australian Fashion Week and you go way
0: you
1: back.
0: You can have a go at me about anything. But as soon as you start questioning textiles, and it's war, sister. Daniel is in South Morang. Hello, Daniel.
1: Hello, Daniel.
5: Hey, guys.
1: Let's play, we're up to question number three. We've already done Sing It Back. The human nose can detect and distinguish between at least how many different scents? Is it A, 1 million, or C, 1 trillion?
5: We'll go with C, 1 trillion.
1: It is. Wow. That's incredible.
0: Imagine the calico you could smell.
1: Imagine. Well, you should try wearing plain, unbleached shirts, Brendan.
0: I tell you what.
1: You look like you're straight from the Palace of Versailles today.
0: Well.
1: Get into the Hall of Mirrors.
0: Everyone wants to go and check out Versailles.
1: Question number four for you. Lewis Carroll is most famous for writing which story, Daniel?
0: Yeah.
1: Sorry, Daniel.
0: We can listen to you hem and haw all day. Alison is in Glenwood.
1: Hello, Alison. How are you?
6: Good, thanks. How are you?
1: Very well. Lewis Carroll, most famous for writing which story?
6: Alice's Adventures in Wonderland.
0: Whoa!
1: Yes.
0: Then that's really good.
1: You called Alison Alice. I heard and then tried to fix it. I heard.
0: Is this going to? Is this because of the calico
1: thing? It's very much because of the calico thing.
0: You know, because that's the thing. When you cut Amanda Allison, she comes back.
1: I'll never forgive you.
0: She's like Jake the Musk in Once Were Warriors. What animal was Dolly the first mammal ever cloned?
1: What kind of animal was Dolly?
0: What animal was she?
6: A rat?
1: No.
0: No, you'd think so, but no. Keith McLeod.
1: Hello, Keith.
7: Hi.
1: Dolly was very famous as the first mammal to be cloned. What kind of animal was Dolly?
7: I think she was a sheep.
1: She was a sheep. Tell you what, though, if you're listening to Tin Hat Tuesday last week, we had Rob call up.
0: Regular contributor Rob.
1: And claimed that, in fact, cloning has been going on for a long time. Have a listen.
7: Dolly the sheep wasn't the first animal or being ever cloned.
1: Right. Who was or what was?
7: Humans. They've been cloning humans since the 1940s.
1: Successfully?
7: Yes.
1: And what do they use them to do?
7: Replace people.
1: Oh, duh. You know, it's easy to say that. And if you ask for details and there are none.
0: I'm looking forward to catching up with Rob in the next hour. Let's get back to you, though, Keith. 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
8: Fantastic. 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
1: Good on you, Keith. 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
0: If you'd like to join us on the Fast Five, jonesydemanda.com.au, we'll have it again for you tomorrow. 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

0: Jonesy DeMatteo driving you home across Australia for Jam Nation.
1: Well, on this very show, we spoke yesterday about some of the eating habits of the Queen, the late Queen, one of which was that everywhere she went, she took some quince paste with her, according to one of the royal butlers. She loved quince paste, and every time she'd travel, anywhere she went, she had it with her. Well, then I've been looking at this follow-up story about King Charles. This is an unusual superstition that many of the royal family have that dates back to old royal history.
2: Mm-hmm.
1: He won't eat a sandwich with crusts on it, with square corners, not because he's being punctured, doesn't want curly hair or any of those things. Apparently, according to the Sun newspaper, the former royal chef has said that the habit can be traced back to a superstition long held by the British royal family. This is a quote. The royals never have square sandwiches. Tradition has it that anyone presenting them with a pointed-edged food is trying to overthrow the throne of England.
0: Oh.
1: Don't give them a corn chip.
0: Yeah.
1: I think anything that's square. So apparently the Queen Mother never once had a square sandwich. The chef never prepared a square sandwich for her. She preferred a sandwich that was more like gin.
2: Mm-hmm.
1: But she had little miniature sandwiches with the crust cut off, etc. Several generations ago, it's believed that Queen Victoria's husband, Prince Albert. Anything you'd like to say, Brenda, before we proceed? Prince Albert?
0: Yes, he of the piercing
1: had a similar aversion to sandwich corners. He thought eating coffin-shaped food was unlucky.
0: Well,
1: he died at the age of 42.
0: Yes, so...
1: And other things they don't eat. The Queen, and I've heard this about the royal family, they don't eat garlic because of the breath situation. Particularly Fergie, you might have to pash it any minute.
0: Of course.
1: But also, they don't eat shellfish in case they have an allergic reaction, particularly if they're travelling. Yep. Remember George Bush Sr.? He had an allergic reaction when he was in Japan.
0: And he chucked all over the Japanese Prime Minister.
1: Chucked in the Japanese Prime Minister's lap. And the footage, rather than this strong, heroic joining of our two great nations, the Japanese Prime Minister is cradling his head in his lap. Or Barbara Bush looks askance trying to hold up a tea towel in front of them.
0: Yeah, it's just, you know, you're having a bad day.
1: They're humans. That's exactly right.
0: You're having a bad day.
1: So cut the corners off your sandwiches if you're feeding the royal family.
0: I suppose that's why Prince Andrew was eating at that Pizza Express place when he should have been on Epstein Island.
1: That's what was happening.
0: Case closed.
1: When he should have been on Epstein Island. Nothing pointy for me, please.
0: Coming up, Instagram a little bit later on, but have you been playing Jam Muscle Memory? A lot of people want to get a part of this. They're saying we're making it too easy.
1: Who's saying that? Not the people who are winning, obviously.
0: No, other people say, it's too easy.
1: I said, well, sounds like you're saying that.
0: Well, maybe it's a little too easy.
1: But still, we want people to win $2,000.
0: Sure. You can register right now, jonesydemanda.com.au. Jonesy DeMatteo driving you home with Jam Nation.
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0: there. It's Jonesy Demanda driving you home. Gem Y Rye, you've got a little furrowed brow. What's the matter, mate?
1: Oh, look, we were just having some issues with some of the playout systems here, okay. But yeah.
0: That's the desk?
1: Yeah, I've got the desk right here, so but everything's all right.
0: Everything's okay. Yeah. It's not because Amanda spilt TikTok Tucker on it last week.
2: No, that was on my side of the desk. Mm-hmm. I don't know what's happening on Ryan's side of the desk.
0: He's got a little furrowed face. Is there anything mechanically that I can do for you, Ryan?
1: No, just stay away from the desk.
0: Because people are still raving about my work on my seawater pump in my boat.
2: When you say people, let's be more specific.
0: People. You know, when I was a kid, a youngster, I wanted to be a marine mechanic. That was my thing. I love boats.
2: It's never too late, Brendan.
0: And I used to, you know, work in that field as a outboard motor wrecker. And I
2: wrecker?
0: Yeah, you pull them apart.
2: Oh, so you're supposed to wreck them?
0: Yeah. I just go to a shop and wreck them.
2: Wasn't sure.
0: Like some sort of airshay. No, I'd pull it apart. But I have this, and I've had a lot of different jobs. Before I did this for a living, I had a lot of jobs. I was a sign writer, I was a panel beater, I was a truck driver. I worked in the sewers as a concreter. And I'm glad I do this because this is, quite frankly, what I like doing. But nonetheless, I like dabbling, you know, getting the old hand in. And so I've got this old boat, diesel engine. I was pulling it apart, the seawater pump. And we were talking last week about your boyfriend.
2: Oh,
0: what's
2: right.
0: his name
2: so
0: again?
2: So this is the manual you read. This is Sam Hewen from Outlander, who's reading a short story on an app about it's sort of audio erotica.
0: Mm-hmm.
2: And this is an excuse. Can I hear a little bit of it again?
3: For hours. Mm. And my hands certainly have the calluses to prove it.
2: I don't know.
3: Surrounded by mist and morning dew.
2: And me.
3: I can imagine I'm the only person for miles.
2: I'm here, Sam.
3: Just me.
2: And me.
3: The old stag.
2: Yeah, well.
0: The old stag.
2: I'll answer to anything.
0: Flapping around in the background.
2: And because I played that, you said that you'd like to read something sexy.
0: Well,
2: and so you were reading your swamp pump.
0: Seawater pump.
2: Seawater pump manual.
0: The instructions thereof, and I just figured I could make it just as sexy. Remove your hose from either side of the pumps. Undo the two nuts. that hold the flange. Yeah.
2: Yeah. I think you cherry-picked the language.
0: No, I didn't cherry-pick.
2: That was the manual?
0: That's all it was. That's all it was. It was just as simple as that.
2: And so what's happened to it?
0: So, and this is why I don't work as a marine mechanic. I put it all back in the boat and stood back to look at my work. Drip, drip. It's leaking even more around the seal. I'm going, oh. So I've taken it all off, pulled the O-rings out. I'd put an O-ring in around the wrong way, in backwards.
2: So you're not working on the space shuttle.
0: So it was, you know, spurting, yes. But I had trouble with O-rings.
2: That's right.
0: So then I put it all back together again, put it back in, and started it. No water. I went, team success. But I looked out at the out pump, no water. The impeller wasn't spinning.
2: So it's supposed to pump water coming
0: out. Yeah, I hadn't greased it enough. The reason it wasn't leaking water, it wasn't pumping water, and then you blow the engine up. So I pulled it apart again, and I went, okay, I'm just going to have a rest. I'll just have a rest. And I just couldn't leave it be.
2: Of course you couldn't.
0: So I took it out to my garage, pulled it all apart, put it back together, turned it in my fingers, and I thought, it's working. Put it on my bench vise. One last screw fell out of my bench vise, fell down, and broke off, snapped off one of the inlet pumps.
2: Are you trying to be sexy? Because these words
0: wasn't
2: aren't
0: sexy.
2: Working.
0: That was a different narrative.
4: I have had it with these
0: sea pump
4: on this motherfucking boat.
0: That's
2: wow. Judicious use of beeps.
0: Don't blame me. Blame
2: I'd be happy to hear Sam Hewen talk like that.
0: You and the old stag. Coming up, Jam Muscle Memory. There is $2,000 on the line. Jonesy Demanda driving you home with Jam Nation.
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20: What a creep. I've heard them describe him as a drunken idiot.
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23: Out of the way, Toby.
24: Jonesy and Amanda, those are names that you would never forget.
25: It's showtime.
0: Well, hello there. Just an update on our desk here, the radio panel, as we like to call it in the trade, Jem Y. Rye, who is in control of the panel.
1: Yeah.
0: You were in a bit of a flap before.
1: It looks like it's fixed, thanks to the tech team here. I didn't really do anything, but yeah.
0: Well, Jeff came down, and I noticed that he just sort of...
2: gave it a kick. Yeah. You know, apparently, according to the NASA rules, there's a certain checklist that you do. Even early NASA in the 60s.
1: Mm-hmm.
2: Step one, step two, step three, and then it was apply lunar boot.
0: Yeah, give it a boot.
2: And I think that's probably what they did, modern version of reboot. But the old version was just kick it with a boot.
0: Yeah, well, that's what Jeff did to Ryan.
2: Oh, did he? And he wears those pointy shoes too.
0: Ryan referred to himself as talent just when I came in today.
1: No, this needs context. Okay.
0: He said, guys, tell Amanda what you said.
2: What did you say?
1: No, there was other people in the studio and Jonesy was like poking his head around. And said, oh, you're scouting out new talent. And then he goes, oh, you reckon you're talent, do you? Like that.
0: No, I think you're very talented, mate.
1: Okay.
2: You're a razzer, Brendan.
0: I'm not a razzer.
2: We might have to apply the lunar boot on you.
0: I'm not a razzer at all because I'm flush with cash. We have so much cash
2: to
0: give away.
2: We've got $2,000, obviously, for Instagram, which happens after 5 o'clock. But coming up next, Jam Muscle Memory, $2,000 is on the line.
0: JonesyDemanda.com.au. Also, tin hats are fixed a little bit later on. It's Tin Hat Tuesday. That's coming up. Jonesy Demanda driving you home with Jam Nation.
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0: I took it last night. I slept like a baby. Breath test challenge. Jonesy and
2: Amanda's. Every day we have $2,000 that could be yours.
0: Yeah. Yeah. How good's your muscle memory? Peter's in Hilbert. Hello, Peter.
3: Hi, guys. How are you doing?
2: Very well, thank you. Have you heard how this works before?
3: A little bit here and there. I'm usually driving, so sometimes I get it, sometimes I'm out of the car. Which
0: Peter, you've got to get this. Everyone's got it thus far. And that was just yesterday, I know.
2: Everyone's got it.
0: But you don't want to be the one that didn't get it.
3: I'll try not to let you down.
2: No, Peter, $2,000
0: is for
2: Peter.
0: You.
2: Let me explain how it works. We give you a subject, and you have 10 seconds to list five varieties of that subject. So, let's see. Ryan, you've got the timer?
4: Yep.
2: Okay. Are you ready to go, Peter?
3: Bring it on.
2: When we start the timer for $2,000, we want five examples. Sports. Go.
3: Football, soccer, hockey, cricket, tennis.
2: Oh, there my it is. Goodness.
0: Peter.
2: That was like 2 seconds.
0: How long did that take, 2.7 seconds.
2: Wow.
0: Peter, 2.7 seconds.
2: You've let no one down,
0: Peter. You're like the Roger Bannister of the quiz world. There you go.
2: Thanks, Peter. That's a new and modern reference.
0: It's a sporting throwback. Beat the minute mile. Peter, congratulations. $2,000.
3: Thank you so much.
2: Congratulations. And make sure everyone now get your roll of alfoil out. Whew, take a deep breath. Okay. As we're entering Tin Hat Tuesday.
0: Yes, if you'd like to register, by the way, for Jam Muscle Memory, jonesyandamanda.com.au. 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

0: Jonesy and Amanda driving you home this Tuesday, the May. The 19th of May. On any other day, that would be a bit unusual, but maybe I've been replaced by someone else.
1: Oh, I hope they're better.
0: Because today is Tin Hat Tuesday.
1: It is indeed.
0: Something that you started.
1: It started kind of as a throwaway lightweight joke. And the more my algorithm, well, the more I talk about it, the more I share these things that have come through with the producers and with you, Brendan, the more my algorithm feeds it. So my algorithm thinks I'm fully cooked. So conspiracy theories.
0: I don't think the algorithm has to do that either.
1: We had a lot of, in the old days, it was, I'm not a conspiracy theorist, but now people go, I'm a full conspiracy theorist. So I'm not, by the way. Are you, Brendan?
0: No.
1: Are you, Ryan?
2: No.
1: No. But we're happy to hear all the conspiracies. So let me go through some of the ones before we get to your calls. Some of the ones that have come across my desk this week. First of all, here's one about Bigfoot. We've heard a lot about Bigfoot, about does he exist, how big is he, have people really photographed him, et cetera, et cetera. But did you know that, in fact, he's an interdimensional time traveler?
3: Do you think Bigfoot is an animal, or do you think Bigfoot is an interdimensional being that is going through portals in the national parks, and that's why they invented the national parks, was to protect these portals? Also, is that why Missing 411 exists? And Missing 411 is people that go missing in national parks under mysterious circumstances, or they never turn up ever again. They just disappear off the face of the earth, or they end up in places like miles away from where they started in locations they couldn't have got alone. Look at these maps. The top map is Missing 411. The bottom map is Bigfoot sightings in the United States. Do you see a correlation there? I'm not saying Bigfoot is taking these people by any means. All I'm saying is if Bigfoot's going through portals, what if these people are going through portals too?
1: Wake up, people. That's what's happening. So.
0: Yeah, right.
1: That, and I'm glad you said it's not like Bigfoot is taking all those people. Because I'd like to think of him as slightly benevolent. So people
0: are
1: just going through the
0: portholes. I thought of him as a threat.
1: The portholes. The portals. He's on the love boat. No, he's not really a threat.
0: No.
1: But if he's coming through the portal, other people
0: When did you first discover Bigfoot? As far as a thing.
1: At the same time that all those documentaries about the Bermuda Triangle, our fear of quicksand, that's all
0: As
1: been
0: a kid,
1: there.
0: I was watching The $6 Million Man, and that's where we saw Bigfoot. And Bigfoot and The $6 Million Man.
1: Had a fight?
0: They had a fight. And it's possibly the lamest fight I've ever seen.
1: How big was Bigfoot?
0: He was not as big as you'd think.
1: Could he rock a chunky heel? Was he wearing a shoe for that Bigfoot?
0: Well, the $6 Million Man, that's pretty much just you now being a woman with your hip replacement.
1: That's true. That's true.
0: You'd have to adjust it to what it would be now proportionately.
1: I'll tell my accountant to get onto it. So that's one of the stories. Right, what about this one? There's a theory that as to why big churches don't have the bells anymore. The theory behind the removal of bells in churches isn't because people live a lot closer to churches and find it highly irritating. It's because these bells apparently used to bong at specific frequencies that made us feel good. Not only did it make the physical world better, the energetic and vibrational fields around them affected all of us. It was good for our health. It warded off negative energy, et cetera, et cetera. Even influenced weather patterns, it says here. So they've removed all those bells because they don't want us to have, they, Big Bell, doesn't want us to have this kind of energy.
0: Sorry, wouldn't Big Bell want it to sell more bells?
1: You're right. Big Bell would want it. Big society, big lizard Illuminati.
0: Right, they don't want us to have this.
1: A case in point, they say that all the new music is now tuned to 432 hertz.
0: Right.
1: And 432 hertz is, no, actually, it used to be 432.
0: Right.
1: Now it's 440.
0: Okay.
1: It's all the music is
0: so
1: now
0: for frequency.
1: 440 hertz. Is that the same thing as frequency?
0: I think so.
1: Songs on high rotation, we should know. So it makes the music a little unsettling.
0: Right.
1: It's not good for us. It impacts our health. And that way, they said that the Nazis used to use this because it makes you more susceptible. It makes you lean in to anxiety.
0: The Nazis didn't have bells?
1: This isn't about bells. This is about changing the frequency of the audio we're surrounded by to make us susceptible and to make us anxious. And when you hear this song, I tend to agree.
0: Makes me me want a bong on.
1: That's just two. Right. I have more.
0: Jonesy and Amanda driving you home with Jam Nation.
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0: Jonesy and Amanda driving you home this Tuesday.
1: That's what Tin Hat Tuesday is all about. Wake up, people. We're all living blind to what's really going on.
0: Take it away, boys.
2: Do you believe in that the world is flat? I don't know, eh?
1: And there you have it.
0: I don't know, eh?
1: Let's get a couple of more my conspiracies out of the way before we take your calls.
0: Yeah, okay.
1: How about this one? This is from a guy who is a legendary screenwriter, Roger Avery. It's kind of woo-woo and weird. Can you tell me, Ryan, who is Roger Avery, a famous legendary screenwriter?
3: He co-wrote Pulp Fiction with Tarantino.
1: Okay.
3: Yeah.
1: That's probably the biggest one.
3: Yeah.
1: Well, this is his take. He said that all of history before 1600 has been falsified. It's all fake. All of history has been changed. About 1,000 years have been added to the timeline in order to justify land claims. He says that the Vatican, the Romanovs, and other powerful organizations allegedly colluded to erase a massive civilization called the Great Tartaria, visible on countless old maps, along with the Mongols and the Huns. He said that Rome actually fell in 1600, and he said here, when you see how history is constantly being rewritten in real time, it's not so hard to believe. Isn't it? Isn't it, Roger? Isn't it?
0: Oh. I don't know. If you went to Italy, you sort of get it. Colosseum.
1: But he's saying it's all fake before that, that they didn't fall to the 1600s.
0: Yeah, I do.
1: He's saying it's all fake before
0: then. Yeah, I know. Before the 1600s.
1: Yeah.
0: But the Colosseum has been around since 600 AD.
1: Oh, so you think, Brendan.
0: I'm just saying, if you have a look at it.
1: Oh, if you read a history friggin' book. Anyway, let me get to my
0: next one. I'm not here to poo-poo.
1: I am. That's poo-poo. Here's another one. This story is about... This is ridiculous. So this has been circulating, apparently, and it's got fans, quote, demanding answers. Mariah Carey put up a social media post about an award that she'd won, and underneath it, Justin Bieber, apparently, wrote this.
4: Justin Bieber comments under Mariah Carey's post, "You killed your mom and sis for the Illuminati and literally ate your own mom." Like, WTF?
1: Yes. Social media was thrown into chaos.
0: Yeah.
1: After a comment attributed to Justin Bieber saying that she was involved in the deaths of her mother and sister and that she ate them. Mm. And you can see why fans are demanding answers. This may surprise you to hear. There is currently no verified evidence that Bieber wrote the statement or, funnily enough, that there's any veracity to the statement itself.
0: Well, that's a lot to get through, isn't it? You know, mum and your sister.
1: Yeah. Yeah. No, well, not at once. You'd have I reckon you'd have one of those garage standalone freezers.
0: A chest freezer.
1: Chests. Yeah, I think you'd have to. Right. Anyway, that's my contribution. That's my contribution for today.
0: Okay. Josh has joined us. Josh, welcome to the folly.
5: How you going?
0: Good, thanks.
1: What have you got for us, Josh?
5: So I saw online today that David Attenborough is actually God and that he got sick of people not appreciating nature. So he came here himself to show it all off and boast about it.
1: To boast about his work.
0: Fair enough.
5: About nature.
0: Yeah, no, of course.
1: Yeah, yeah, yeah, Josh. Of course, we understand.
0: I like how you've called him David Attenborough as well.
1: Yeah, he's as if he's your mate.
0: That's a perfect... That's a perfect name for
1: it. What if that's true?
0: Well, he's 100 years of age.
1: And how frustrated David Attenborough would be at the people who aren't listening to his message.
0: Did you see that picture of him as a middle-aged man talking to King Charles? Yeah. King Charles was a boy.
1: I know. Yeah, I know.
0: And he's, I think you're right, Josh.
1: And he's also talking to Keith Richards as a newborn baby.
0: Josh, thank you.
1: We're going to take more of them. Keep them coming.
0: Jonesy and Amanda driving you home with Jam Nation. 5CC.

0: Jones and Amanda driving you home on any other Tuesday. This would be unusual that we're wearing alfoil on our heads, but today is Tin Hat Tuesday.
1: Do you believe in that the world is flat? I don't know, hey.
0: I don't know, hey.
2: We've had quite a few that have come across my desk, and now it's your turn.
0: You don't even have a desk. Elizabeth is here.
2: Hello, Elizabeth.
3: Hello, how are you?
2: Very well. What's your conspiracy theory?
3: Well, it's a bit of an unusual one. There is a belief that people with Rh negative blood, which is only 15% of the population that have this Rh negative, were actually related back to aliens. That an ancient civilization got it on with the aliens.
2: Oh.
3: And it's come through that line, and there's a like a place in northern, like, with that low, you know, rate of Rh negative around the world. But in this place called Basque, I think you pronounce it, it's in the north of Spain, south of France.
2: The Basque area, Basque country, as they call it.
3: Correct, yep. There's a concentration of it of 35%. And they speak a very unusual language that does not relate back to any part of Europe, and like it's got no basis from Europe. It just stands alone as a unique language.
2: Fascinating.
3: So perhaps the aliens and the English like the north of Spain for a holiday. I don't know.
2: I would check their pubes for crop circles.
0: That would have been in it for the probing. A lot of people go to Spain for that, alien or otherwise.
2: That's right.
0: It's very good.
2: Elizabeth, that's fascinating, and thank you.
0: Tatum has joined us.
2: Over to you, Tatum. What's your conspiracy theory?
4: G'day, how are you?
2: Very well.
4: My conspiracy theory here is that Anne Hathaway, famous actress, is the same Anne Hathaway from way back when who was married to Shakespeare. And, guess this?
0: Yeah.
4: Her husband, I think his name's Adam Shulman, is the reincarnation of Shakespeare. Now, if you look at pictures of them and you look at paintings of the two from way back when, there's an uncanny resemblance.
2: Well, because she's got the same name and she looks a bit like her. That's the science that I need.
0: Have we ever seen either of them wearing a ruff, the neck garment they used to wear in those days?
2: Well, you know, do you think that would be definitive proof for you, Brendan?
0: I'd like to see Anne Hathaway in a ruff.
2: If the new Anne Hathaway is spoken iambic pentameter, that might go some way to convince me.
0: Tatum, thank you.
2: I love it. Tatum, and thank you.
0: I was getting a bit worried that we hadn't heard from Rob. Rob from Melton has given us many great conspiracies. Alcatraz escapees were in Apollo 11.
2: Mm-hmm.
0: There was cloning, has been around since the 40s.
2: Was he also that pigeons were spies? Was that Rob?
0: No. And JFK was shot by his own chauffeur.
2: Right.
0: I was worried that something had happened to you, Rob, but you're here.
5: Yes, I am.
2: What you got for us today, Rob?
5: I've heard all the stuff that's already been put on. It's all over TikTok and all that stuff about the Rh negative blood.
0: Yeah, right.
5: But they say it's actually connected to the Anunnaki, not aliens. But anyway, what I'm going to talk about today is a double connection to the year 2012.
2: Mm-hmm.
5: All right. One, the Mayan calendar, how it ended in 2012 and everybody thought it was going to be a doomsday scenario. It was just an end of a cycle. It's just the end of the age of Pisces and the beginning of the age of Aquarius.
2: Right.
5: Right. And the connection to the to 2012, Amanda, you being a former Beyond 2000
2: presenter.
5: Personality.
2: Yeah.
5: Right. Yeah. Have you ever heard of the term Project Looking Glass?
2: No. What's that?
5: Apparently, the elites created a contraption or a machine that can actually look into the past and look into the future, right?
2: Mm-hmm.
5: And apparently, they've looked into the past and they've actually confirmed that the crucifixion actually happened, right? But that's not the kicker. They've put a whole heap of different types of scenarios into this machine, right? For post 2012. It doesn't matter what scenario they come up with and put into the machine, the outcome is exactly the same after 2012.
2: What's that outcome?
5: It hasn't been disclosed. Yeah. But what my theory is that man's control over everything has come to an end.
2: And who's controlling us instead?
5: Well, it's gone back into the hands of God.
0: Oh. Mm-hmm. Well, that sounds pretty reasonable, Rob. I'm happy with that.
2: I don't know how many people dispute the crucifixion.
0: Rob, thank you.
2: Rob, thank you. We like that you're a thinker.
0: I have no further questions, Your Honor.
2: Can I take my tinfoil hat off now? My head's itchy.
0: It's driving me crazy. Jonesy Demanda driving you home with Jam Nation.
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14: For the West Coast today, partly cloudy, light winds becoming northeasterly, 15 to 20 kilometres an hour in the morning, then becoming lighter in the middle of the day. Ellerston and Woodna both expecting a top around 20. The eastern Eyre Peninsula, partly cloudy, slight chance of a shower in the south, near zero chance elsewhere. Light winds becoming south to southeasterly, 15 to 20 kilometres an hour in the late afternoon. Cleve and Kimber both expecting a top of 19. For the lower Eyre Peninsula, partly cloudy, slight chance of a shower, light winds becoming westerly, 15 to 20 kilometres an hour in the middle of the day. Coffin Bay getting up to 21. Cummins and Port Lincoln expecting a top of 20.
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2: Showtime! Just when we were participating in Tin Hat Tuesday.
0: Very fatigued. Or THT.
2: I'm completely exhausted.
0: You need a bit of THC to deal with THT.
2: WTF. I need to take a breather.
0: I'm just saying.
2: Oh, mate, I'm just exhausted.
0: You started this.
2: I know.
0: This is your baby.
2: I know, but I'm...
0: You've become an acolyte to this.
2: I haven't, because I'm not a believer in this stuff.
0: Sure.
2: I find it fascinating, but it's exhausting because all that anti-science stuff is
0: I know,
2: so...
0: You wore the lab coat.
2: The antithesis of what I believe in.
0: Mm-hmm.
2: So interesting. But I did like the one with...
0: I won't tell Dr. Carl that you're into this. He won't know.
2: I'm not into this. That's the thing. I'm not into this.
0: He'll be very disappointed.
2: I'm leaning into this segment, but I'm not into this.
0: Okay.
2: But what's interesting is that we got a call before, which I really enjoyed, actually, about David Attenborough, or David Attenborough, as he called him.
1: So I saw online today that David Attenborough is actually God and that he got sick of people not appreciating nature. So he came here himself to show it all off and boast about it.
0: Right Josh on, Attenborough.
2: Josh. Attenborough, which I think is an interesting lead into this story that I've seen. This is about Edinburgh Zoo.
0: Mm-hmm.
2: They've got a newborn capybara. Have you seen what a capybara is? Looks a bit like Glenn Powell, that actor.
0: Ah, yeah.
2: And a bit like a rockery. It's a bit wombatish. It's in South America. It's a bit wombatish, but it has a neck. Mm-hmm. A wombat with a neck is pretty much a capybara.
0: Okay.
2: But so they've had a new baby capybara born. The first in 18 years to be born in captivity. And the youngster is set to have its first health check in a few weeks where they find out its sex and they'll choose a name.
0: Oh.
2: Doesn't happen straight away. But fans have already put forward one name. It's not Capybara McCapybara Face. It's David Attenborough.
0: Ah, of course.
2: B-A-R-A, Capybara Attenborough. Yep. Or Attenborough.
0: I get it.
2: Okay.
0: It's not as good as Attenborough.
2: No, but still, it's a capybara who could be named after David Attenborough. I think it's a lovely thing. The animal keeper said they're very proud of the capybara's parents. Do you want to know what their names are? The mum is Luna and the dad is Rodney.
0: Luna and Rodney.
2: Luna and Rodney have given birth to little David Attenborough.
0: Okay.
2: And we wish everyone well. Hope they're not on welfare.
0: I hope not either. The pup test is coming up a bit later on. Ring cameras. Have you got one at your home? Well, you want to come down to the Jonesy Amanda Arms for this particular pub test.
2: But coming up next, we've heard about Jesus turning water into wine. We heard it on the Tin Hat Tuesday. No, we didn't. Wait till you hear what's been turned into whiskey.
0: Instagram on its way as well. That's all coming up. Jonesy and Amanda driving you home with Jam Nation.
19: 5CC.

0: Jonesy and Amanda driving you home with Jam Nation this Tuesday, the 19th of May.
1: I've been reading about this man who decided to create something called Gilpin Family Whiskey.
0: Ooh.
1: I guess his surname is Mr. Gilpin.
0: Yep.
1: Not his surname being Mr. Gilpin. My name is Jeffrey Mr. Gilpin. But he has made whiskey.
0: That's hard to make.
1: Is it?
0: Well,
1: are you a whiskey drinker?
0: I like Larry Emder's whiskey. He dropped some around in my house. That was nice.
1: The Emder whiskey.
0: Yeah, Ben Buckler. Yeah, it's not bad.
1: Yeah.
0: But he's right into it.
1: I've got a friend who was trying to cut down on her drinking, so she bought a bottle of really expensive whiskey and just sips it. And mm-hmm. suggested I do the same.
0: You were going
1: to
0: do it.
1: I bought an expensive bottle of whiskey, took one sip, didn't like it, and then sculled a glass of wine. I like to gulp it.
0: Yeah,
1: and
0: right.
1: And you can't gulp whiskey.
0: Yeah. Yeah.
1: And I have to put in so many mixes in it would defeat the purpose.
0: I toyed with making homebrew many years ago.
1: But not whiskey.
0: No. That's a different kettle of fish because you don't want to turn it into ethanol and go blind because that's what happens.
1: How do you not turn it into that?
0: Well, I don't know. That's why I don't make spirits.
1: Well, let me tell you what's happened
0: here. There's a fine line between methanol and ethanol. Actually, I don't think you can drink methanol. I shouldn't be making. I think it's got to be ethanol. Do not take any whiskey tips off me.
1: No, or your friends in prison. So this British designer, James Gilpin, has created this. He has extracted sugar from the urine of people with uncontrolled diabetes.
0: Right.
1: I guess by uncontrolled it means unprocessed.
0: Type two.
1: Yeah. The method focuses, you've got a lot of bad information today.
0: Sorry, my mum's a diabetic. Did you know that?
1: Do you drink her urine?
0: No.
1: The method focuses on harvesting glucose, which diabetics excrete in high amounts when their blood sugar isn't properly regulated. So he collects it, purifies it.
0: Mm-hmm.
1: This is a nice touch. The urine is collected often from elderly volunteers, the first of which was his grandmother.
0: Oh, yay.
1: He purifies it to drinking water standards using techniques similar to water treatment. Takes out the sugar, fermentation, distillation and blending. It's not for commercial sale. Mm-hmm. He just wanted to see if it could be done. And as he said, the project was a conceptual piece to spark discussion about medical waste. I don't want to discuss medical waste when I'm drinking whiskey. Medical waste, aging and biotechnology. So forget grandfather port. You're going to your grandma's urinated whiskey.
0: You know who's up for it?
1: Who?
0: Bear Grylls.
1: Bear Grylls is in there.
0: He's got a lot
1: of lugging.
0: Actually, no need to distill it. I'll take it.
1: Who else has a grandmother?
0: Take it straight from the source. The pub test is coming.
1: Bear Grylls is going, you drink urine once on a TV show.
0: Ring cameras. Have you got a Ring camera at home?
1: Do I? I think I do. Is this where people ring and I can see their face at the door? Yes, it's
0: I do
1: have
0: one. But they were a saviour. A saviour, but now they're the devil.
1: Are they?
0: We'll put it to the pub test. That's coming up. Jonesy and Amanda driving you home with Jam Nation.
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0: Jonesy and Amanda driving you home. It's time to get on down to the Jonesy and Amanda Arms for the pub test today.
1: The pub test.
2: Pub test.
1: Does not pass the pub test.
2: Pub test.
1: Pub test. Does it pass the pub test?
2: Pub test.
3: Yeah, the pub test.
1: Doesn't pass the sniff test. Stop it. It's not helpful.
3: Whiskey, anyone?
0: Ring cameras. Do they pass the pub test?
3: I saw something where this man posted a picture of himself, vision of himself, tripping over and his pants falling down. It doesn't look like a setup. But he is saying, am I the only one who thinks ring cameras, surveillance contraptions have invaded our privacy? We can't have your pants fall down and trip over a sidewalk in privacy. Mm-hmm. I think what's happened here is he's the neighbour, maybe.
0: Yeah.
3: This is what ring cameras do. They are surveillance. They see the front of your house. They see you walking past. They see you spewing in someone's front yard. They see you doing all of that. And that goes up to the cloud somewhere. I mean, they have it on their own recording device.
0: Yeah. Yeah.
3: But can you control the imagery yourself?
0: Do you remember that one, the lady, she's at the wrong house.
3: Oh, yeah.
0: She's going to assist her. And she's up on the thing going, hello, help me.
3: Chucking a big rough head.
0: No, because she's doing the fly.
3: Help me.
0: And she's doing the face of the camera. And then the dude comes out and says, and she goes, oh, my God, this isn't my sister's house. That's very funny. But I think a lot of people are setting up stuff now. But the other overreaching story about this is the privacy. So I've got a little camera at my place, but it's old school hardwired.
3: Meaning the information isn't stored?
0: Yeah, it just goes into my house. But the
3: You're the only one who can see it, is what
0: you
3: mean.
0: Yeah, the ring goes through the Wi-Fi and, as you say, up into the cloud. Anyone can see that.
3: Well, not only that, but how do you feel being filmed in someone else's camera? Like, you know, someone comes to the door, your door, fair enough, maybe. But if you're walking past, all that kind of stuff. Someone here is saying, I regard the outside world as a place where your privacy isn't a right. I accept that people are legally allowed to film anyone. What about this person? This is one of the comments. I don't mind the ones on the front doors pointed to the street. I have no expectation of privacy in public. But my next door neighbour has a ring camera on a door at the side of their garage that's pointed at my house.
0: Oh.
3: It can detect whenever I walk into my own backyard. But would be public
0: property. It's only if you rings the bell. That makes no sense.
3: No, these might be activated by motion sensors.
0: Well, a mate of mine's got one. It was very handy. You know how Australia Post, they knock on the grass to see if you're home. The guy rang the bell and was about to bugger off. And he went, no, hang on, mate. Put it on the thing. Put it on the stoop. It's fine. He was at work. So that's pretty handy.
3: There are some here that say if you own a modern cell phone, every moment of your life is being monitored. So where are you going to draw the line? Just accept it. And someone else is saying here, use the peephole in your front door. People who need people.
0: Okay.
3: So how do you feel about it? Ring cameras, is that what we call them?
0: Ring doorbell cameras.
3: Do they pass the pub test?
0: Jonesy and Amanda driving you home with Jam Nation.
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5: For the West Coast today, partly cloudy, light winds becoming north to northeasterly, 15 to 20 kilometres an hour in the morning, then light in the middle of the day. Elliston and Woodna both expecting a top of 20. Eastern Air Peninsula, partly cloudy, light winds, slight chance of a shower in the south, near zero chance elsewhere. Cleve and Kimber both expecting 19. The Lower Air Peninsula, slight chance of a shower. Light winds becoming westerly, 15 to 20 kilometres an hour around the middle of the day. Coffin Bay getting up to 21. Cummins expecting 19 and 20 for Port Lincoln.
6: Amanda brings the common sense. Jonesy brings the nonsense.
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1: Money. Extra cash. Any money. Jonesy and
0: Amanda's. 10 questions, 60 seconds on the clock. You can pass if you don't know an answer. We'll come back to that question if time permits. Get all the questions right. You win $1,000.
2: You can make it $2,000 by answering a bonus question, but here's the jeopardy. It's double or nothing.
0: Already we have given away $2,000 today alone. Aaron is in Elderslie. Hello, Aaron.
3: G'day, how you go?
0: Good.
2: Let's see what we can do for you, Aaron. You're feeling smart and all of that stuff and that?
3: Oh, we're going to give it our best shot.
2: Of course you are.
0: When you say we, are you just talking about yourself or you as the royal we?
3: No, I'm on myself, but I've got my missus here, so she's going to rouse on me if I get this wrong.
2: Okay. Well, let's see how we go. We've got 10 questions, 60
0: seconds. You don't need
2: seconds.
0: Google. She knows everything.
2: If you're not sure, say pass because we might have time to come back.
3: All right.
2: Is your wife ready to go?
3: We're ready.
2: Okay. Yeah.
0: Can we hear from your wife just before we start?
2: What's her name?
3: Oh, yeah. Her name's Kayla.
2: Hi, Kayla.
3: Say hi.
4: Hi.
2: Okay. Get ready with a big poking device.
0: Aaron, are you doing a voice?
2: Is there a wife, Aaron?
0: Is there a wife?
3: That That's a rumor. That's
2: okay.
0: Rumor. Okay, here we
2: Let's
0: go.
2: Let's see how we go. Here we go. You ready to start? We've got 60 seconds. We've got 10 questions. Question number one. How many legs does a spider have?
3: Eight.
2: Question two, shampoo is used to wash what?
3: Hair.
2: Question three, in science, what's the opposite of matter?
3: Oh, pass.
2: Question four, Marcona is a brand of what?
3: Marcona?
2: Marcona.
3: Oh, coffee.
2: Question five, finish this. Romeo, Romeo, wherefore art thou?
3: Romeo.
2: Question six, Spare is the name of which royal's memoir?
3: What was that, sorry?
2: Spare is the name of which royal's memoir?
3: Yeah, pass.
2: Question seven. What colour is an aeroplane's black box?
3: Black.
2: Oh. It's orange. It's famously orange, invented in Australia.
3: It's orange.
2: Poo. The opposite of matter is antimatter, and Spare is the book that Prince Harry has written.
0: No pipe in. No pipe in for the wife there.
3: No. She don't have much to say now, anyway.
0: Nothing to say.
2: Aaron, thank you for taking part.
0: Because usually when you're on the phone...
3: Thanks for having
0: me. Thanks, Aaron. Usually when you're on the phone, the wife always does the pipe in.
2: I love the stereotypes you come up with.
0: You
2: the
0: always
2: wife,
0: do.
2: The pipe
0: if
2: in.
0: If I'm on the phone talking...
2: The smart person has to shore up
0: no,
2: our
0: you're
2: future.
0: Always tell him about the thing. There's always the pipe in. Coming up next, Instagram, by the way.
2: But next, your calls. What do you think of the Ring camera? We've put it to the pub test.
0: Jonesy and Amanda driving you home with Jam Nation.
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0: Jonesy Demander driving you home. Let's get on down to the Jonesy Demander Arms. It's been a big week for the pub test.
1: The pub test.
2: Pub test.
1: Does not pass the pub test.
2: Pub test.
1: Pub test. Does it pass the pub test?
2: Pub test.
3: Yeah, the pub test.
1: Doesn't pass the sniff test. Stop it. It's not helpful.
4: Does Three Daughters Down have a ring mirror? Not a ring mirror, what, a ring camera?
0: Okay, so what are you doing there?
4: Words that didn't make any sense.
0: They made no sense. I'm going to refuse your service. You've got to have to leave. That's what we're talking about. Ring cameras, do they pass the pub test? I got to admit, my favourite one is that lady. She thinks she's going to a sister's house, and her sister lives in one of those communities where all the houses look the same, so it's an easy mistake. And she comes up and does her adaptation.
4: She leans right into the camera.
0: And it looks like the movie The Fly. Yeah. And she's going, well, this is her.
5: Hello.
6: Hi. Am I in the wrong house?
5: I think so. Yes, ma'am.
6: Oh, oh my God! I'm so sorry!
5: Hello.
0: She goes up the street just laughing.
4: My favourite one, and I'll explain to you what you're about to hear. These two women, the doorbell has captured them coming home drunk, and they're looking a little bird up in the gutter system. And they're calling to the bird. They start laughing. One of them farts and then falls over and smashes head into the garage door. Have a listen.
7: Hi, Mama. You take care of those babies, Mama.
4: That's what the ring mirrors are for.
0: If you're feeling down, just watch those two videos.
4: The ring cameras.
0: There's no setup. It's real.
4: But how do you feel about your privacy being invaded? This person here says, I realise when I'm on public property, that's okay. But they've said there's a ring camera that's pointed towards their garage that captures them coming and going.
0: I didn't know you could do that. I thought
4: maybe it's motion activated.
0: Well, I thought they were just activated by ringing the bell.
4: Well, how do you feel about them? Let's put them to the pub test. Ring cameras. Do they pass the pub test?
8: We need these cameras at the front door now, especially when you get deliveries, because in our area we're starting to get our parcels knocked off. So it's a big must in our area. And also if we have security cameras, you can't have them outside your area pointing at other people's houses. It's not allowed.
9: Ring cameras, well, with most modern apartment buildings, even the door stations at the front door with the cameras on them are recording 24/7. So where is the privacy these days?
10: I don't know. I'm dead on the fence. I think a little bit invasion of privacy and a little bit good to catch dodgy people. If they're used wisely, they're okay.
11: I think they're fantastic because we get a lot of people stealing parcels in our area, so we can keep an eye on it.
12: They absolutely pass the pub test. I work for a family violence agency. We install them to support women to save lives. In Victoria, we actually have quite strict legislation around where they can point at as well. So they would not be professionally installed to look at somebody's side fence.
4: That's a brilliant use.
0: Don't save your neighbourinos with Sydney Sweeney and she wanted to come around and borrow a cup of.
4: Well, what if you separated and you wanted having a gentleman caller? Okay. And your husband goes through it or whatever.
0: Or what if you come home from a big night?
4: And I'm looking at the birds that are nesting, and then this happens.
7: Hi, Mama. You take care of those babies, Mama.
13: Righto, you two. That's enough.
0: Are you sure that's not you?
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20: Good morning, it's Brooke Seychelle with your 6 o'clock news. The reality TV star who allegedly murdered and beheaded a man in Port Lincoln has faced the court. Tamika Chesser appeared via video link, accused of killing her partner Julian Story in June last year. The former Beauty and the Geek contestant, facing charges including one count of murder and one count of destroying human remains, and now has 12 weeks to decide how she'll plead. Meanwhile, there's mixed feelings from the EP Local Government Association following this year's federal budget. The organisation says it's delivered some wins, but also missed the mark in key areas. A new $2 billion infrastructure fund has been welcomed to help unlock housing and essential services across the region. However, President Dean Johnson's told The Advocate he's disappointed that funding for local governments won't receive an increase, putting additional pressure on regional areas. The Port Lincoln Council is celebrating National Volunteer Week this week. They're holding a free morning tea on Thursday in recognition of our unsung heroes who give their time and skills to countless causes. Mayor Diana Mislov says there's volunteers throughout the entire community.
21: They're not just little people working in an office somewhere. They're out on the field ground and they're building experiences. So everybody that comes into contact with them will feel good about what they're doing and the roles they're playing in our community.
20: The brekkie will be held at the Port Lincoln Library from 10:30 a.m. on Thursday. Meanwhile, Whyalla will be part of this year's SA Law Week with a free legal pop-up event coming to town. The event will be held at the Alex Ramsey Community Hub tomorrow, giving locals the chance to learn more about their rights and where to get help. It coincides with the statewide activities in making legal support more accessible. And a local bowling club member has received a major recognition for his service. Peter Schultz recently given a service award for his 26 years with the Cowell Bowling Club. According to the EP Advocate, Peter has been instrumental to the club, given more than just the regular membership. He's still an active bowler, playing on Wednesdays and Saturdays and in some tournaments.
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22: Morning, I'm Jackie Lim. The remaining so-called ISIS brides could arrive in Australia as early as next week. It's believed the Syrian government has helped unlock travel funds from relatives and finalise flight arrangements for the six remaining women and their kids. It's unclear if any of them will be charged on their arrival. The reality TV star who allegedly murdered and beheaded a man in SA last year has faced the court. Former Beauty and the Geek contestant Tamika Chesser is accused of killing her partner Julian Story in June last year. She's facing charges including one count of murder and one count of destroying human remains, and now has 12 weeks to decide how she'll plead. The Bureau of Meteorology has had to defend itself again after the Gold Coast was caught completely off guard by a deluge earlier this week. There was little warning as some suburbs copped over 200 millimetres of rain, breaking a 23-year rain record for May, as well as going far beyond the maximum 60 mils predicted. And after 21 years on air, Grey's Anatomy is getting a spin-off. It'll be set in Texas with Ellen Pompeo to serve as an executive producer, but it's not clear whether she'll appear as Meredith Grey.
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22: In sport, there's a new frontrunner to take over the head coaching role at the Adelaide 36ers. Former Wildcats coach Trevor Gleeson up for the vacant position following Mike Wells' departure earlier this month. Good news for Pies fans, with Darcy Cameron set to return for Scott Pendlebury's record-breaking match against the Eagles on Saturday. And the teams for next year's NRL Las Vegas round have been locked in. The Eels and Titans will go head-to-head while the Storm take on the West Tigers. That's the latest in news and sport.
19: We've had a change in breakfast. Good morning, EP, with Ray Clark. Thanks to Macca's Port Lincoln.
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0: For the West Coast today, partly cloudy, light winds becoming north to northeasterly, 15 to 20 kilometres an hour in the morning, then light in the middle of the day. Elliston and Woodner both expecting a top of 20. Eastern Air Peninsula, partly cloudy, light winds, slight chance of a shower in the south, near zero chance elsewhere. Cleve and Kimber both expecting 19. The Lower Air Peninsula, slight chance of a shower, light winds becoming westerly, 15 to 20 kilometres an hour around the middle of the day. Coffin Bay getting up to 21. Cummins expecting 19 and 20 for Port Lincoln.
19: 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Good morning, EP, with Ray Clark. 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
0: It is 6.5 after 6 now, and it's a little bit warmer than usual. 16 degrees outside at the moment. It's all kind of weeks this week. And, of course, it's Volunteer Week. It's also Road Safety Week and a couple of others as well. So I'm going to be I'm wearing orange today as SES, a big volunteer group. And we'll be talking to someone from the SES a little later this morning. Looking forward to that. Also, Richard Pascoe's in. We'll talk tech. I love talking tech with this guy. There'll be more on Volunteer Week and Road Safety Week as well. So plenty happening this morning, including better music and more of it with this one from Wham!

0: It's 5CC, better music and more of it. Matchbox 20 there and push. And I tell you what, Elon Musk's in a little bit of hot water at the moment. More about that later. He also has a hot take when it comes to who should be on Instagram. And I'll tell you what he said in the within 15 minutes, so stick around for that. It is Good Morning EP, thanks to Port Lincoln Better. Speak with Brian, Josh and the team at Port Lincoln Better today. They're good people. They can help you out.
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It's fun to see a bit of music and more of the Easy Beats there. Friday on My Mind, which was voted by your peers as the best Australian song of all time, apparently. And it's a pretty good song. Can't argue with that. It's now almost 26 past 6. Now, Elon Musk has come under fire, well, yet again, over the last few days, after going as far as to claim that Instagram is only for girls. Seriously. The whole thing got started when he started to respond to viral discussion over his platform X on how men and women behave differently on socials. You can't argue with that. The original post was actually quite innocent and joked about how various phrases online included sharing personal updates via dumps and unloading regular stories really differ between men and women, which is, I guess, is actually true. To which Elon replied, Instagram is for girls. It's actually a pretty innocent comment, but it got users fired up. Responses online have been divided, both criticising Elon and a few actually backed him. One user said, Instagram has a near even split between males and females. How are you the richest man in the world? That's a good question. And another client coming to his defence and sort of saying that Instagram is for people who need 37 filters to say, I'm outside. X is for people who just want to start an anonymous war, a company, or a conspiracy. Definitely the conspiracy one, I reckon. Now, Elon has really jumped into the deep end with this one. Apparently on March 16, just last month, a class action lawsuit has been launched against XAI on behalf of three victims whose real photographs were used to produce AI-generated child sexual abuse material through X's AI's Grok tool. Have you heard of this Grok tool? It's a nasty bit of work, I've got to say. The complaint alleges that XAI knowingly designed, marketed, and profited from an AI image and video generator capable of creating sexually explicit content depicting real people, including children. Wow. While refusing to implement the industry standard CSAM prevention measures used by every other major AI company. Now, Musk must have given the green light to this.

0: which directly reflects the kind of person that he must be. This has got to be stopped. Well, hopefully it's going to court and it will get stopped. As one Instagrammer said, Elon Musk, how are you the richest man in the world? That's the best question ever, isn't it? I wonder about that sometimes. 28 past six now. Brooke is in with local news. Next.
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5: Hi, it's Brooke Seychelle with your local news. It's hoped a $10 million investment from SA Power Networks will improve pollution in regional areas, which is being blamed for the repeated power outages. The upgrades will require more than 25,000 hours of work over the next 6 months. The majority of the works will centre around the York Peninsula, with other replacements also occurring here on the Eyre Peninsula. Member for Grey, Tom Venning, says while he's welcomed the announcement, the fix doesn't address the broader reliability issues in the regions. There's been a rise in the number of 3D printed guns detected across South Australia. According to the Advertiser, figures have jumped from 2 to 19 in 5 years among those evading gun laws. Last October, a 22-year-old man was arrested in Port Lincoln for allegedly presenting a 3D printed firearm during an argument, while another man was arrested in Whyalla in November. It's time to acknowledge our local heroes for National Volunteer Week. The Port Lincoln Council are holding a free morning tea on Thursday to celebrate those who support countless activities and causes. There will also be opportunities to connect with local organisations for those who are looking to get involved. Port Lincoln Mayor Diana Mislove says everyone's invited.
6: If you've gone to another volunteer morning tea, come to this one too. People are volunteering in so many capacities, and quite often you have to ask a busy person to get something done, and they might wear multiple hats in community. So please come along.
5: There might be some strange sounds coming from the sky today. The Port Lincoln Council is conducting aerial drone photography across the city. A registered operator will be controlling the drone, while the images will be used in a range of strategic and corporate documents for the council. And if you're around Streaky Bay, then there's some upgrades to the Alec Bulldog Drive intersection taking place this week. Widening works are being carried out, with heavy machinery operating in the area. The speed limit has been temporarily reduced, while works are expected to wrap up on Friday.
3: 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National news now.
7: Morning, I'm Jackie Lim. Australia is dealing with its biggest outbreak of diphtheria in 50 years. It spread from the Northern Territory to WA, Queensland and South Australia. Federal Health Minister Mark Butler on the ABC says 133 cases have now been confirmed in the NT.
8: I was up in Alice Springs a couple of weeks ago meeting with the Aboriginal Medical Service for the Northern Territory. They're obviously deeply, deeply concerned. Almost all of the cases are Indigenous Australians.
7: The bacterial infection can present as a sore throat, swollen glands, or a skin infection. A class action has been launched against KFC. Shine lawyers claim the fast food giant breached the Fair Work Act by not providing paid rest breaks to its workers. Up to 90,000 current and former staff could be eligible for compensation. And Fijians will soon be trained up to spot drug trafficking. High-ranking police from Australia, the US, Mexico and Colombia will touch down in Fiji today to help locals spot cocaine submarines passing through the Pacific Islands. More than 17 tonnes of coke has been seized in the region in the first 5 months of this year.
3: Your sport now. Edalili Engineers for locally made field bins and silos.
7: In sport, Tasmania will be given access to homegrown talent and a special father-son program in its first decade in the AFL. The league announcing it would allow the Devils special access to pre-list local players for its first six drafts. It also means the sons of players like Saints champion Nick Riewoldt would be eligible to join the Devils for its first 10 drafts. And the NRL has locked in next year's Las Vegas round. The round will kick off on Feb 28 our time, with Parramatta taking on the Gold Coast Titans, while the Melbourne Storm face the West Tigers. That's the latest in news and sport.
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0: For the West Coast today, partly cloudy, light winds becoming north to northeasterly, 15 to 20 kilometres an hour in the morning, then light in the middle of the day. Elliston and Woodner both expecting a top of 20. Eastern Air Peninsula, partly cloudy, light winds, slight chance of a shower in the south, near zero chance elsewhere. Cleve and Kimber both expecting 19. The Lower Air Peninsula, slight chance of a shower. Light winds becoming westerly, 15 to 20 kilometres an hour around the middle of the day. Coffin Bay getting up to 21. Cummins expecting 19 and 20 for Port Lincoln.
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1: 20. It's the day in 1873 when Levi Strauss and Jacob Davis received their patent for blue jeans with copper rivets, the start of a fashion dynasty.
2: Everybody's wearing blue jeans.
1: The anniversary of two milestone flights. In 1927, Charles Lindbergh took off in the Spirit of St. Louis to become the first to fly from New York to Paris. 5 years later, Amelia Earhart left on her journey to become the first woman to fly solo non-stop across the Atlantic.
3: A real Irish welcome.
1: In 1934, Australia's first comic book was published. It was Fatty Finn, written by Sid Nichols. Remember the movie from 1980?
4: Rosa said, do you want to throw in the towel?
1: Speaking of great Australian movies, Crocodile Dundee 2, the sequel to the biggest Aussie movie of all time, premiered on this day in 1988.
5: Now is old Bessie.
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1: Of course not. 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
0: Former Wallabies captain Stirling Mortlock is 49.
2: Mortlock gets the first try.
0: Aussie racing great Mark Winterbottom celebrates his 45th birthday.
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0: Brisbane Lions great Ashley McGrath turns 43.
2: Ash McGrath, it's there!
0: Still with the AFL, 300-gamer Brendan Goddard is 41, played for the Saints and the Bombers. And Olympic gold medal-winning swimmer Kate Campbell is 34 today. Legendary soul singer Joe Cocker was also born on this day, died aged 70 in 2014. Remembering Joe Cocker on May 20.
4: 19 to 7 now on this day, back again, same time tomorrow. Right now, 5CC, it's Phil Collins.

0: AC/DC. Double C. Better music and more of it. Bit of a Bon Scott fan, I've got to say. And high voltage rock and roll, that's what they do. Hey, the sunrise is about 7:15 this morning. The days are just getting shorter and shorter, aren't they? And they will until about June 21. That's when it all turns around. It's the winter solstice. So hopefully, well, June 21. We'll have to wait, won't we? Nothing much we can do about that. Hey, coming up in just a moment, a good party track from Racy.
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0: Lisa Five Double C, better music and more of it. And Daydream Believer there. A song written by Neil Diamond. Great song. Hey, it is Good Morning EP. Thanks to Macca's with their new Dunk Chicken range. It's landed. Try the Dunk McCrispy, Dunk McSpicy or Dunk McWings and delicious Korean barbecue sauce. No one beats Macca's when it comes to sauce. Coming up to 7 o'clock, Brooke's got your local news in just a moment. In the next hour, I'm going to be talking to Anthony. He is from the SES, as it is, Volunteers Week. We'll do that in the next hour.
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2: Brooke Seychell with your local news. Improvements to our region's power network are on the way, with SA Power Networks announcing a $10 million spend to boost reliability and combat insulation pollution. Around 10,000 insulators will be replaced over 33 power lines across the York and Eyre peninsulas. Works are set to begin in July and take around 6 months to complete, just in time for summer. Grey MP Tom Venning says the announcement is a positive outcome for the regions. However, he's concerned the York Peninsula could remain exposed to further outages. Meanwhile, concerns from the EP Local Government Association about the latest federal budget, despite some positive investments. The organisation welcoming new infrastructure funding, particularly for housing and local services. However, LGA President Dean Johnson has told the EP Advocate funding for local councils would actually decline, putting pressure on smaller communities to keep up with flexible support. Representatives from the EP are heading to Canberra next month for a range of meetings to ensure our region is heard. You might notice some robots in the sky today, as the Port Lincoln Council are undertaking aerial drone photography. They're getting footage of the CBD, Marina, Wharf and Pine Freezers industrial area for a range of strategic and corporate documents. The photography is being conducted by a registered drone operator. And SA Law Week is taking place this week, and Whyalla locals have the chance to get involved with a free community event. A legal pop-up and info session will be held at the Alex Ramsey Community Hub on Thursday, offering advice and support for legal rights and services. It's part of a statewide program aimed at improving access to justice, with a free barbecue also on offer.
1: Parkin Building, with a client-centered approach to building homes that fit your lifestyle. National News now.
3: Morning, I'm Jackie Loom. The countdown is on for the return of the remaining six so-called ISIS brides. We're being told they could touch down in Australia as early as next week, though no flights have yet been booked. Syrian authorities have, however, unlocked family funds to facilitate the travel. The AFP also saying they haven't ruled out laying more charges. A man's dead and four others are in a serious condition following a shooting in Sydney's southwest. Police say they took themselves to various hospitals across the city. A crime scene has been established at a home in Canley Heights. U.S. Vice President J.D. Vance insists the Iran conflict is not a forever war. He says no one wants the war to restart, but nuclear weaponry is the red line that can't be crossed.
4: We've tried to be as clear as possible. What are the things that we're willing to be accommodating on, and what are the things that we absolutely must have? And as the president has said ad nauseum, Iran cannot have a nuclear weapon.
3: And fears Queensland will be 11,000 beds short for the Brisbane Olympic Games. One hotel needs to be built every month between now and the Games to make up the difference.
1: Your sport now. Ampol Hallett Place. Best takeaway curries in town. Phone orders and takeaway.
3: In sport, despite a nightmare start to the AFL season, the Essendon CEO says the club won't be deviating from its long-term strategy. Tim Roberts assuring fans that includes coach Brad Scott.
5: Brad is part of his strategy. He's totally aligned. Where I see it, absolutely Brad Scott's going to be our coach.
3: A A new name has emerged as a favourite for the Adelaide 36ers' top job. Former Perth Wildcats coach Trevor Gleeson could be heading to SA. And Carlos Alcaraz has pulled out of Wimbledon, a wrist injury, also seeing him miss the French Open. That's the latest in news and sport.
1: We've had a change in breakfast. Good morning, EP, with Ray Clark. Thanks to Better Port Lincoln.
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0: Starting in Arno Bay, a low tide at 8.36 this morning, 0.6 of a metre. A high tide at 4.27 this afternoon, 2.1 metres. For Franklin Harbour, low tide at 8.41 this morning, 0.6 of a metre. High tide at 4.51 this afternoon, 2.2 metres. For Coffin Bay, high tide at 2.22 this afternoon, 1.4 metres. With a low tide tomorrow, 6.56 a.m., 0.3 of a metre. For Streaky Bay, a low tide at 7.27 this morning, 0.4 of a metre. High tide at 2.02 this afternoon, 2.1 metres. For Tumby Bay, low tide at 8.08 this morning, 0.6 of a metre. High tide at 3.54 this afternoon, 2 metres. And for Port Lincoln, low tide 7.39 this morning, 0.4 of a metre. And a high tide at 3.18 this afternoon, 1.8 metres.
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0: For the West Coast today, partly cloudy, light winds becoming north to northeasterly, 15 to 20 kilometres now in the morning, then light in the middle of the day. Elliston and Woodner both expecting a top of 20. Eastern Air Peninsula, partly cloudy, light winds, slight chance of a shower in the south, near zero chance elsewhere. Cleve and Kimber both expecting 19. The Lower Air Peninsula, slight chance of a shower, light winds becoming westerly, 15 to 20 kilometres now around the middle of the day. Coffin Bay getting up to 21. Cummins expecting 19 and 20 for Port Lincoln.
1: Pull up a chair. Ray's got the kettle on and the mic's alive. Good morning, EP. Right now on 5CC. Thanks to Macca's Port Lincoln.
0: 6 after 7 now on this Wednesday, hump day Wednesday. It's all downhill to the weekend for now, which is good. And coming up this hour, I've got Anthony from the local SES in the studio. It's volunteer week, so we'll have a chat to him and, of course, better music and more of it. Carl Chisel to get us started this hour.

0: It's fun to see better music and more of it. That's Mike Oldfield with the Moonlight Shadow, because doing the vocals is Maggie Riley. It's from the 1983 album called Crisis. And apparently Maggie had worked with Mike Oldfield for about 3 years when this song actually came out. So they were old recording mates, I guess you could say. And Cold Chisel in there as well. Now, I'm going to be talking to Anthony from our local SES as part of Volunteer Week. I know he's in the station here somewhere. I'm going to go and look for him and we'll have a chat to him soon. It is Good Morning EP. Thanks to Port Lincoln Better, you can pay your way and take it home today with a wide variety of finance options, but only at Port Lincoln Better.
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4: 17 past 7, a 5CC. I am wearing orange today as part of Volunteer Week, and in particular, SES members wear orange, and I've got Anthony Dolman in the studio this morning. G'day, Anthony. How you going, mate?
5: Good, thanks, Ray. Yourself?
4: Yeah, pretty good. Now, you know what? There are volunteers and there are volunteers. You guys, the volunteers we kind of need, or we're pretty well staffed. It's true. Come on, you and the Fireys, honestly, do such an amazing job. And you're volunteers, right?
5: Yeah, so right across the Eyre Peninsula, there's about 170 volunteers who are giving up their time to help the community.
4: Giving up their time, that's a lot of time too, I think, for SES, especially when there's a disaster. You're pretty much on call all the time, aren't you?
5: Yeah, so our volunteers are available 24/7.
4: Yeah.
5: They roster themselves to cover when they can.
4: Mm-hmm.
5: They can't turn up to every job, but they do their best to be there. And I know a lot of the volunteers feel bad when they're unavailable.
4: Yeah, absolutely. Look, you guys are absolutely the best. When someone's got a problem and they call the SES, you are there, rain, hail or shine. I mean, I've got to salute you. I really do. You and the Fireys. I reckon these would be the two volunteer networks that would basically... I just kicked a bucket. That would basically, I guess, look after us in hard times.
5: Yeah, and alongside the SA Ambulance volunteers as well.
4: Ambulance,
5: Across the country areas.
4: Okay.
5: So, yeah, between the three of us, yep, we are emergency and essential services.
4: Mm.
5: And, yeah, we do our best to look after the community.
4: Oh, right. Now, I think with the ambulance, they probably need more training. Would you say that?
5: Yeah, so they have a longer training pathway than us.
4: Yeah.
5: To get to particular qualifications.
4: Mm.
5: But in saying that, we have a lot of technical stuff, but we just break it down into shorter courses so we can have people out on the road responding to jobs within a few days of training.
4: I guess the jobs that you respond to depend on the level of training that you've had. Is that right?
5: Yes. So we have some basic courses. We have some technical rescue courses. Mm-hmm. And our basic rescue trained members can still go to some of these technical call-outs to assist.
4: Yeah.
5: But they don't put themselves in positions that they're not qualified to undertake.
4: Okay. So let's look at you.
5: Yeah.
4: How many courses have you had to do? How long have you got?
5: That's a long list. Yeah, so I've pretty much got qualifications from our general staff right through to marine rescue, technical rescue in the way of vertical.
4: Okay.
5: And I'm also one of our drone pilots.
4: A drone pilot?
5: Yeah.
4: How does that work with the SES? Is that looking for people or something like that?
5: So search, reconnaissance, assist the Country Fire Service or the Metropolitan Fire Service with getting a bird's eye view of some of the work that they do.
4: Yeah.
5: Obviously, we don't fly when the CFS have their bombers up in the air.
4: Yeah.
5: Because you're not allowed to do that.
4: Absolutely.
5: So, yeah, we do work alongside them, though. When the bombers aren't there, we can get up in the sky and we can give them some real-time footage.
4: Yeah. Now, with the drone thing, does it take a long time to learn how to do that?
5: So the course I did to get my commercial operator certificate took me a week to do the course. So five days with a theory and a practical assessment.
4: Yeah.
5: You need 100% on the theory exam to be able to undertake the practical. And then, a whole heap of other courses and that within the agency to be able to fly.
4: Yeah, that's amazing because, quite frankly, having a drone in the sky, you need to know what you're doing because you don't want to be running into anything that might be up there.
5: Yeah.
4: That could be very dangerous indeed. So are you busy at the moment? What's going on around town?
5: Oh, we've been busy on and off. Port Lincoln unit is the busiest unit in the district.
4: Okay.
5: They're out a couple of times a week doing different things. Obviously,
4: is that like in the ocean more than anything else?
5: They do a lot of marine work.
4: Yeah, yeah.
5: You've probably all seen the boats heading out every so often to do stuff. But yeah, so they do a lot of marine work. They do a lot of technical stuff.
4: Okay. Now, marine work, let's focus on that. What sort of things? Is this like people just breaking down, the boats have broken down or something like that?
5: Yeah, it can be a breakdown. It can be a vessel that's taking on water. I know a couple of weeks back they were called out for a boat that was actually on fire.
4: Oh, wow.
5: Luckily, the occupant was able to get to a nearby vessel. So they were all safe and our guys didn't have to assist in that one. But yeah, breakdowns, missing people, all sorts of...
4: I guess with a fire on a boat, if you've activated the EPIRB, just jump in the water.
5: Yeah. I mean, depends on...
4: You got a fire or you got a shark? Take your pick.
5: Yeah, there is that.
4: Yeah. Look, Anthony, Volunteer Week, you guys are just the best. You do a lot of great work. And thank you very much for coming in this morning.
5: No worries. Thanks for having me, Ray.
4: It's Anthony Delman. He's with the SES and it's Volunteer Week.
0: Brightening up your mornings with a smile. 5CC's Good Morning EP.

Absolutely. Better music and more of it. Roxette, It Must Have Been Love at 27 past 7. Hey, Road Safety Week as well. It's also all kind of weeks. Volunteer Week, and we just talked to Anthony from the SES. What a guy. Fantastic. The work he does is brilliant. Look, if you'd like to be an SES volunteer, you can. It's really easy. Just go to the SES website there, and it shows you there how to become a volunteer. And I'll tell you what, you can meet some fantastic people and gain some amazing skills, actually, because they do all the training for you. But it's also Road Safety Week, all right? So apparently 43 lives have been lost in South Australia on roads this year, 14 more than last year. Now, the interesting bit is lives lost have largely occurred on regional roads. 24 people lost their lives in regional areas so far this year, compared to 16 at the same time last year, which is not good figures, basically. I'm going to talk more about Road Safety Week in the next half an hour. We'll also have a chat to Richard.

0: Richard Pascoe. He's always good to talk to. We'll talk tech with him. But Brookie's got your local news next.
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3: Brooke Seychelle with your local news. SAPOL have detected a surge in 3D printed guns. According to the Advertiser, in the past 5 years, the number of 3D guns seized across South Australia has risen from 2 to 19. The latest comes following arrests in 2 separate incidents in Port Lincoln and Whyalla last year. The Port Lincoln Council are holding a volunteer morning tea this week to recognise those that give their time and skills to the community. The event is a chance for past and present volunteers to catch up and for others to connect with opportunities in our region. Mayor Diana Mislove says every aspect of our community has volunteers involved.
4: I can't think of an area where we don't have them. Church groups and, you know, community organisations that are trying to provide for our underprivileged or, you know, there's just not an area in our stewardship that's not covered by volunteers.
3: It's all part of National Volunteer Week that's taking place this week. Widening works are underway this week as part of the Alec Baldock Drive intersection upgrade. Heavy machinery is operating in the area during work hours and there is a road edge drop-off. Motorists are urged to take extra care and follow the reduced speed limits during this time. Works are expected to wrap up on Friday. Cal Bowling Club are celebrating a major recognition, with local Peter Schultz receiving a service award for 26 years with the organisation. The club's told the EP Advocate, Peter has been instrumental to the club, spending many hours at Working Bees and programming events for the Eastern Eyre Association. Peter still takes to the green regularly on Wednesdays and Saturdays. And it's time to go orange with Wear Orange Wednesday taking place across South Australia today. It's all about saying thanks to our SES volunteers who help communities during storms, floods and emergencies all year round. We're being encouraged to wear orange, decorate our workplaces and share a message using the hashtag ThankYouSES today. The Port Lincoln silos and foreshore will also be lit up in orange today to celebrate. Making news around the state this morning, the state government has criticised the parole board over its handling of Snowtown killer James Lysakis. The Court of Appeal's been asked not to overturn the cancellation of his parole, with government counsel arguing the board has underestimated the gravity of the offending. 45-year-old Lysakis is seeking release after serving his minimum 26-year sentence for 4 of the murders back in 1999. Meanwhile, thousands of South Aussies are set to lose access to Channel 10 programs next month as a broadcast deal comes to an end. Viewers in SA's Riverland and Mount Gambier will be affected. The deal with regional broadcaster Win wraps up on June 30. And the BP Adelaide Grand Final has set a new benchmark for economic impact in SA. The 2025 event, pumping more than $100 million into the state, a jump of almost 40% on the year before. Attendance also climbed 10% to almost 286,000.
1: 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Apprenticeships, traineeships and training. CEG.net.au. National News. Now.
5: Morning, I'm Jackie Loom. The opposition is rejecting the government's claims that changes to property taxes will have only a modest impact on rents. Treasury modelling suggests the weekly impact will be around $2, but National Senate leader Bridget McKenzie has told Seven that figure can't be trusted.
6: Rents will not just increase by $2, as the minister is attempting to persuade us. This will be another broken promise.
5: Australia is boosting local defence production amid growing concerns about regional security and tensions involving China and Taiwan. New investments include hypersonic missiles, unmanned submarines and a ghost bat drone program. Critics say the country relies too heavily on overseas defence supplies. There's fresh hope for borrowers this morning, with the latest Reserve Bank minutes suggesting we could be spared from another rate hike next month. And big job cuts are coming to the nation's soccer governing body. Football Australia set to slash 20% of its staff as it struggles with mounting debt.
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5: In sport, Arsenal has won the EPL title after Man City drew 1-1 with Bournemouth this morning. The results mean they'll finish the season on top of the table, even with a loss in the final round.
7: Bournemouth are in Europe. Arsenal are the champions. The final score here, Bournemouth 1, City 1.
5: It ends a 22-year drought for the Gunners. And Carlos Alcaraz will now miss the next two tennis majors. The Spanish star confirming he won't be playing at Wimbledon due to a wrist injury, which had already ruled him out of the French Open. That's the latest in news and sport.
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0: For the West Coast today, partly cloudy, light winds becoming north to northeasterly, 15 to 20 kilometres an hour in the morning, then light in the middle of the day. Elliston and Woodna both expecting a top of 20. Eastern Air Peninsula, partly cloudy, light winds, slight chance of a shower in the south, near zero chance elsewhere. Cleve and Kimber both expecting 19. The Lower Air Peninsula, slight chance of a shower, light winds becoming westerly, 15 to 20 kilometres an hour around the middle of the day. Coffin Bay getting up to 21. Cummins expecting 19 and 20 for Port Lincoln.
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0: It's 5CC, better music and more of it on this Wednesday morning. Ray Clark here until 9 o'clock. Hello, hope you're having a good morning. That is Rick Astley, never going to give you up. The guy, I actually love Rick Astley. I reckon he's pretty fantastic. And he's still looking good and he's still sounding good and touring. In fact, he's on tour at the moment. It's mainly throughout Europe, but that's all right. Maybe he'll come here one day, but he still does a great concert and manages to pack out the stadium. So good on him. It is Good Morning EP. Thanks to Macca's new Dunk Chicken range. Try the Dunk McCrispy, Dunk McSpicy or Dunk McWings and delicious Korean barbecue sauce. Because no one beats Macca's when it comes to sauce.
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12: 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This is Motoring Minute. I'm Brianna Fraser.
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0: And let's talk tech, adelaidetechguy.com.au. Richard Pascoe, good morning.
6: Yeah, morning, Ray. Nice to talk to you again. Sorry I was unavailable last week.
0: Okay, that's okay. You're here now, that's what counts.
6: Yeah, all right.
0: Now, I am not much of an iPhone person, but the iCloud account scam, what's all that about?
6: You're on the Android side, are you, right?
0: I'm an Android, so yes, I am.
6: I'll have to put more Android news in now, I know that, right? But for all the people out there who've got an iPhone and use Apple products, there is an iCloud account scam, which is becoming more to the front than I've seen in a long time on this. So you'll get a pop-up warning, or you'll get a text message, or you get an email saying your iCloud storage is full, or your account's suspended, or it needs urgent attention. It looks really good, Ray. But if you go along and click that link, you're going to hand over your Apple ID and password to criminals, places your photos, your contacts, your emails, your backups and passwords, you know, all suddenly become vulnerable on there. So it looks really, really good on there. So the golden rule is simple. Don't click links and unexpected texts or email claiming to be from Apple. If you're worried, on your phone, open the settings up and go into iCloud on there and just have a look. And if your phone works, iPhone works, there's nothing wrong with your account on there. You know, that's all part of it on there. So don't trust those random links. And as I've said in the past, make sure we've got multi-factor authentication turned on. Use a strong password. And Apple have got a thing called Stolen Device Protection on there, which is now on by default. So turn it all on. But, you know, if you've got plenty of storage in iCloud, don't worry about that random email.
0: Okay. I can't believe they can get in with just one click. Is that right?
6: Yeah. What happens is that when you go along and click and say, oh, there must be something wrong, you'll go and click through. And because I've seen people who've done this, and then it says, well, can you put your username and password in? You end up putting it in, it's in a fake website, and it just goes straight offshore.
0: Yep, okay, gotcha. All right, the under 16 ban for social media. Is this working?
6: In a word, slightly.
0: Okay.
6: On there. So, but, you know, we've had it for a while now. But there is a massive compliance gap on there. So 85% of teenagers aged 13 to 15 are still accessing social media daily on there. Most of them have gone on there by just lying about their age. Now, when this all came about, Ray, we were told that the companies would be given fines of up to $49.5 million for failing to take reasonable steps to block underage users. No fines have been actually levied yet on there. And back at the time when this came, I said, I don't believe anybody will be fined at the moment, let alone pay the thing. The eSafety Commission is currently auditing the major platforms, but that takes time to build a case on there. And I read yesterday it can be up to another year before they might try and take somebody to court. It's a long time, isn't it, Ray?
0: It certainly is. And if they're going to fine someone offshore, how are you going to get them to comply?
6: Yeah, I know. I don't think the government actually thought about that. So, you know, for that might be a way to raise some revenue. I'll just put that out there right now. How about, Ray, you know, just between you and me and the listeners, how about the tech companies like Facebook, and they actually pay tax for the money they make in the country?
0: Oh, that'd be nice too.
6: It would be too. You know, it's yeah.
0: Anything that drops my tax.
6: So I'm going slightly off track here, getting a bit political. On there, you know, as we know, there's no penalties for kids out there. The tech companies would like to go along and say, well, if you download like a Facebook app or a Snapchat app on there. You know, you've got to be 18 to go along and download it. So they're already trying to shift blame off there. Couple of things that have changed on there. Bullying among teens has dropped by 9%. That's a good thing. 30% of teenagers are spending more time on sports, outdoor activities, and getting better sleep. That's a good thing. So that's the sort of thing we like. But at the moment, it's not going that well.
0: Okay. Well, watch this space, I guess. Now, what's this about Cat's Lock for Mac? You got a problem with your puss?
6: No. So we know that Ray just said Cat's Lock, not Cat's Lock there. So a lot of people out there with Apple laptops on here, the cat always likes to go along and sit on, it doesn't have Apple or Windows, I like to go and sit on people's laptops on there. Not good for the laptops. I'll just put that out there right now from a tech person's point of view. But there's a new app called Cat's Lock, which is designed to stop your cat from walking across your keyboard and causing you digital chaos on there. The app will lock your keyboard with a shortcut or a menu button so your furry, your cat can no longer accidentally send emails, close documents and do things. And you might laugh at that, Ray, but I've been to see people where that's happened on there, where the cat's gone along and sat and done all sorts of things on the keyboard. It can also go further. It can mute the annoying keyboard beeps when your cat's lying across the keys on there as well. But here's the good thing. You can sell sounds to scare the cat away from the keys, like a barking dog, vacuum cleaner, even a hissing cat sound on there. It costs about $5, which is, I'm going to say, is quite cheap on there. So, you know, it's a good thing for, you know, if you're worried about your cat sitting on your keyboard, you know, how about you pick that app up so it doesn't do anything?
0: Sounds like a great idea, if you've got a cat, which I don't. You know, I had a keyboard once which had this amazing little feature. You could lock the keyboard. It was just it was built into the keyboard, but the blimmin' thing locked me out. I couldn't get in. I had to reboot
6: it
0: the computer.
6: It worked really well, right?
0: A little too well, yeah. All right, Richard, good to talk to you, mate, and we'll catch up again next week.
6: Look forward to it, Ray.
0: That's Richard Pascoe, AdelaideTechGuy.com.au.
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0: Double C, better music and more of it with an excess there. Kiss the Dirt, Falling Down the Mountain. Almost 8 o'clock. Got national news for you shortly. And in the next hour, we've got a winner for our winning moves, Top Trumps 5K football fan set of cards, all right? For soccer cards, these are. I'll announce who the winner of the cards is. And I'll tell you how you can get into to win $5,000 to redecorate your lounge room for watching football. Sound pretty good? We'll do that in the next hour. Brooke's got your local news next.
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2: It's Brooke Seychelle with your local news. It's hoped a $10 million investment from SA Power Networks will improve pollution in regional areas, which is being blamed for the repeated power outages. The upgrades will require more than 25,000 hours of work over the next 6 months. The majority of the works will centre around the York Peninsula, with other replacements also occurring here on the Eyre Peninsula. Member for Grey Tom Venning says while he's welcomed the announcement, the fix doesn't address the broader reliability issues in our regions. Meanwhile, there's mixed feelings from the EP Local Government Association following this year's budget. The organisation says it's delivered some wins, but also missed the mark in key areas. A new $2 billion infrastructure fund has been welcomed to help unlock housing and essential services across our region. However, EPLGA President Dean Johnson's told the EP Advocate he's disappointed that funding for local governments won't receive an increase, putting additional pressures on regional areas. Today is Wear Orange Wednesday. It's to honour our SES volunteers who tirelessly give their time to keep us safe during storms, floods and emergencies. Port Lincoln is getting in on the celebrations by lighting up the silos and foreshore, while many local businesses are also decorating their fronts in the bright colour. If you want to show your support today, Anthony Dullman from the SES has this advice.
3: You need to wear orange. Take a photo, post it on socials, and use the hashtag ThankYouSES.
2: Meanwhile, the Port Lincoln Council is celebrating National Volunteer Week. They're holding a free morning tea this Thursday in recognition of our unsung heroes who give their time and skills for countless causes. Mayor Diana Mislove says there's volunteers throughout the entire community.
4: They're not just little people working in an office somewhere. They're out on the field ground and they're building experiences. So everybody that comes into contact with them will feel, you know, good about what they're doing and the roles they're playing in our community.
2: The event will be held at the Port Lincoln Library from 10:30 a.m. on Thursday. And Whyalla will be part of this year's SA Law Week with a free legal pop-up event coming to town. The session will be held at the Alex Ramsey Community Hub tomorrow, giving locals the chance to learn more about their rights and where to get help. It coincides with the statewide activities in making legal support more accessible.
1: 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National news now.
5: Morning, I'm Jackie Lim. Rent is already paying more after the release of the federal budget. Despite Labor claiming that rent would only rise a few dollars after last week's announcement, some are reporting landlords have already increased their rent by between $10 and $100 a week. Housing Minister Claire O'Neill has told Seven if that's the case, rent will eventually come back down.
6: Overall, the pressure on rents will actually be downwards. That's because we're building more homes and rental prices are set based on how many rental properties we have.
5: Authorities are pleading for Aussies to make sure their diphtheria vaccinations are up to date as the nation deals with an outbreak. So far, there have been cases in the NT, WA, Queensland and SA. A new report's calling for major changes to apartment parking rules. The Grattan Institute says Australia's wasting more than $1 billion a year on off-street car parks that often go unused. It found up to 40% sit empty each night and are just pushing up apartment prices. And a new study's found almost a third of Aussie workers have been underpaid at least once, payroll errors costing them an average of $1,100.
1: Your sport now. Edelilly Engineers for locally made field bins and silos.
5: In sport, another win for Bernard Tomic in the French Open qualifiers. The former world number 17, one step closer to making the main draw for the first time since 2019. And a former premiership coach says the current system in the AFL makes it too hard for bottom sides. Mick Malthouse telling Nine the fact top sides can pick up free agents more often than struggling teams isn't right.
7: Premiers, they were able to get two of the best players running around in free agency. Bottom sides don't get those. Essendon at the moment are a bottom side. They just won't get good players outside of the draft.
5: That's the latest in news and sport.
1: We've had a change in breakfast. Good morning, EP, with Ray Clark. Thanks to Macca's Port Lincoln.
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0: For the West Coast today, partly cloudy, light winds becoming north to northeasterly, 15 to 20 kilometres now in the morning, then light in the middle of the day. Elliston and Woodna both expecting a top of 20. Eastern Air Peninsula, partly cloudy, light winds, slight chance of a shower in the south, near zero chance elsewhere. Cleve and Kimber both expecting 19. The Lower Air Peninsula, slight chance of a shower, light winds becoming westerly, 15 to 20 kilometres now around the middle of the day. Coffin Bay getting up to 21. Cummins expecting 19 and 20 for Port Lincoln.
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0: 8:06. I've got my cuppa here, so we're still good to go. 16 degrees outside at the moment. The temperature pretty much hasn't moved all morning. Coming up at this hour, we're into the last few days of our 5K football fan promotion. I'm going to tell you how you can win $5,000 to decorate your lounge room just for watching football. Sounds pretty good, doesn't it? And we'll also announce the winner of the set of cards, the soccer cards. Brilliant cards. That's coming up. And I want to talk to you a little more about Road Safety Week and what we can do about it. That's all in this hour. And, of course, better music and more of it. This is Blondie, One Way or Another at 5CC. Good morning.

0: Simply Red.
1: And 5CC. Better music and more of it. It's called Stars. They're a very smooth outfit, aren't they? Ray Clark this morning. Hello. Do you know it's Dementia Action Week this week? Yes. Just another thing it is this week. I was going to talk about it earlier, but I forgot. It's also World Bee Day. 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Look, here's a thought. You could start your own beehive. Can't be that hard to look it up. I'm sure it's not that hard at all. Give it a go.
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1: And Josh is in the studio from Better Port Lincoln. Morning, Josh.
7: Morning, Ray. It's great to be here on 5CC once again, mate.
1: And you got some pretty good deals at the moment. I'm talking cordless. How about the Electrolux vac?
7: Yeah, so I'm going to make a couple of mentions on some products that are 50% off at the moment. So let's start with the Electrolux 800 cordless vacuum. So this vacuum will give you deep cleaning on any floor surface. If you have pets, then this vac has excellent suction power. It also has a 3-hour runtime on low mode, which will give you ample amount of time to clean the whole home. 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And right now, you can grab one for only $499.
1: That's an amazing savings. And you're also cutting the price big time on the Sunbeam air fryer.
7: That's right, mate. Another hot deal that we have right now is the Sunbeam Diamond Force air fryer. So this air fryer has a viewing window with an internal light, so you don't have to keep opening up, which is pretty handy. It also has a large 6-litre capacity, which is enough to feed the whole family. 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
1: Oh, that's magic. Now, let's talk about the Electrolux built-in ovens. You've talked about these before.
7: Yeah, mate. So they are clearing out the old models and making way for the new. 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

0: fun, and we'll see better music and more of it. The Beach Boys, Good Vibrations. The guys recorded that quite a few times and did a lot of tweaking in production to get that just the way they wanted it. But gee, what a great song. Look, I wanted to talk about... it is Road Safety Week, and I wanted to talk about some tips. I've got a list of tips here for you, but I'm only going to pick a few. For motorists, look out for cyclists and motorcyclists, especially when turning or entering an intersection. That's the main problem area. And remember, cyclists can actually legally ride two abreast, which is something that gets me on occasion. You have to give them a metre and a half distance. For motorcyclists, there's a couple of things as well. Ride to be seen is probably one of the biggest ones. You can ride with your lights on and make yourself more visible. And ride at a safe speed, because riding a motorcycle is so much fun. You just want to go fast, but don't do that. For cyclists, be seen. Wear bright coloured clothing. This is a big one. And never assume that a driver has seen you. And remember, everything on the road is bigger than you, so give it some respect. That is for Road Safety Week, which is this week. Coming up soon, we've got local news with Brookie. It is Good Morning EP. Thanks to Port Lincoln Better. You can follow him on Facebook and Instagram today.
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6: Brooke Seychelle with your local news. There's concerns from the EP Local Government Association about the latest federal budget, despite some positive investments. The organisation welcoming new infrastructure funding, particularly for housing and local services. However, LGA President Dean Johnson has told the EP Advocate funding for local councils would actually decline over time, putting pressure on smaller communities to keep up with support. Representatives from the EP are heading to Canberra next month for a range of meetings to ensure our region is heard. There's been a rise in the number of 3D printed guns detected across South Australia. According to the Advertiser, figures have jumped from 2 to 19 in 5 years among those evading gun laws. Last October, a 22-year-old man was arrested in Port Lincoln for presenting a 3D printed firearm during an argument, while another man was arrested in Whyalla in November. South Australia will be bright today for Wear Orange Wednesday. It's all about saying thanks to our SES volunteers who help communities during storms, floods and emergencies all year round. We're being encouraged to wear orange, decorate our workplaces and share a message using the hashtag ThankYouSES today. Anthony Dalman says they're always happy to take on new recruits.
7: So between here, right across to Ceduna, there's about 170, but we are always on the hunt for more. So if you are interested, hit up the SASES website and fill in one of the expression of interest forms and someone will be in touch.
6: The Port Lincoln silos and foreshore will also be lit up in orange today to celebrate. There might be some strange sounds coming from the sky today. The Port Lincoln Council is conducting aerial drone photography across the city. A registered operator will be controlling the drone while the images will be used for a range of strategic and corporate documents for the council. And if you're around Streaky Bay, there's some upgrades to the Alec Baldock Drive intersection taking place this week. Widening works are being carried out with heavy machinery operating in the area. The speed limit has been temporarily reduced. Works are expected to wrap up on Friday.
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8: Morning, I'm Jackie Lim. Unions are pushing for a 6% minimum wage increase at the Fair Work Commission. Hearings for the Commission's annual wage review start today.
9: We'll be arguing that workers should get a 6% pay rise to make sure they keep ahead of inflation, with inflation going up because of the war. Employers are arguing that workers should get a pay cut.
8: That's ACTU President Sally McManus. Australia's ramping up defence manufacturing amid growing concerns about regional security. The federal government is investing in hypersonic missiles, drone technology and nuclear submarines under the AUKUS agreement. A man's dead and four others are in serious condition following a shooting in Sydney's southwest last night. Police say they presented to several different hospitals across the city. One of them couldn't be saved. And a book-turned-box office hit, The Housemaid, is now set to become a stage show. The playwright who adapted The Notebook for Broadway is the brain behind the adaptation. The sequel to the film is also expected to be released in December next year.
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8: In sport, the sons of players like St Kilda champ Nick Riewoldt will be given the chance to join Tassie under a new father-son rule. The AFL has announced a list of concessions for the Devils for their first 10 years. Arsenal are English Premier League champions after Manchester City drew 1-1 with Bournemouth this morning. The Gunners ending a 22-year drought, sitting 4 points ahead of City on the ladder ahead of the final round. And Aussie Bernard Tomic has claimed another win at the French Open qualifiers. That's the latest in news and sport.
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4: For the West Coast today, partly cloudy, light winds becoming north to northeasterly, 15 to 20 kilometres an hour in the morning, then light in the middle of the day. Elliston and Woodna both expecting a top of 20. Eastern Air Peninsula, partly cloudy, light winds, slight chance of a shower in the south, near zero chance elsewhere. Cleve and Kimber both expecting 19. The Lower Air Peninsula, slight chance of a shower. Light winds becoming westerly, 15 to 20 kilometres an hour around the middle of the day. Coffin Bay getting up to 21. Cummins expecting 19 and 20 for Port Lincoln.
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0: That is Lady Gaga, Poker Face, one of her earlier ones at 5CCC. Better music and more of it. I don't mind Lady Gaga's earlier stuff, although it was quite good, but she lost the plot there for a while as far as I'm concerned, but I don't mind. Have you seen her latest one? It's called Runaway. I don't mind that one. That's pretty good. Hey, listen, we are turning one hardcore football supporter, and we're talking about soccer now, into the 5K football fan with $5,000 to transform your lounge room into the ultimate football watching destination. Now, to enter, it's easy. We're in our last few days. It runs out on Friday, so get onto this. Head to 5CC.com and tell us in 100 words or less which football star you'd back when it matters most and which top stat makes them unbelievable. It's that easy. And while you're there, you could win yourself a set of cards. We've got these wonderful cards that we're giving away. Three more to give away. And you could win yourself one of those as well by going to our Facebook page and doing it there. And today's winner is Jeffrey Lehman. Good on you, Jeffrey. You've got yourself a set of these wonderful soccer cards. There's 28 cards in each pack. And the 5K football fan is brought to you by Top Trumps, and you can collect all 6 football packs featuring your favourite stars. It's only at Big W, or you can win them here. It's the 5K football fan. It's only on for the next few days, so get onto it.
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10: We love the EP as much as you do. 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

John Mellencamp, 5CC, a bit of music and more of it. Went and saw the guy in concert back in the 80s, and what a freaking legend he was. Didn't need all the flashing lights and stuff. He was just great. What a great musician. And that's so good. This is Good Morning EP. Thanks to Macca's new Dunk Chicken range. Try the Dunk McCrispy, the Dunk McSpicy, or the Dunk McWings in delicious Korean barbecue sauce. No one does sauce quite like Macca's. Now, look, back in the 70s, I was just a young fella, and I wasn't very tall. So when platform shoes came along, I was happy. And I remember this song oh so well. It's Casey and the Sunshine Band. Shake Your Booty, 5CC.

0: It's Aaron Carbon at 5CC, better music and more of it. He's right into production. He produced that song so well and Make Me Lose Control. Coming up to 9 o'clock, that's it for me. Thank you very much for your company this morning. Brookie's in with your local news in just a moment.
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4: It's Brooke Seychelle with your 9 o'clock news. Improvements to our region's power network are on the way, with SA Power Networks announcing a $10 million spend to boost reliability and combat pollution. Around 10,000 insulators will be replaced over 33 power lines across both the York and Eyre Peninsulas. Works are set to begin in July and take around 6 months to complete. Grey MP Tom Venning says the announcement is a positive outcome. However, he's concerned the regions could remain exposed to further outages. SAPOL have detected a surge in 3D printed guns. According to the Advertiser, in the past 5 years, the number of 3D guns seized across South Australia has risen from 2 to 19. The latest comes following arrests in 2 separate incidents in Port Lincoln and Whyalla last year. Today is Wear Orange Wednesday. It's to honour our SES volunteers who tirelessly give their time to keep us safe during storms, floods and emergencies. Port Lincoln is getting in on the celebrations by lighting up the silos and foreshore today, while many local businesses are also decorating their fronts in the bright colour. If you want to show your support today, Anthony Dullman from the SES has this advice.
5: Need to wear orange? Take a photo, post it on socials, and use the hashtag ThankYouSES.
4: Meanwhile, it's time to acknowledge our local heroes for National Volunteer Week. The Port Lincoln Council are holding a free morning tea tomorrow to celebrate those who support countless activities and causes. There will also be opportunities to connect with local organisations for anyone who's looking to get involved. Port Lincoln Mayor Diana Mislove says everyone's invited.
6: If you've gone to another volunteer morning tea, come to this one too. People are volunteering in so many capacities, and quite often you have to ask a busy person to get something done, and they might wear multiple hats in community. So please come along.
4: And you might notice some robots in the sky today as the Port Lincoln Council are undertaking aerial drone photography. They're getting footage of the CBD, Marina, Wharf and Pine Freezers industrial area for a range of strategic and corporate documents. The photography is being conducted by a local registered drone operator. And making news around the state this morning, the image of one of the Snowtown killers can now be released following a decision from South Australia's highest court. The Court of Appeal yesterday lifted a suppression order on James Vasarkas's image. He was sentenced to life imprisonment with a non-parole period of 26 years after pleading guilty to 4 murders in 1999. Meantime, a scholarship has been launched in memory of a South Australian flight instructor killed in a plane crash last month. Hundreds attended the funeral service yesterday to honour 29-year-old Robert Hoyle, who died when a training aircraft crashed at Parafield Airport. Flight Training Adelaide will award a $40,000 annual scholarship in his name to support future pilots. Around 100,000 viewers in the Riverland and Mount Gambier are set to lose Network 10 when it goes off air in parts of regional SA next month. The signal switching off on June 30 when the broadcast deal with Wynn expires. And in Adelaide, the $23.5 million upgrade of the SA Aquatic and Leisure Centre is now underway. Rejuvenation works will continue throughout the year, delivering an upgraded leisure pool, learn to swim pool and 50-metre competition pool.
1: JP Cabinets, transforming your cabinetry dreams into stunning everyday realities. National News, now.
7: Morning, I'm Jackie Lim. The opposition says there are key elements of the budget being left out of the government's assurances that rents won't be going up. National Senate leader Bridget McKenzie telling Seven if they keep saying rent's only going to jump by $2, another promise will be broken.
8: If you are flooding the market with 2 million more people wanting a rental property, you are putting pressure on the system. They're planning for inflation to go to 5%. That drives up the cost of everything, including rents.
7: Meantime, the opposition leader's criticising the Prime Minister over viral AI images following the federal budget's tax changes. Small businesses have jokingly labelled him their silent partner, with pictures showing him in various roles, including as a Pilates instructor.
9: He should be crying it off, because this is an absolute disaster for our country. This budget was a stinker.
7: Angus Taylor on Nine there. And nearly 100,000 Aussies are set to lose access to Channel 10 programs next month as a broadcast deal comes to an end. Viewers in SA and New South Wales will be affected. The deal with regional broadcaster Wynn wraps up June 30.
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7: In sport, former Perth Wildcats coach Trevor Gleeson has emerged as the favourite to take over the Adelaide 36ers' top job. Sixers star Bryce Cotton says he'd love to be reunited with Gleeson.
10: I'd be a fool to not want something like that because, I mean, I won, what, 3 championships with him. So whatever the front office decides to bring in, I trust their ability.
7: And a wrist injury has forced Carlos Alcaraz to withdraw from Wimbledon. The Spanish tennis star will also miss next week's French Open. That's the latest in news and sport.
1: We've had a change in breakfast. 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
0: Below our west coastal waters, winds variable around 10 knots, seas below a metre. The swell southwesterly 2 to 2.5 metres. For central coastal waters, winds southwesterly 10 to 15 knots, turning west to northwesterly below 10 knots in the late morning and afternoon. Seas around a metre. The swell southwesterly to 2.5 metres. For the Spencer Gulf coastal waters, winds west to southwesterly 10 to 15 knots, tending south to southwesterly in the morning, then becoming variable about 10 knots in the evening. Seas below a metre, the swell south to southwesterly below 1 metre, increasing 1 to 1.5 metres south of Cowell to Wallaroo.
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0: For the west coast today, partly cloudy, light winds becoming north to northeasterly, 15 to 20 kilometres now in the morning, then light in the middle of the day. Elliston and Woodna both expecting a top of 20. Eastern Air Peninsula, partly cloudy, light winds, slight chance of a shower in the south, near zero chance elsewhere. Cleve and Kimber both expecting 19. The lower Air Peninsula, slight chance of a shower. Light winds becoming westerly, 15 to 20 kilometres now around the middle of the day. Coffin Bay getting up to 21. Cummins expecting 19 and 20 for Port Lincoln.
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